0: It's the Greg B. Harrell Show. You know, if there's one thing that people are always saying to me, it's, Greg, what questions keep you up at night? If they didn't spend so much time tanning, would they just be gerines? Another thing people are saying to me is, Greg B. Harrell, you don't have enough news from Fresno on your radio show. And you're thinking, Greg, why would I care what's going on in Fresno? Well, Fresno is a magical place, as we're about to find out when we listen to another actual clip from the Fresno Television News.
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0: Yeah, it's 98 Rock. Here, what do you think of this? Yeah, this. Here it is. So when you went to the restaurant, did they know it was your birthday?
1: No.
0: You didn't have them come sing?
1: No, I didn't. No, I wouldn't like that.
0: What's not to like about strangers surrounding you and singing in somewhat unison?
1: Yeah, it might have been cool.
0: Yeah. Well, fear not. You haven't missed your chance. I will sing for you now.
1: Okay.
0: Would you prefer baritone or falsetto?
1: Oh, falsetto. Okay, falsetto.
0: Happy birthday to you. Happy birthday to you. Happy birthday, happy birthday, happy birthday to you.
1: Very good.
0: I'm available for parties.
1: Okay.
0: Would you like to book me?
1: No.

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It's the Greg B. Harrell Show. Let me ask this. What was the largest CD box set ever? Well, that happened in 2016, and it came from Mozart. Yeah, that hot new artist. This thing housed 200 CDs. Unbelievable. Where would you store something like that? 200 CDs. Whew. The only place you'll find more spinning is your anxiety.

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0: 98 Rock. Ooh, check out this phone call right here. Mm-hmm.
1: Yeah, I'm starting to grow. See, I'm at that age. I'm growing hair where I don't want it, and then, like, where I want my hair, like, I'm losing it.
0: Where are you growing hair? Oh, should I get the sensor button ready?
1: Well, no, I don't really think so, but...
0: Okay.
1: Where the hair first showed up, like on my back, like a great big...
0: Oh, welcome Matt left in the rain kind of look.
1: Yeah.
0: Yeah.
1: Yeah, I mean, but it's like, well, I don't care about that.
0: And you shouldn't. Lots of guys have hair on their back.
1: Well, like Hercules.
0: Yeah, because, I mean, if there's one thing Hercules is known for, it's back hair.
1: Right. If you want to go back to Greek mythology, right? Yeah, who was the other guy that could run really fast with tennis shoes? Mercury.
0: Yeah, Mercury, running fast in that famous ancient Greek invention, tennis shoes.

0: It's the Greg B. Harrell Show, 888-760-1977. Things are always trying to stand the test of time. I mean, it's time. At some point, you're going to want to sit the test.
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0: It's the Greg B. Harrell Show. You know, if you're like me, then you also wonder, when are they going to reboot the concept of original ideas? But also, if you're like me, you're busy during the afternoon all week long. If that's the case, there's something very important you're missing. All the great TV that's on during the afternoon. Don't worry, I've got your back on this. Here's a sample of what you've missed on afternoon TV.
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0: 98 Rock. You know, some people call in to talk the talk. I assume they're also walking the walk, but who knows? They might not be. We're going to the phones.
1: Man, I eat as much as I can.
0: What is the weirdest thing you've eaten when you've had the munchies?
1: Ice cream and oysters.
0: Ice cream and what?
1: Oysters.
0: Ice cream and oysters?
1: Yeah.
0: What the shuck?
1: Yeah, I know, right?
0: Ice cream and oysters. That sounds like a restaurant Patrick and SpongeBob would work at. Well, that is definitely one of the weirdest munchies foods I've ever heard of.
1: Oh, there's been other things. I just can't think of them right now because I'm stoned.
0: Hey, at least when you get stoned, you'll forget that you ate ice cream and oysters.
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It's Greg B. Harrell's show. So we talked about how the biggest box set ever made was the Mozart box set in 2016. 200 CDs. Okay, so how did it do? Well, in its first month of release, 6,250 copies of the box set were sold. Doesn't seem like much, does it? But the price tag was $480. And because of the way box sets are counted, it officially meant that Mozart sold 1.25 million CDs in a month. Classic. Cool.

Kirk and Marianne, Tuesday 2 to 7, with those Breaking Benjamin tickets early on. 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And at 5, Mastodon tickets when you try and outsmart Marianne at a game of real or fake. That and more, Tuesday 2 to 7. It's Kirk and Marianne on 98 Rock.

0: It's 98 Rock, and we're going to the phones. Don't worry, it's not far. They're literally right here.
1: Greg, I can't help but feel you're a robot, dude. I don't know why.
0: No, I'm not a robot. My droopy body just looks like circuitry.
1: You have a fancy party.
0: Yeah, I answer everything, except the promise of my youth.
1: What the f***? No one spends this much time with a random stranger on the phone. Come on, man.
0: You know, a stranger could become a friend, but a friend could never become a stranger. I either wrote that or it was in an episode of Golden Girls.

0: It's the Greg B. Harrell Show, 888-760-1977. I love that chairs were made for us to rest, and our arms were like, no, no, I'm going to need my own rest built into that.
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0: 98 Rock, this is a phone call that happened.
1: I work night.
0: What do you do for work at night?
1: I'm a heavy equipment operator.
0: Whoa, how heavy does the equipment get? Is it constantly saying stuff like, we could all just be someone else's dream? Question, how do you know it's not regular equipment that's carrying around some holiday weight? No, but seriously, you mean like you work with pavers and excavators and all that?
1: I do it, yeah. We've been on this job for 3.5 years. I've got 2 more years to go.
0: What? You know how many years you're going to be on the job?
1: Yeah, I do, actually. It took 6 years, and we're about 3.5 in.
0: What are you building, the Death Star? So what is the job?
1: We're actually making fast track.
0: Oh, I see. You're expanding the highways and such.
1: So people can pay to go faster.
0: Wow. Knowing you're going to be at the same job for 6 years, I can't imagine pretending to care about coworkers' stories for that long.
1: Trust me, me neither.

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1: Tuesday morning on Justin Scott and Spiegel. Reardon returns from his annual guys trip. We'll get the fill-in from Charleston. We'll also give him the JSS debrief, all the things that he might have missed. We're going to do a Just the Tip car edition. I want you to call us. Give us some automotive car tips. Speaking of cars, Val got a new one. We're going to put a bow on the legend of Val's stolen, returned, and eventually discarded car. We'll find out all about what happened and what she got. Tuesday morning, Justin Scott and Spiegel, 98 Rock.

0: 98 Rock. You know, people call the show all the time, and I didn't even realize that level of desperation was possible. So, we're going to the phones.
1: My birthday was yesterday. Give me a shout-out, man.
0: What? Your birthday was yesterday?
1: Oh, no, not yesterday. What are we on? We're on today. My birthday is on Tuesday. Sorry, Tuesday.
0: Wow, you know you had a good birthday when you forget when it happened. How much did you drink celebrating your birthday?
1: Oh, from Friday until Tuesday, a lot.
0: 5 days of drinking? What did you have your liver reinforced with titanium?
1: I consider myself part Viking.
0: Ooh, that'd be a cool reality show. Viking birthday.
1: I know, that is kind of cool.
0: But let me be the, well, in this case, last to say happy birthday. That's awesome.
1: Well, anyways, enough about me. What's up with you, man? What's new?
0: You think I can come up with a story to follow Viking birthday? No way. In this case, I assure you, I'm Wings.
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0: It's the Greg B. Harrell Show. We're going down this weird rabbit hole talking about box sets. Okay, well, what is the weirdest box set ever? Well, there's been a lot of weird ones, but way at the top of the list has to be the 2014 career-spanning set from guitarist Joe Satriani. It was a chrome bust of his head that was wearing sunglasses, and you could remove those sunglasses, and then inside the glasses were two USB drives that housed the music for the box set. So basically, it was a box set slash statue.
1: Box set and statue. So box set-chew?

0: Okay, so this is going to sound very Batman 66, but to the 98 Rock phone lines.
1: Hey, what's up?
0: Nothing. Everything is down because I'm too lazy to install shelves. What's up with you?
1: Just going home from work. I figure I hear you on the radio twice a week as I go home from the second job, so I may as well call one of these days.
0: Where do you work?
1: By day, I am now a residential and commercial painter. And in the evenings and weekends, I moonlight as a bougie grocery delivery driver.
0: Whoa, it's like Clark Kent, but with less costume changes. Plus, you get to use the word moonlight, which is very fancy.
1: It's very exciting.
0: So do you ever get weird people when you're delivering groceries?
1: There is one cherished, wonderful woman who always leaves a beer out. And if it's super warm, she'll actually put an ice pack around the beer for the delivery driver.
0: And who doesn't love receiving yeast from strangers?
1: Yeah, she is blessed among all delivery stuff. We need a whole shrine, really.
0: She leaves beer for someone who drives for a living. She's a low-key supervillain.
1: All right, fair enough. I've got

0: It's the Greg Beharrell Show. 888-760-1977. Don't say I never give you nothing, because that is terrible grammar. So please don't say it.
1: This Friday, the Baltimore Ravens return home, taking on the Washington Commanders to wrap up the preseason.
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2: 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Yeah, chicken neck on a hand line, just on a piece of string.
1: So what, are you pulling up one crab at a time?
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1: And all

0: you help me with something?
1: Mm-hmm.
0: We don't have a sound effects budget on the show. So is there any sound effect that you can do that we can add to the library?
1: Any kind of sound effect.
0: Yeah, I mean, any sound effect that you can pull off.
1: Well, how about a woo, woo, woo, woo, woo?
0: Oh, actually, hang on. We'll have to go again. There's an ambulance just going by outside.
1: An ambulance coming by.
0: Oh, that was you?
1: How about that?
0: Yeah, it's fine. Let's get a clean version of it. Okay, go again.
1: Woo, woo, woo, woo, woo.
0: Great, got it. And why is the ambulance coming by?
1: Well, I don't know. If I keep drinking, I might have to need them.
0: Oh, no. I'm going to be in the newspaper for this. And how many drinks have you had?
1: Say about 7, and I'm not done yet.
0: And what are you drinking?
1: Vodka and 7 Up.
0: Poor Sprite. Always a bridesmaid.

0: Dustin, Scott, and Spiegel.
1: I would love to have the original formula Coca-Cola with the cocaine. Just experience.
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1: Hell yeah, dude. 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

0: Greg.
1: It's the Greg B. Harrell Show. You know, one thing that fascinates me? Weird record packaging. There's this UK band called Spiritualized that released an album on tiny 3-inch discs that were placed in pill boxes. So it looked like a proper pill box. And you even had to pop the disc out of a protective covering the same way you would pop out a medicinal pill. Wow. Would be weird to see something like that not in the shape of a Flintstone.
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0: 98 Rock. Hey, someone called in. Go figure. Oh. Well, this is going to break every horror movie rule by saying hello to the thing that sounds scary, but hello?
1: Hey, man.
0: Oh, hey! My name's not Man. It's Greg.
1: I just called.
0: Yes, I recognize your voice. I remember.
1: Yeah,
0: I have an elephant's memory, and I hope I look as good as them when I go gray. But yeah, no, I remember everything.
1: Everything?
0: Yeah. It's like that old saying, memory is the... Oh, what was it now? Memory is the... No, it's fine. I have a great memory. I'll get there. Memory is the...

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0: 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Corkscrews are just regular screws going through a rebellious phase. I like to close every show by writing a little something in my diary. So here we go. Dear Diary, Greg B. Harrell here. 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
2: And all

I was up in wine country. Have you done that before? Where you go from vineyard to vineyard with your cup? It's basically trick-or-treating for adults. I was so drunk at the end of the day, I was knocking on people's houses. We had so much fun because my buddy's wife drove because she's having a baby. So now I'm thinking of getting a girl pregnant just so I can have a designated driver. Apparently that's one of the perks, but then you're stuck with one of these little kids we have nowadays. These fat, lazy. They're fat, lazy, little entitled, fat, lazy, slutty, fat. They're lazy. Their backpacks have wheels. I was at a high school. They look like thousands of miniature flight attendants just wheeling their books around.

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1: Tuesday morning on Justin Scott and Spiegel. Reardon returns from his annual guys trip. We'll get the fill-in from Charleston. We'll also give him the JSS debrief, all the things that he might have missed. We're going to do a Just the Tip car edition. I want you to call us. Give us some automotive car tips. Speaking of cars, Val got a new one. We're going to put a bow on the legend of Val's stolen, returned, and eventually discarded car. We'll find out all about what happened and what she got. 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
1: And I love Chinese food, and I love the Chinese culture, and I'm not just saying that because we're all going to be working for them in 6 months. The Chinese have an amazing culture. They do. 3,000 years ago, they were doing brain surgery in China, yet they still haven't figured out dessert. You ever go to a Chinese restaurant? I'm not talking about the fancy Chinese restaurant that has the tea ice cream that tastes like a pack of menthol cigarettes. I'm talking about a regular Chinese restaurant. One of the dessert options, there's two, right? There's sliced oranges. Ooh. I don't want to overwork the kitchen. There's sliced oranges, or there's the fortune cookie, which is not even a Chinese thing. It's an American thing, and we gave it to them, and they're like, we don't want it. And we're like, it's now part of your ethnic identity. Don't you feel like the fortune in every fortune cookie should be, you are about to eat a stale cookie? Hey, my fortune came true!

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1: Was a president of Harvard. 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
1: Yeah. 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

blind people never know when they're done wiping. Have you ever closed your eyes and trusted a number? 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It's always a different number, isn't it? 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
1: I showed up for a job interview the other day, and I was very excited about it. Until I got there, and I realized I was, like, the least qualified candidate. There's no way I'm getting that job. And it's happened before. I know there's zero chance of me getting the job I'm about to apply for, which is why I always carry two resumes. Regular and baffling. Then the game becomes, how long can you interview while staying as unhirable as possible? Because I'm not leaving with a job, I'm at least leaving with a story. Well, Mr. Watkins, this is a very impressive resume. It says you scored a perfect 800 on the English portion of your SATs. That's true. Scored a 150 on the math, though. So, you add the two stores together, it gives you a total of... I have no idea. What good is math, anyway? And they say it's important to have a sense of humor when interviewing, so when they asked me that time-old question, what's your greatest strength, I said, these sick

0: Your estimated Ocean City arrival time? Eventually. 98 Rock. All right, 98 Rock listeners, the wait is nearly over. 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
1: What's up? This is Ivan Moody from the one and only Five Finger Death Punch. 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
1: A lot of young adults in their late 20s starting to live at home with mom and dad now. Uh-oh, epidemic sweeping the country. 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Get a job. Get some money. 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Jesus died on the cross so he could live with his dad for eternity. Forever. Just WWJD-ing.

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1: I'll tell you, there are things that I do now that I'm single that I've never done before in my life. For example, if I'm going out, and this is sad, if I'm going out to a party or a dance or something, anywhere where I think there might be a girl and I might meet a girl, before I leave the house, I do stuff I never do. Like I'll make my bed. I'll make my bed because I'm like, a girl might see this bed. It's got to look like the cover of a Crate and Barrel catalog. I want it to look real nice. 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What am I, a recovering alcoholic? I don't need structure. I sleep in the same swirl of top sheet as I mule kicked it off the evening before in a fever dream. 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I jump right back into that like a caramel center in a Ben and Jerry's flavor I call Lonely Man's Dilemma. 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Like fancy, like a hotel. Spraying down Febreze. Hear the truth. No time for a wash. Spray down some Febreze. This is awkward. 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
1: Just moved in with my girlfriend. I told the audience that up front. I don't like girls trying to get with me after the show. Love living with my girlfriend because I live with nothing but dudes most of my life. And I'm a grown-ass man, which means I've had grown-ass men roommates, which is grown-ass disgusting, all right? I've had a bald roommate before, and I'm not here to make fun of the bald. I got my own situation going on, all right? This story ain't ending well at all. However, a bald roommate is nature's alarm clock. Wake up, it's time to move the f*** out. Especially if your roommate had hair when you moved in. Wake up, it's over. That dream's over. Lock down that relationship. Get that job. Had messy roommates. All roommates are messy. Neat people get their own place. This is life. Welcome to it. What are you, new? Had a roommate going through the refrigerator. He's looking for something to eat. He's like, hey, Matt. He's like, is this pistachio pudding or is this guacamole? I was like, dude, that's bacon. You can throw that shit out right quick, son.
2: Yeah, here we go for the 100th time. Hand grenade pins in every line. Throw them up and let something shine. Going out of my f***ing mind. Filthy mouth, no excuse. Find a new place to hang this noose.

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1: Tuesday morning on Justin Scott and Spiegel. Reardon returns from his annual guys trip. We'll get the fill-in from Charleston. We'll also give him the JSS debrief, all the things that he might have missed. We're going to do a Just the Tip car edition. Want you to call us. 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We'll find out all about what happened and what she got. 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
1: I actually thought about getting breast implants because I'm a radical militant feminist and a hypocrite, turns out. My neighbor, she has them, but she has them for work. She's in porn, I used to look down on that stuff, you know? But, I realize I'm just jealous because nobody's ever offered me, you know, money to have sex. Sure, like a Bud Light and a basket of curly fries, but not cash. That hurts.

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1: 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And I stood there on her porch for probably 20 minutes. $5?
2: Yeah, well, my mom would be like, you bring that back and give her change.
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1: You know, I'm married 1 year, and people say to me, you know, is it still hot? And I'm like, yeah. But then again, I've only been home 4 days this year, so... I don't usually mention this, but I married a lawyer, which I know sounds very impressive. Every girl dreams when they grow up, they're going to marry a doctor, marry a lawyer. But me, I had to marry the only lawyer in America with a conscience. Yes. No, I didn't marry the cutthroat, ruthless, give me all your money lawyer. No, I married the pay me what you can, whatever you can, I just want to see justice served lawyer. I got so ripped off, ladies and gentlemen. Do you know what it's like? It's like I finally banged a rock star, but he's with a Christian band.
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1: And all

Get a job. Is that the answer, really? Keeping a job, that's always been my tough thing. Keeping a job. I do the right thing for the wrong reasons. That's what it is. Because you got to know your job, right? That's important. Know your job. Then you got to know everything about your job. Then you got to know everybody else's job around you. But I don't do it so I can be a better employee. I do it so I can tell people, hey, this is not my freaking job. I don't do that. That's Bill's job. Two cubicles down. You turned right a little early now, didn't you? Some people say the hardest job is marriage. Ah, come on. Marriage is not a job. Marriage is a hobby. Dating while you're married, that's a job. Yeah. I don't want to work that hard. I'm not looking for the overtime.

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1: So I went out on a date recently. Let's say it was with a woman. And at the beginning... at the beginning of the date, she goes, "I don't like movies. I never go to movies. Movies are stupid." And in my head, I was like, "You're stupid." But I didn't say that because I knew I could slip lines from classic motion pictures into the conversation. And she would think I was a genius. So we're sitting there at dinner and I'm like, "You make me want to be a better man from As Good As It Gets." And then she goes, when did you first know you liked me?" And I'm like, "You had me at hello." From Tobey Maguire. Yeah, I know I said Toby. It's funnier that way. And then at the end of the meal, though, I screwed up because I shouldn't have quoted a line from the movie Babe, because I was like, "That'll do, pig. That'll do."

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recently went out with my girlfriend. I decided she was going to be the designated driver, but I did not bother to tell her about my decision. I just went ahead and got crazy sloppy. Because actions speak louder than gibberish. It got to that point where, forget about driving, folks. 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I might not make the cut as a passenger. It was gonna be a challenge to keep my body inside my car and my insides inside my body. 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
1: The other day I ran into this guy in the street and I hadn't seen him in like 7 years. So when I saw him, I couldn't remember his name. I was like, oh, dude, I haven't seen you in like 7 years. Are you Steve? He was like, no, but you were close. It's Walt. It's not close. What I want to know is what could I have possibly said to this guy that he would have been like, no, you're way off. But I've had to have gone like, oh, dude, I haven't seen you in like 7 years. Are you a chair?

0: 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All right, 98 Rock listeners, the wait is nearly over. 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
1: What's up? This is Ivan Moody from the one and only Five Finger Death Punch. Let me be the first to welcome you to the Eye of the Storm.

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1: Tuesday morning on Justin Scott and Spiegel. Reardon returns from his annual guys trip. We'll get the fill-in from Charleston. We'll also give him the JSS debrief, all the things that he might have missed. We're going to do a Just the Tip car edition. Want you to call us. 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Speaking of cars, Val got a new one. We're going to put a bow on the legend of Val's stolen, returned, and eventually discarded car. We'll find out all about what happened and what she got. 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
1: Tequila will make you ill. That'll make you sick in the bar. That's when you know you're going to have a rough night, when you're still in the bar when that queasy feeling hits you. 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
2: Last week, Travis Pastrana came in with his buddy Chad Kagi, four-time BMX gold medalist at the X Games. And I did that stupid thing I do where I come with ideas on the spot that unfortunately I then have to do.
3: Was that writing checks?
2: That my ass literally has to cash. And I say, hey, I grew up watching all things Nitro Circus. Can I do it? And Chad, his partner, goes, you know, if you come up with an idea, you don't get to pawn it off on somebody. I said, you know, people riding those trikes down the ramp, you've got to do it. And I'm like, yeah, okay, cool. That sounds awesome. And it didn't dawn on me what I had truly asked to do until I started watching footage online of what it meant to do it. Speaks, they have a ramp there at Nitro Circus. It's called the Giganta. That is literally the name of the ramp. It is Giganta. It is 50 feet in the air. It's about a 40-degree decline.
4: This is the one on your video, right?
2: Exactly.
4: Yeah, I saw that.
3: It's a no for me, dog.
2: It's a no for me. Where do we start? It's at Navy Marine Corps Memorial Stadium. And we found out day of Travis Pastrana. Have you seen the footage? He shattered his leg.
4: The morning
2: of the event. He had a tib-fib break practicing for the Nitro Circuits, which he came on to talk about. It's my last one ever. I'm going to do the double backflip in it while warming up.
3: He looked so good and spry, too. Like, dude, he finally looked all the way healed.
2: He
3: was feeling good.
2: Here.
3: Yeah.
2: He looked great. Dude, he looked jacked.
3: Awful.
2: He's doing stem cells.
3: Yeah.
2: But, you know, the body gave out. I have no doubt he'll be back. But he put 10,000 people in.
3: That's awesome.
2: The Navy Marine Corps Memorial Stadium. So I hear from his tour manager that morning. He goes, I want you here at 5. The event's at 6. I'm not taking you up to the top of the ramp until it's time to go because I don't want you to talk yourself out of it. You're not going to take any practice runs. You're going to do it during the show. I go, sounds good.
3: Yeah.
2: I get there. I meet a second man. He goes, we're going up and taking a look at the top of this thing, and you're going to take a practice run. I go, what I was told, he goes, you're taking a practice run. So we get there. I meet sort of like their master of arms, the armaments guy. Here's the bikes. Here's the BMXs. Here's the motocross stuff. Here's the contraptions. They've got like the cooler you can ride, the sofa you can ride, and I see the trikes. And he sits us down.
3: Now, this isn't the red and white, you know, preschool three-wheeler thing, right?
2: Yes.
4: That's what it looked like.
3: That's what I wasn't sure either.
2: It is basically a kid's trike, like a big wheel.
3: Yeah, big wheel. That's the word I was looking for.
2: But they're modified for a little bit of strength.
3: Like, I was hoping it had, like, springs or shocks or something.
2: Nothing. It's solid. So, in the lead up to this, I bought hockey pads that you put on like tights. They have hip protection. They have butt cheek protection.
3: I would
2: have bought depends. I bought a neck brace. I bought elbow pads, knee pads, everything. We go to the top of the ramp to look down. I take the loudest gulp you've ever heard. I took a gulp that you could have heard from Glen Burnie. And he sits me down in the thing, and I go, oh, I forgot to put on everything I bought.
4: Oh, my God.
2: My pads.
3: You forgot to put them on, or did they make it to the venue and just
2: there.
3: Not to the ramp?
2: They're in a
3: okay.
2: backpack
3: I got you.
2: 50 feet below.
3: Uh-huh.
2: And I don't have them on. It goes, we're going! And sends me down this thing. And I, on the very first one, I chuck it

0: to the right. I fly through the air. Speaks, I'm not sure if you've seen this footage yet. I
1: saw the video that you posted this morning when I woke up.
0: There's a second video you have.
1: Okay, all
0: right.
1: We're
0: waiting on better footage. I'm not going to post this
2: one. Okay.
0: I'm waiting for clearer footage.
1: Yeah.
2: It's clear enough to look like you ate it.
1: It looked like, I mean, you crashed into the thing, into the soft thing at the bottom, and I didn't think you were injured.
0: Well, here's this.
2: I thought he was dead.
0: This was the run from practice.
2: I need a job. Maybe I was wishful thinking.
1: Whoa!
0: I've got a clearer video of this coming today that I landed on my shoulder, destroy it. I immediately start hearing a click, a pop, and a crunch, and I can feel my heartbeat in my arm.
2: Did you have to do that thing where you get up, you're like, I'm okay, but you're not okay, but I'm okay.
0: I'm fine.
2: But I'm not okay.
0: As my arm hangs limp at my side, immediately, they've got doctors all over the place, everything. Guy looks at me and goes, you, med tent, and sends me, and this lady gets back there. She's amazing. I believe her name was Anne. I feel terrible. I can't remember it off the top of my head.
2: I saw you got all taped up.
0: Yeah, so she has to tape my shoulder back together.
1: Oh, you're topless in that picture.
0: Pretty badly sunburned, too. I'm not feeling great, but I go back to the med tent. There's a guy back there whose bike stalled out on him up the ramp, went straight up, and straight to concrete. Bike falls on him. Wrecks himself. He's on that bed in shambles, and she's putting him back together.
2: Right, so you can't go in there going, oh, my shoulder.
0: Excuse me, I'm having a little rotation issue. This man had a bike fall on him, a dirt bike, from about 25, 30 feet up. So I sit and wait my turn.
2: They're all sitting there like they're doing a puzzle in the Outer Banks on vacation. I think these two bones go together here. Is this a corner piece?
0: Oh, man.
2: I think this is a corner
0: piece. I think I attached his foot to his shoulder. And he's going, yeah, just get me taped up enough to ride. Like, he's going back out. I mean, they mummify him in K-tape. And he goes shambling back out there. Next time he's on the bike, double backflip, crushes it. So my shoulder is shot to hell. And it comes go time. And I'm fully expecting, like, sorry, guys, my arm, it's got a little bit of a throb. And everybody that's been injured in practice, they're all grabbing their stuff.
2: Oh, so you got to do it at this point.
0: I guess I'm going.
2: Was it this smile? That I feel good.
0: Yes.
2: I feel fine.
0: What a great idea this was. Yay. I crawl my ass back up to the top of this ramp for go two. This time it's in front of the entire audience. And I go, if I fall, I have to just rotate to the left this time.
2: Yeah, to not make it worse.
0: I can't land on this shoulder. I'm going to fully break it. So I go down and I hit the ramp. I'm going through the air. And in my efforts to not turn to the right, I overcompensate to the left. And I guess I have a natural pull to the right. It somehow levels me out. I stick the landing. Place goes nuts. I'm ready to cry.
2: Yeah.
0: I'm fighting off emotions. I'm kicking my helmet through the air. I'm throwing up the JSS. I got my JSS shirt from. It's awesome. It's awesome. One of the guys that helps me with the trike goes, whoa, you came this f***ing close, dude. This f***ing close. He shows me footage on his phone where when I hit the flat bottom before I hit the ramp, my wheel almost went off the edge of the ramp, where I would have gone off the side of the ramp and into a wall.
1: Oh, my God.
0: I mean, I skirted the edge of this thing by about a centimeter, and I guess just kind of naturally corrected back up the ramp. That was the thing. They said, listen, you need to keep this thing straight. They had one other guy do this named Jaleel. Watch the Jaleel fall. That's the one where the guy went off the side.
2: I saw that.
0: And they referenced it while I was up there. They go, all right, we got ourselves another radio disc jockey influencer. Let's hope he doesn't pull a Jaleel. Pushes me down, fully sends it. I land. Everyone's cheering. Then I get to watch a 10-year-old from Australia do a backflip on a dirt bike. I see the guy who shattered three bones earlier do a double backflip on a dirt bike. A Lindsay Pastrana's out there cheering on everybody. I watch this awesome 16-year-old girl from Britain crush it doing tabletops. It was one of the greatest nights of my life. Shoulder ain't great.
2: Yeah.
0: I have a grade 2 AC sprain on my shoulder that I got to go and get x-rayed today.
1: Oh, God. Is it broken? Does that mean it's broken?
0: Not broken.
1: Okay.
0: But it's a pretty, it's significance almost too heavy a word. My shoulder doesn't feel great.
1: Lift your arm. Let me see.
0: I can put my arm about this high.
1: Okay.
0: My arm will not go any higher than this without any pain.
1: How many fingers am I holding up?
0: That's two toes.
1: Okay.
0: It doesn't feel great. I'm thinking of Travis this morning.
2: Yeah, you're doing the I don't feel good walk.
0: I don't feel great.
2: Like, I can see it when you move around. Like, you're definitely making sure that it doesn't move, and you're twisting at your waist instead of tire and all that kind of stuff.
0: My neck is fine. Yeah. I'm doing this turn, but I can turn my neck. I don't know why.
2: But I don't blame you. I don't blame you.
0: I'm doing the Kurt Angle. Oh, my neck's been fused. Like, just turn your head, jackass. I can feel it going up the side of my face. I can feel my heartbeat behind my eye a little bit. Like, my arm right now, this is about as high as I can get it.
2: It's maxed out.
0: I'm going to probably film it tomorrow, Speaks. Putting on my t-shirt this morning was a clown show in the bathroom. Because I can't, like, slide it through. I thought about waking up Evan being like, you got to help Daddy get dressed.
2: You're going to need a button-down tomorrow.
0: I thought about wearing a button-down. Yeah. I own three of them, and they're all ridiculous. So we got tons of footage. There's footage online right now, the jump, it's like a fan cam. I've got professional footage coming, and the wipeout from practice I'm going to have maybe before the end of the show.
2: I got to see it.
0: And we'll put that up.
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1: Whew. Over the years, Speaks, we've done some variations on your news, one of which I apologize for, gave you a crazy migraine. Years ago, I went and bought a tank of helium from Party City, and I had Speaks read the most tragic stories he could while taking rips of helium, and there's nothing worse than hearing some story about finding a bunch of baby legs in a duffel bag while he's got the helium voice. Another one that, not ours, but I think it was Funny or Die, used to have like an underground MC do hip-hop versions of obituaries called Yobituaries, which was really funny. Damn you, Herbert, survived World War II, old ass then went and died from the flu. So great stuff. Now we're going to try something new. Kobayas, good morning, buddy.
2: Good morning.
1: What do we have laid out before us?
2: We have three different rap songs for Spiegel to regale.
1: Speaks, do you listen to, in just your waking days, any hip-hop at all?
3: This morning, I just happened upon the song Push It
1: by Salt-N-Pepa.
3: That's right. That's a jam.
1: Oh, dude. Don't sleep on Spinderella. One day we will do a crossover with Quicksilver from 92Q. I consider ourselves proud members of the community. That's fun. How'd that bubble up?
3: Well, I found it on my phone. I must have downloaded it at some point.
4: Did you, in fact, push it real good?
3: Oh, I pushed it real good.
1: Then Push it real good. Yeah, that song came out in 1987. Coming
4: really?
1: Up on 40 years.
4: Wow.
1: Yes. Yeah.
2: Or is it 50?
1: Yeah, it's 40 years. Yeah, public school education. Yeah, next year, dropped March 8th, 1987 from Salt-N-Pepa. God, look at those haircuts. That is incredible. Two beautiful women. They got real suspect fashion advice. I love the big, thick gold ropes. But, yeah, I think if anything, these days, I listen to Prof, who I love. Did Red Rocks, independent rapper who's clearly being held down by Billboard. He's not paying the money, therefore he doesn't end up on the Billboard charts.
4: Yeah, I saw that whole deal.
1: Yeah, and he's outselling most national hip-hop acts, but for whatever reason, his name doesn't pop up on the Billboard charts because it doesn't pay to play,
3: now,
1: which is real sketchy.
3: Common the rapper who wears the baseball hat all the time?
1: Yeah.
3: Okay.
1: He's an actor.
3: Okay.
1: He's a rapper.
4: Common sense.
1: Common. Wow. Did he have a thing with Queen Latifah for a little bit?
4: Oh, I don't know.
1: God, the caucasity of this break.
2: They were in a movie together.
1: Get out of here.
2: Yeah, I think that was
1: Terminator Salvation.
2: Taxi?
1: Really?
2: Taxi?
1: Hold on. Let's get a look here. Common and, yeah, 54 years old. The pride of Hudge. See, here's the thing. We're going to have Speaks read famous/infamous hip-hop lyrics, but in his own way. Now, Speaks, most of these songs you've never heard.
3: Right. This Kobe gave me the lyrics for three different songs. Pull Over by Trina, Body by Megan Thee Stallion, and Dreams and Nightmares by Meek Mill.
1: Oh!
4: Wow. Wonderful.
1: So you're right about to, that murder game, then real, boop, shut up.
4: Mm-hmm. You may be spitting.
3: Whatever you want me to
1: read. Hot fire, indeed.
4: The hottest of fire.
1: Damn. Okay. Yeah. Philly Zone. Meek Mill showed up recently to the Link to help kick off one of Gillis's big Guinness Book of World Records setting shows. You know what? Dealer's choice, buddy. You hit it. You tell us. You're reading. You tell us.
3: Well, you guys seem very enthusiastic about Meek Mill.
1: Mm-hmm.
3: I guess I can read that one.
1: Yeah. Please, Speaks, take it away.
3: Dreams and Nightmares by Meek Mill. I used to pray for times like this, to rhyme like this, so I had to. Grind like that, to shine like this. In a matter of time, I spent on some locked up stuff. In the back of the paddy wagon, cuffs locked on wrists, seen my dreams unfold, nightmares come true. It was time to marry the game, and I said, yeah, I do. If you want it, you gotta see it with a clear-eyed view. Got shorty, she trying to bless me like I said, achoo, like a friend sneezed. Friend, please, for them triggers squeeze, I'm getting cream. Never let them hoes get in between of what we started. Lil' friend, but I'm lion-hearted. They loved me when I was stuck, and they hated when I departed. I go and get it regardless, draw it like I'm an artist. No crawling, went straight to walking with foreigns in my garages. All foreign bitches menaging.
1: Yep.
3: I can't say those.
1: No, you can't.
3: Anything right for a dollar, they tell me get him, I got him. I did it without an album. I did stuff with Mariah. Lil' friend, I'm on fire, I'm on fire. Ice as a hockey rink, Philly friend, I'm flyer.
1: He's having to skip a couple of words.
4: I'm guessing.
1: Yeah, big time.
3: When I bought the Rolls Royce, they thought it was leased. Then I bought that new Ferrari. Hater, rest in peace.
4: He gone.
3: Hater, rest in peace, rest in peace to the parking lot. Phantom so big, can't even fit in the parking spot. You ain't talking about my friends, then what you talking about? Gangsters move in silence, friend, and I don't talk a lot. I don't say a word, I don't say a word. Was on my grind, and now I got what I deserve.
4: Bravo!
1: Bravo! Bravo! Bravo! That song legitimately makes you ready to run through a wall. Dude, Meek Mill, Dreams and Nightmares. I wish he hadn't got wrapped up in all that Puffy stuff. God, I wanted him to be separate from that, but it's kind of hard to separate the two after you read about some of it. But yeah, Philly's Own, very nice. Did you get a chance to listen to any of these full-flavored?
3: No, I didn't know.
1: You should listen to them in the hallway.
3: Okay.
1: On a Beats pill.
3: All right.
1: Right near Jeff Wade's office. Okay. As loud as you can. Okay? Right. Okay, because if you know, you ain't about that murder game. Real friends, shut up. Okay? I love these. I want to do one of these at an Uncensored.
4: All right, sir.
1: And clearly, I want you to say more of what you can. Not everything. Not everything.
3: Yeah, I'm not. I don't deal in smut. Okay?
1: No, we don't.
3: I'm a very, very smutless individual.
1: I would like you to do one maybe back in a production studio.
3: Okay.
1: And we will then go and sort of, you know.
3: Yeah.
1: Everybody, we gotta. All right.
3: Oh, I'd love to do that. I'm down with that.
1: God, I would love
4: How
1: that.
4: Do you feel post-reading? Feeling good?
3: I feel liberated.
4: Yeah.
3: Uninhibited.
4: Mm-hmm.
3: I'm ready. I'm ready to go.
1: What did you think about the one suggestion that our guest, Steve Huber, came up with from UGK?
3: What's that?
1: Pregnant.
3: Oh, to read that one?
1: Yeah. That's going to be kind of difficult.
4: Very much.
3: Well,
1: I'll try.
3: Okay.
1: Just to give you an example.
3: Okay.
1: Pregnant is the best you can get. While her pregnant is the best you can get. While her pregnant is the best you can get. And I'm about to bust baby's head. I guess you can call me a family man.
3: Yeah, I nailed it.
1: Because I care for babies every chance I can. I don't give them clothes or diapers, but I like to my black. Because I'm going to tell you, if you didn't know, you ain't did till you ho. Man,
4: that is
1: hotter. It's got an extra. I feel like hot potato pie around your.
3: Oh,
1: that's a rough take.
4: It's a rough take.
1: That's a rough tune. I have looked for that song in every, you know, the Play Choice 10 touchscreen.
4: Oh gosh.
1: I like to find that, or I like to find Rob Zombie's Dracula and play. I put in $100 and I go.
4: Many times it'll go.
1: As many times until the manager unplugs the machine.
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6: Yeah, let's get a look at the roads. Marianne Perry.
7: Thank you, Scott. Welcome back. So we've got really just calm on all the roads around Baltimore, in and around the Beltway. But if you're going to head to D.C., you might want to take 95 instead of 295, because we do have a crash just before the Capitol Beltway, and we're having delays southbound on 295 from Powder Mill Road down to the Capitol Beltway. From the Clinton Electric Traffic Desk, I'm Marianne Perry on 98 Rock.
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6: Slide right in.
10: Papa, you want to come here?
11: I love cereal.
12: I love it!
11: It's part of a complete nutritious morning.
13: What? Oh, my God, yo.
14: Oh, my God.
15: And I got news for you.
16: Oh, wonderful.
17: I'm not so sure you're normal.
18: Oh, what the?
15: Bitch.
18: Come on, wait.
19: You ain't getting this anywhere else. My goodness.
18: No!
19: My goodness.
18: No! God, please, no!
19: That's what we do.
1: Oh, yeah.
20: Hang on. Let me adjust my jaw.
19: Grow up!
6: Never a dull moment. Never a dull moment.
1: Give me 50 guesses. Give me 50 guesses to say what's wrong with Marianne Perry's car.
6: Not in the top 50.
1: I burned through all 50 before I get to that.
6: Moment.
1: I've never even heard of anybody doing that. That wasn't the Incredible Hulk.
7: I guess I was in a rush.
6: Come on, you're on radio. Oh, you know how this works.
7: I'm here. I guess I was in a rush. Yes.
6: First of all, are you still in love?
7: Yes.
1: It's adorable.
6: And how long has that been going? Does this
7: Since
6: man
7: know? June 24th. It's the 27th.
6: He's coming.
7: Wait, he lives in California. And he's coming home for a week in September.
6: Okay.
1: The 2 month anniversary yesterday.
6: Never a dull moment. There's
7: we've known each other for 30 years, remember that.
1: Okay.
6: So 2 month anniversary and he lives in California.
1: Never met him, never seen a photo.
6: Niagara Falls area. Name the movie. I had a girlfriend. She lives in Niagara Falls area.
1: She's a model in Ottawa.
6: That's
1: I'm just helping him with his bills right now. It's okay.
6: Listen, I just want to know if he knows what he's signing up for.
7: Yes, he does. He knows.
6: It's never a dull moment, Marianne Perry. You're pulling to work today. You got that little car. What is it, a Fiat?
7: No, it's a Toyota Yaris.
6: Oh, it's a Yaris.
7: I want a Fiat, though.
1: Yeah, yeah.
6: So it's a wannabe Fiat. Yeah. Nah, you're probably better with a Toyota 2008 Yaris.
7: 2008 Yaris, yeah.
6: 2008, so that's coming up on what, 18 years old?
7: Something like that.
1: Okay.
7: Yeah.
6: Because I have a 2006 Honda that's parked out there
7: nice.
6: As well.
7: Is it still running?
6: Oh, yeah, it's running great, actually. I can get you hooked up with some people. You pull into work, you get into the parking spot, you put it in park, you go to... Now, what happens?
7: No, so I pull in, you know how we have to have the little key fob, the little key thing at the gate. So I do the little key thing, I bring it back in, and I'm clipping my little parking thing onto my... thing and
6: you
7: all of a
6: clip
7: sudden,
6: and unclip every morning to
7: not I don't take my key out.
6: No, but you unclip it and then scan it and then clip it back onto your key. That's a lot.
1: Okay.
7: So I went to go clip it back on. I was like, whoa, what happened? Because something fell on the floor. It was the top part of my key fob and my key.
6: Oh my God, look at that.
1: You snapped your key off in the ignition. So the car was on.
7: Yes.
1: The key, the stem that goes into the ignition snapped off.
7: Yes.
1: The rest of it is on the floor.
7: Yes.
1: I thought it was just through crazy strength, like you've been crushing creatine.
7: No,
1: it just rotted and wore off.
7: Then I ran and told the security
1: How are you
7: guard,
1: getting
7: went,
1: home?
7: My car is still running outside. To watch it for me, would you?
1: I love that you turned to Kobe.
6: God, here's the other part. You have the other part of the key. Let me see.
7: Yeah.
6: Oh, no, dude. That's
7: and Kobe's my
6: dude, look at that. That is...
1: Dude, I thought maybe
6: that's wildly broken.
1: Yo,
6: you live here now.
1: This key, this is
6: your house.
1: This key's been doing its job for 18 years, and today was like, I'm out.
6: 18 years. Oh my God,
1: Marianne Perry.
6: All right, you gotta go.
1: Go to traffic.
6: Go do AM.
1: Oh,
6: thank you
1: got so
6: never
1: much.
6: A dull moment.
1: That's amazing. Good for him. 2 months. 2 months of soon to be wedded bliss.
6: All right, so. She's like, I'm in love. Last time she was here. It's been 2 months.
1: Yeah.
6: And he lives in California. But they've known each other for 30 years.
1: Yes.
6: She's made it clear. Are you giving this?
1: I got to meet him. It's right now. It's.
6: And why are you in a sling?
1: Oh, I dislocated my shoulder.
6: Wait, that was a real. That was a real x-ray?
1: Yeah. Well, I wouldn't jive. I separated my shoulder. It was a separation.
6: So when you did the Nitro Circus and you didn't get hurt.
1: Oh, yeah. Oh, I got
6: I was trying
1: up.
6: To follow along throughout the weekend. I saw you land. It looked like you got up and ran and you were like pumped. That was probably just adrenaline.
1: Yeah.
6: And then.
1: Did you see the other video on there? The grainy one?
6: I was trying to keep track.
1: Here, this is grainy video. This is the practice run an hour before.
6: Oh.
1: Where I came down. I'm getting high definition footage of the fall today. But an hour before the jump, I mis-aimed it and came down on my shoulder. and separated it. But because, as you said, the adrenaline, I didn't really feel it. I felt the clicking and the grinding.
10: An hour before?
1: Yeah.
10: Wait, so then you did the real jump with it. Did you know it was a separated shoulder?
1: I knew something was wrong, but I didn't feel anything. But I also went back to the doctor.
10: So did it go out and come back in or something?
1: It did something. It was, I remember getting ready for the second jump. This was Nitro Circus, Navy Marine Corps, Memorial Stadium. And I was going to get ready for the second jump. And I was like, okay, I've got to not land on this shoulder. I've either got to land on this shoulder or stick it. And I remember like pushing my hands down on the trike when I'm just sitting on flat ground, being like, what's this impact going to feel like? And as I pressed down, I felt this thing click loud as hell, like pop. And I went, all right, it didn't hurt. It just made a sound. And then I landed it. And I was like, all right, I did it. And then they sent me back to the doctor in the back, which, by the way, mine was a 2 out of 10 compared to what happened yesterday or Sunday with other people. Travis, another rider who escaped
3: me. Travis thing too.
1: Dude, there was another rider there. He had a bike stall or something at the top of the ramp, and he went up and came straight down, and the bike came down on top of him. He didn't come anywhere near the ramp, and they snow shoveled him to the back, taped him up like a mummy, went back out an hour later, did a double backflip, destroyed himself. But he got back on the bike. So I went and got x-rays yesterday, and I go to an ortho today, and they're going to figure out, slice me open or do PT, leaning PT. But you know what's weird? Check this out. I got another x-ray. She goes, did you break your shoulder before? I went, no. She goes, you have, right there, look at the top. She goes, you have a piece of bone floating around in there.
3: Oh, yeah?
1: And that doesn't look new. It's in an odd position. Have you broken this before? Like, I don't think I have.
3: Dude, you put your body through so much stuff over the years. I mean, that could have happened. Skateboarding, wrestling, maybe. Name it. Who the hell knows?
1: I have no idea. She goes, yeah, that's old. Whatever that is. See if we can get that fixed. So, yeah, we'll figure it out. I could drive. Wiping my ass is a bit of a pain. Shout out to the bidet. Showering's a little strange. Shout out to Mudge helping me towel off. Getting my pants on's not great. Shout out Kobe. Thank you for that. Didn't even ask. You helped. It was fun. We'll do the JSS debrief, 6 o'clock. The place you stayed looks sick.
3: It was pretty awesome, man.
1: The place that you stayed where you did a little tour, Charleston, it looked like it was underneath.
3: Well, yeah, we stayed in Folly Beach. Like, we were in Folly Beach. So a lot of those beach houses are, they do that thing where the first floor of the house is actually the second floor of the house because first floor is just kind of
1: floodproof,
3: right? But they turned the floodproof part into like this cool little hang spot where me and my two buddies
1: saw a bar.
3: We had an unexpected. I had probably one of the best naps of my life down there. It was so crazy.
1: Hell yeah.
3: We all just fell asleep, but like there was a breeze. It was like kind of like a hammock nap, you know, like when you fall asleep on a hammock or
1: Josh
3: something.
1: Josh knows about those.
3: Like, there was a breeze, and, like, you can kind of hear some of the traffic going by and the people walking by, and I was like, man, I feel like I could just, and I just was like, you know what, just succumb to it, and I just kind of closed my eyes, and I was in this weird, like, twilight nap for about an hour, where I was, like, kind of awake and half awake, and there was an outdoor shower, there was a grill, there was a bar, there was a...
1: Oh, like a come-in-from-the-beach shower, one of those ones you kind of stand on a little cement pad? Yeah. Hell yeah, dude. Oh, that's awesome.
3: It was a cool spot. It was like literally, I mean, one block from everything in Folly Beach. Like, that has skyrocketed to like the top of the list of like cool spots. Like, I would go back tomorrow. It was better than, I think it's better than Siesta Key.
1: And it's got that long drag. It almost looks like it's like a long street that, how do I put this? Like, you have Bayside and Ocean City. Oceanside and Ocean City. The Bayside of this path has got like a ton of shops, restaurants, bars, little knickknack places. It does have like a little bit of a main street down the far end with it's kind of like your Sensations looking places, right. Your touristy shtick. But it seemed more compact, more unique.
3: More like, I want to say, like, you ever been to Key West? It has like a Key West feel to it. Like a very like bohemian, like...
10: you felt like you were, I don't know. I couldn't remember where I was. I had to keep reminding myself. I'm like, man, this is South Carolina. Cause I'd never been to South Carolina and I've never been anywhere like that. I don't think like Florida's different. This was, I don't know, it was cool. I really, really liked it. It was a fun spot.
1: Yeah, we'll get into that. We'll do a full Scotch trip recap. Kobe, do you have the predictions at the standby, at the ready?
2: I do.
1: Thank you. We'll do the JSS debrief. Oh, boy. Something's coming up. The Charmery.
10: Stop in later. Pumped by this.
1: Yeah. We're going to get the details on something fun we're doing. We're going to kind of like, I think you missed the meeting yesterday. You're still making your way back to town. They're going to do a light and gentle tease, but people will be able to figure it out for the most part. It'll be fun. They're going to come here. They want to shoot something. They want to come up here and film a little something. So I'm very, very excited.
10: Have you ever met Dave from the Charmery?
1: If I have, I don't recall.
10: The dude is a 10. Have you ever seen any of their social?
1: Yeah. I actually stopped over there.
10: Instagram is a 10. He's a 10. They're just so witty and smart and clever and forward thinking. I love it.
1: Yeah, they're going to be stopping in. Josh Spiegel's here. Get ready for more Orioles baseball. And after his tease, I got to tell you what happened in a parking lot yesterday as I stopped to get a coffee. I was not in an altercation. I was not. There was no altercation. But there should have been.

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0: 7 o'clock hour, a Just the Tip Tuesday. Your advice, our show. You're the expert. And it's going to be an automotive one, and I kind of need one for, I don't know, maybe automotive insurance legalities. Yesterday, I'm in the parking lot of Rise Up, Severna Park. I stop in. I get a coffee. I sit down in my car. I'm checking an email. There's a car next to me. And I hear, boom! And I feel my whole car rattle like, Jesus, the hell? And I look, and this Delroy Lindo-looking guy is leaning in through my passenger window. He like leaning down, and he kind of waves like, oh. And I get out of my car, and I walk around to the far side of while he's out there. And sure enough, there is the smallest. I could probably use a dent popper to get this dent out where he swung his door clearly into my car. And I go, bud, that's, you got my... He starts going, no impact. I go, your car door, you swung and hit my... No impact.
1: Deny.
0: I went, open your car door. I could show you hit my car. Right. And he starts to walk away. I go, bud, we got to talk. You hit my... No impact. He just...
1: Where the hell's he from?
0: I have no idea.
1: You said he looked like who?
0: He looked like Delroy Lindo.
1: Who's that?
0: Take a look. Award-winning actor, British-born, incredible actor. Actually, I think he just won something for Sinners. At first, I was like, geez, is that Delroy Lindo? I want to get his autograph. And he's like leaning in saying it. Then I just follow him up to the front door. I'm like, bud, we got to talk. He went, no.
1: Just deny. Just pretend it didn't even happen.
0: I go, what the hell do I do? He's talking to me like a toddler. I took a photo of his license plate.
1: There you go.
0: I'm like, all right, I got that. Again, I could probably take it to Jones and their body shop and pop it out.
1: That happened to me out here with my S2000. I think the dent is still there. It was one of the salespeople that thought the world revolved around them.
0: No. So
1: remember the two older salespeople?
0: Oh, yeah.
1: There was Nora and Claudia. And these women were probably like in their 60s. And they like thought like literally the world revolved around them. You were just a inconvenience in their world. So I come out to my car and they're in the back left, the back passenger. Their door is open and they're like doing something in the back passenger's part of their car. And their door is open and the door is against
0: it's
1: my
0: car. It's
1: buried
0: into your car door.
1: And I can see where that door is there is now a ding. Like, it's there. And I just came out to my car and I literally said to myself, I go, this is not even worth the interaction. Especially not with one of these people.
0: No.
1: And then I'm going to have to go through the company. I'm going to have to do something. I was just like, whatever. Every time I see that dent, I'm reminded of that bitch.
0: Yeah, jeez. Yeah, you just go like, is this a battle worth fighting? It's not like my whole panel's caved in. He didn't even take off any paint. But just enough.
1: Small dent repair. That's come a long way.
0: I've even got a dent popper at home that I bought for Mudge's old SUV, and it did the job. You put that little dollop of glue on there. You stick the plunger on. Yeah. Then you hook the thing up, and you start pulling that reverse hammer, and... sure enough, it pops it out. It was just so strange. He was like smiling the whole way, repeating
1: himself.
0: So he just
1: kept walking. He's just like, I'm out.
0: No impact.
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1: 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Marianne Perry.
4: Thank you, Scott. Looking good on the Beltway. No delays on the west side or the east side. Now, if you are heading to D.C., you probably want to take 95 or Route 1 instead of the BW Parkway because we have it was a car fire on 295 southbound just before the Capitol Beltway, and that's causing major delays from before Powder Mill Road. 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
5: Good morning.
0: Morning. Morning.
5: Ever feel like your dog knows exactly how you're feeling just by looking at you? Well, you might be right. The story coming up.
1: And from the Rice Law News Desk, Josh Spiegel.
5: You tax me, I tax you. Let's play a game where everyone gets screwed. You may have heard trade talks between the U.S. and Canada collapsed over the weekend. President Trump slapped tariffs on Canada, then got into a war of words with Ontario Premier Doug Ford, and Ford responded by saying this.
6: Well, he can kiss my ass as far as I'm concerned.
5: Whoa.
1: Whoa.
5: Whoa. What did he say?
6: Well, he can kiss my ass as far as I'm concerned.
5: And then later, Ford doubled down.
7: I have a lot of real estate on my ass, so he has a lot of room to kiss my ass.
1: Whoa. Whoa. Jesus. What, he got a big ass?
8: He's got a big fat butt.
1: I got to look, I gotta look him up now.
5: He's a hefty
1: guy. I got a lot of real estate on
5: Trump's now threatening new 50% tariffs on Canadian car parts, cars, trucks, and steel. And this morning, Prime Minister Mark Carney is expected to announce a batch of 50% retaliatory tariffs on certain U.S. imports. Trump says Canada has been ripping off the U.S. for years.
1: Is he related to Rob Ford?
8: The first thing I thought, he looks like the Ford family.
5: He's his brother.
8: He is.
1: Oh, yeah, they got
8: big fat wide asses.
1: They look just like each other. Man, Rob Ford was the crack smoking guy,
5: that's
1: right? From Toronto?
5: Right. Mm-hmm.
1: And he's
5: right.
1: Dead.
8: God, he seemed like such a party animal. Good hang, tragic ending. And Doug Ford, his ass is the size of a Ford F-150. Big, well-fed fella. All poutine and moose meat all day long. Like he said, a lot of real estate to smooch.
5: Another teen takeover in Baltimore City. It happened last night at the Rotunda in Hampden. A large herd of kids loitering. That's right, I said it. They were loitering outside stores. Things got out of hand. That's right, I said it. Out of hand. A scooter crashed into the storefront of Cineholic. Another scooter struck a car in the parking lot. Police even had to break up a girl fight.
1: Hot.
8: I do like the term, by the way. There's a murder of crows. There is a herd of children.
5: Yes.
8: A herd of...
1: I saw the video. I mean, there's nothing good to come from this. And it's all got to be social media, right? They all kind of like, I guess that's how they get the

0: Yeah, I remember picking him up there once in the Hummer during a snowstorm. That sucks. I'm looking at photos of it. There was a lot of kids.
1: A disease America once eliminated is now spreading like wildfire, and Maryland has just declared a measles outbreak in Carroll, Cecil, and St. Mary's counties. 14 new cases have been confirmed. Most of the virus has spread between people living under the same roof, so there's no evidence yet of widespread community transmission. But if you're not protected and you come in contact with measles, there's a darn good chance you're going to get it. It's very contagious.
0: What are the symptoms of measles? Is it visible? Can you see them?
2: Oh, yeah.
0: Yeah?
1: I'll tell you right now, in just a second, as soon as I pull it up, I got it right here. Everybody freeze. High fever.
0: Okay.
1: Can spike up to 104 or 105. Cough, runny nose, red watery eyes. That's in days 1 through 3.
0: Mm-hmm.
1: Days 2 to 3, tiny white spots may form inside your cheeks and lips.
2: Oh.
1: Days 3 to 5, a red-brown, non-itchy rash breaks out.
2: Yep.
1: Usually starts on the face at the hairline and spreads down your neck, trunk, arms, legs, and feet.
2: Oh.
1: Yes. Spots may raise and merge into blotchy patches. Fever may spike again. And it stays in the air. So let's say somebody with the measles coughs.
0: Mm-hmm.
1: The disgustingness just stays in the air for a very long time.
0: Oh, like vapes.
1: Yeah.
0: Like vape discharge.
1: Yeah. Okay. Yeah.
3: Now I seem to remember this being eliminated in the early 2000s.
1: Mm.
3: I can't recall what's changed recently, but it's a shame that we're reading about this now. I don't know why I'm doing this voice. It's got no connective tissue to the story about measles making a massive comeback.
1: Look out. A 66-year-old is once again skating into history. Uh-huh. Judy Oyama is being celebrated as the world's oldest female competitive skateboarder.
0: Hello.
1: After breaking a record she already held. The old bag lives in California.
0: Sorry.
1: She first hopped on a skateboard when she was 13. Her brother made a skateboard in woodshop class and brought it home. And she was inducted into the Skateboarding Hall of Fame in 2018, and a helmet she wore in 1976 is held by the Smithsonian.
0: This is awesome. Check this out. I'm looking at this footage of her like shredding pools when she was younger. She has, I'm looking at this helmet. It's awesome. It's got these like yellow, brown, red stripes, carving the hell out of a pool.
4: There you go.
0: Oh man, she was riding. So these days, skateboard wheels are made out of polyurethane, and it's like a rubber substance. It's really hard, but at the same time, it's got just enough give to be able to grip and hold on to the edge of a ramp or some asphalt. She was riding back when there were clay wheels, and those things were nuts. I mean, you were just riding on stones. You were riding on...
2: They were made of clay?
0: They were some form of clay.
2: Huh.
0: And
2: never knew that.
0: Yeah, they were not great. They were not, and they were clay wheels that things would just give out. Blockheads. I remember blockheads, clay wheels. And then when they invented polyurethane, it changed the game. It completely changed the game. So she's been around for a while. You could even look, so search old clay skateboard wheels. They look like stones. They look like something a caveman whittled underground while trying not to be eaten by a saber-toothed tiger while convincing his wife, listen, I get it. We draw on cave walls. Shave those pits. The down to your hips, and the room is starting to smell like Gruber. Good for her. Japan, because she's Japanese.
1: China.
0: People just, they either check out early because of stress or they live to be 2000. They have such a strange contingent of elderly skateboarders.
1: Really?
0: I can't tell you how many people. They have elderly skateboarders. It's wild. There's an old skateboarder named Mike Vallely. I think he's even like Black Flag's new singer or was at one point. He went over there for a while to tour and to do demos and all that. And when he was over there documenting it, hitting skate spots and skate scenes and, you know, seeing parks and meeting the teens. He's like, everywhere he went, there'd at least be one or two, usually men, that were in their mid to late 50s that weren't just skating. They just started skating.
1: What?
0: Like, I'm like 55 and I've decided to start skating. And because of how they live, a little healthier, their joints are lubed because of fish, the tons of omegas.
2: They're also smaller people.
0: They're a tinier
2: people.
0: So when
2: you fall, it's not as much mass.
0: You're not heading to the ground.

0: distance that we have. But yeah, the amount of fish they eat.
1: Lubes the joints.
2: I remember John Lauer, our promotions guy, remember when he turned 40? He's like, my goal is to learn how to skateboard.
0: So
2: that lasted about a month. I think he took like one too many hard falls.
0: Yeah.
2: And he's like, I'm done. And I was like, this is the worst idea I've ever had.
0: It can be rough to get into later in life. Shout out to my boy Darby Allin, former AEW world champion. Will be again, badly burned right now. He says the reason that he is good at wrestling is because he was used to falling on concrete skating, so a ring means nothing. He's like, I've been slamming onto concrete and asphalt my entire life. So if somebody wants to slam me on a canvas mat, go right ahead. I've been falling on piping hot Washington State asphalt since
2: I was
0: 8.
2: Do the thing with the cones? She's got that line of cones set up.
0: I've seen
2: the
0: it. I've
2: slalom,
0: never done it.
2: I guess it's just like a slalom. Around, you go like in and out of the cones.
0: Never did it. No, I was not good at that.
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0: That's my guilty pleasure cereal.
3: Really?
0: Yes, and I have to hide it because the children will descend upon it like locust. Gavin, love you, but you know what you do. Mom makes cookies, I buy pizza, and you just devour it like the nothing from the Neverending Story. They made a dark chocolate version of it at one point. That was great. I got one
2: swap
0: bowl.
2: Out like grape nuts.
0: Oh, that's brilliant. Yes! I'll fill it with mueslix.
2: Buy like two boxes and just swap it out with the crappiest cereal.
0: The worst thing you can find. We went on vacation years ago, and Mudge's mom pranked me so beautifully. I bought one box of Reese's Puff cereal, one box Honey Bunches of Oats. I love Honey Bunches of Oats. I go, these are mine. If you ask, you can have some, but I'm begging you. I need these. I love these. I'm on vacation. We put all our food away. We all go to bed. I wake up in the morning. There's already a couple of people up stirring at this beach house in Myrtle. I go downstairs. The boxes of cereal are already opened.
2: Oh, no.
0: I grab it. It's as light as a Kleenex.
2: Oh.
0: There's nothing in it. I go, I'm going to murder someone. In my head, I heard Chris Benoit's music start to play. And I go, okay, all right. Who? And I can see them all snickering. They poured them all out into a Tupperware container and hid it under the sink because they knew your boy gets passionate about his cereals. I will be trying this.
2: How long did they let it go for?
0: About 20 minutes to where enough to let me stew. Enough to really let me pace around.
2: You didn't actually say anything?
0: Oh, I said something.
2: What'd you say?
0: I was like, really? We're already doing it. Oh, they even stay even? God bless. Lisa, you're brilliant. They put stunt bowls in the sink. They put two bowls with spoons. I was like, no. Really? Come on, man. You know how much I wanted these. And I see they're snickering. I'm like, is this funny to you? Is this funny to you? And then she took me by the arm. It was, hey, dingbat. Opens up the sink underneath of it. There it is. And it's the same sensation I've referred to before, that when you lose your wallet and then find it, you're happier than before you lost it.
2: Oh, yeah.
0: Because it's back.
2: So and true.
0: So true. No, it's so true. It is. I'm glad you said it.
3: Finally.

0: Like your dog knows exactly how you're feeling just by looking at you? Well, you might be right, because a new study now shows dogs are very in tune to our emotions. Scientists used brain scans on dogs while showing them pictures of unfamiliar people making happy, sad, angry, and fearful facial expressions. Happy faces activated a region of their brain associated with rewards. That means dogs are happy when they see a smiling human face, even if they've never met the person before. To them, it's just like getting a treat. The study involved mostly border collies, so more research is needed to see how breeds react. But it's a good thing to try on your own next time you see a dog. Give them a smile. It might just make their day and yours. Here, I'll try it right now. You like my smile? Nice. No growling. It took me 20 minutes to come up with that bit. I'd like some appreciation.
1: You're being appreciated. Okay. The bit is the I came up. It took me 20 minutes to come up with the bit. Oh, my God. Okay, I've said in the past that whoever comes up with the medical biological ability to extend a pet's life will be a billionaire week one.
0: They're working on a pill now, and I think they're doing they're testing it out on dogs.
1: They're doing clinicals to see.
2: How about we just learn to say goodbye and embrace loss?
0: What?
2: Let's just do that.
1: That is a philosophical, spiritual impossibility amongst us.
2: Instead of just propping these damn things up with pills.
1: Well, that was my other thought, is that much in the same way we're extending humans' lives, but the last 50 years are awful. You're just this withered meatball begging to die. I hope the dog's life, say a dog's lifespan is anywhere from 13 to 20 years. Say they get it to 25. I'm hoping that last 5 years is not just them on a couch looking like some Resident Evil experiment.
2: You gotta check if they're still breathing.
1: Kill me! Kill me! Kill me!
2: Yeah,
1: the other
2: way,
1: you're making money? If you could somehow develop rock solid proof of communication.
0: It's all about quality of life.
1: The way you could figure out what they're actually saying to you.
2: I met some listeners in Folly Beach, right on the corner. This woman came up to me, Charlotte and Steve. They were awesome. And they had a dog. And he was a healer, like one of those like herding dogs where they like nip at your heels and stuff like that. And I asked them all about it. And he said, they've actually like kind of, you can get one where they've bred that out of them. He said, but one time he was driving and there was like a herd of cows on the side of the road. The dog
1: started freaking out.
2: Yeah, and the dog saw him and like got like excited. And he goes, well, let me just see what happens.
1: Let me go to work.
2: And he did. He let him go to work. And he said it was incredible.
1: Watching
2: like
1: him
2: the
1: do
2: instinct
1: it?
2: Just like kicked right in.
1: Oh, hell yeah.
2: And they just are able to just.
1: They nip and steer them in a direction.
2: Oh, yeah.
1: I've seen some of those dogs break up a traffic jam of livestock.
2: Oh, yeah.
1: Where sheep are so stupid. They will sit there and wedge themselves into a choke point, like leaving a barn, and they can't unclog themselves. So you throw one of these border collies out there, or whatever the hell it is, and they nip at a few of them, and it's like unclogging a... I'm reading...
2: Shout out Steve, Charlotte, they were great.
1: That was fun, bumping into some people down there. I'm reading a book right now called Storm Warning. It's a whole sci-fi thing. It's nothing worth mentioning. But in it, there is a guy who is a special operatives character, and he has a dog named Solo. And the dog is a special operative dog. And every now and then, the book cuts to the dog's perspective of what the dog's thinking.
0: Okay. I just read about a book that where the whole book is from a dog's perspective.
1: Oh, hell yeah.
2: I think I bought you that book.
0: Oh, did you? I don't know if it's a new book. And the whole book is, it's like a novel about war, and it's a war dog. And the whole, it's just narrated by the dog. And I said, I don't want to hear a story directly from a dog.
1: You still need to see Good Boy. Did you see Good Boy, the horror movie?
0: I did not.
1: It's all from the dog's perspective.
0: Yeah.
1: Good Boy deserved an Oscar.
0: All right.
1: So I don't know in what, but best canine in a film.
2: Part of Racing in the Rain.
0: You did get me that.
2: 2008 novel by American author Garth. It is narrated from the perspective of the protagonist's dog, Enzo.
0: So it's not a new thing. A bunch of rip-off artists there.
2: Oh. And then they made a film about it. in 2019. It's called The Art of Racing in the Rain. It's a book you've never read that I've bought.
0: No,
2: for you.
0: I definitely read it. I don't remember.
2: You did not read it.
0: I read so many books.
2: You did not read it. It's okay.
1: I have a book for you. It's called,
2: I just looked all over for it.
1: There's a book called Begonia. And I need you to read. I need you to read
2: have
1: Begonia.
2: Have you seen the movie Begonia?
1: You love the book Begonia.
0: Is that the one where.
1: Written by Stavi.
0: Oh, no, I haven't read
2: Speaking
0: that.
2: Speaking of Stavi, I watched. I ripped off a tires marathon yesterday.
1: Season 3?
2: His character is the greatest thing on the planet.
1: He's brilliant. He's such a good. He's becoming such a good actor.
2: And I saw Begonia. He was great in that.
1: And he's in the new Tony movie.
2: He's going to be a gazillionaire in the next 5 years.
1: He's well on his way.
0: I'm thinking about Begonia, but haven't gotten to it yet.
2: Keep thinking. You'll get there.
1: It has got one humdinger of a rug pull.
0: 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Today in Baltimore, sunshine 82. 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
1: When a member of the show takes off on vacation or is summoned back to the embassy, sometimes they miss things. So Kobe has prepared the dossier, the debrief. Coming up after Linkin Park, Scott has returned. We'll find out before the end of the hour how his trip to Charleston went with his boys. We'll do the trip prediction reveal. But coming up, it's the JSS debrief.

0: 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It's more than just the music. You can tell us what you like, what you don't, what you want to hear more of, what you want to hear way less of. But you could also talk about the shows, the sports, us personally. Oh, we've read some of the comments, and Lord knows, my therapist has her work cut out for them. This is as much your station as it is ours. So please, let us know what's on your mind. 98online.com/music. It's time for the JSS debrief. We realize when someone's off for a couple of days, Scott taking his annual guys trip to Charleston. We'll get a full recap out of Val Sports. You miss things. Kobe?
1: Yes.
0: The note taker, the treasurer, the minuteman, the businessman with the businessman. You've got the debrief?
1: I do.
0: What does our guy miss while he was away?
1: You missed Hickey's.
2: Whoa.
0: Oh, yeah. Hell yeah, dude.
2: I don't think I've ever really had like a real deal Hickey. I'm sure I have, but nothing, anything where I was like, actually, I have. And I used like a cold spoon or something mm-hmm. to get rid of it. Is this what you talked about? You talked about Hickey's?
0: We talked about it because people theorized that there was a WNBA coach that had a whopper of a Hickey. Nice. On courtside. Turns out we think she burned herself with a curling iron. We all talked amongst ourselves. And then wouldn't you know it, that little street floozy, Val comes in here saying she had a gnarly hickey growing up, which made me love her even more. Kobe.
1: Let's see what else. Yesterday we talked about too much of a good thing. What's too much of a good thing for you?
0: Yeah. Things that you overdid it. Our guest Steve Huber said, king size Snickers, too much Snickers. It's an excessive Snickers. He loves Snickers. It's his favorite candy bar.
2: Mine is recently, and I was about to say this. By the way, my success rate with watermelons this year is through the roof. Through the roof. I have picked, if maybe I've had 10 watermelons all summer, I'm about 8 out of 10. We're good.
0: That's pretty good.
2: I've only had like there's nothing worse than buying a watermelon, cutting into it, and it's awful.
0: The minute you see it, you go, that's bad.
2: It doesn't taste good. It's not sweet enough. It's mealy. My too much of a good thing, and I don't know if it could ever be too much, because is too much watermelon, can it be bad for you? Because I will eat like half a watermelon.
3: That's,
2: like they're like this
0: in big. One sitting.
2: Well, they're only like this big. They're like those kind of like small to medium sized watermelons.
3: My daddy always warned, of course he did. He always warned me not to eat too much because you get diarrhea.
2: No, yeah. I don't care about it. I can handle some watery stool. I'll eat the watermelon. I'm fine. I feel like I'm flushing the system a little bit.
0: It is Evan's one seed fruit, and he crushes the rind.
2: Oh,
0: he
2: really?
0: He eats the green, sure you watch. He walks in and makes sure you see him eat it. You're like, ooh, dude.
2: Speaking of good fiber, that's probably good. So, yeah, mine would be watermelon. I've had a good success rate in watermelon, and I don't know if it's bad that I can eat as much as I do.
0: Yeah, frequent bathroom trips seem to be the number one symptom of eating excessive watermelon to Pa Spieg's concerns. It's about 92% water. Eating too much increases urination and increasingly leads to excessively loose stool.
2: I'm fine with
0: Hell
2: all
0: yeah,
2: that.
0: Hell yeah, dude.
2: Fine with all that.
0: All right. Kobe.
1: All right. You see the aftermath of it, but Travis Pastrana, Chad Kagey, they came into the studio too.
2: I saw the pictures of Travis. Then I saw...
0: Thinking of you, Trav.
2: On what day? Was it Saturday morning?
0: Sunday. We did it.
2: Sunday morning. He was like, I mean, literally rolling the camera as he broke his tib and fib. Like, I'm going to be in the hospital. I'm not going to be there tonight. And then come to find out, Justin also went off the ramp and dislocated his shoulder.
0: More footage of that today. I've got HD footage coming. What's up, Joshua? Thank you. He has from the bottom of the ramp shoulder impact. But yeah, everybody at Nitro Circus went extra nuts because Travis was supposed to be there. There were 10,000 people in Navy and Marine Corps Memorial Stadium. It was huge, and everyone was giving it their all for it. So, yeah, Trav, we missed you. Chad, you rule. Lindsay, you're incredible. Everybody in Nitro Circus, thank you. Kobe.
1: We mourn the loss of R&B legend Lattimore.
0: Have you ever heard of Lattimore? Something. Dude,
2: that was Lattimore.
0: We found out about Lattimore. Let me turn this down and turn this up.

0: the speaking part.
1: If you got it, dude, hit the speaking part.
0: Biggest hit was Let's Straighten It Out, 1976. Here's this. It's a, I think I mentioned, 6 minutes long.

0: Straighten your ass out.
1: We don't live in Baltimore, Maryland. We live in Lattimore, Maryland at this point. Dude, look his hair up. Speaks gave us a Lattimore education yesterday. One of the greatest things Speaks has done in forever. None of us. You know music. Huber knows music. Speaks has got his ear to the tracks. None of us have heard of Lattimore, and all we did was talk about Lattimore yesterday. R.I.P. to a legend. Again, I'm gutted that I find out about someone after they've passed.
2: Better late than never is my always saying, because there's so many, there's so much music, so many bands, so many artists, so many movies, so many books. You obviously can't know them all, but as long as you find them while you're still upright and have a sane mind and can appreciate it, then who cares? Like, that's
1: I got one from the post show. Our new pal, the man loves himself some Judas Priest. We're going to need your help with this, Scott. Our friend Larry Ward Jr.
2: Oh, hell yeah, dude.
1: Larry Ward Jr. from Experience. We're going to contact. I'm going to tell you something I found out about him that's hysterical off the air. We're going to have him review albums for us.
2: Love it.
1: Cue some albums up. Something you'd be like, let's try it. And it has to be as far from Judas Priest as possible. I mean, so far out there. We're going to reach out to our boy Larry.
2: I can give him some music.
1: Give him some stuff that's going to have him just in his feelings. And I think we'll call him. Give him some suggestions, and then for the review itself, we'll bring him up.
2: He's a transplant from the Bay listenership. Shout out, Larry.
1: Welcome to the family.
2: Speaking of which, how is Huber, Grace?
1: He's Huber,
2: I was
1: dude.
2: So nervous.
1: He's Huber, dude.
2: I was so nervous. I'm like, you want the complete truth?
1: Yeah, yeah.
2: He was supposed to fill in for 3 days, and I was like, oh, damn it. And then he got knocked back to only one day, and I was like, okay, good. And then it went back to 3 days, and I'm like, now I'm going to have to deal with all the texts just, you know, wanting me replaced. So
1: No. None of that. It was him really pushing his new show, hanging with Huber. He's got his same crew. N-Dubs, Mini Horse, they're doing their own thing. So he kind of came on here as like a little promotional launch point. But that's his baby. He's hanging with Huber. Hangingwithhuber.com. Coming up, Valerie in sports, and after that, how was the trip, the annual guys trip to Folly Beach, South Carolina, Charleston, South Carolina? We'll see if any of those trip predictions came to pass.
3: Kirk and Marianne.
4: I guess it's stealing if someone doesn't charge you the right amount, right?
2: Yes. Or now you did you now, remember like, something?
4: Oh, yeah. I mean, please.
3: Afternoons from 2 to 7, 98 Rock. Old Bay, the highway, and road rage. It's summer in Baltimore, 98 Rock.
2: And here's traffic, Marianne Perry.
5: Thank you very much, Scott. So on the west side of the Beltway, things are heating up a little bit. On the west side, it looks like right around I-70, getting a little bit thick over there. And the crash on 295 southbound right before the Capitol Beltway, that's been cleared. And traffic is struggling to get back up to speed there. But we are still seeing delays around Powder Mill Road as you head southbound on the BW Parkway. From the Clinton Electric Traffic Desk, I'm Marianne Perry on 98 Rock.
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5: We're going to start with Ravens. Out at camp yesterday, head coach Jesse Minter confirmed that the center, Danny Pinter, and his torn patella, that is a season-ending injury. We weren't sure earlier last week. We did see some reports, but now it is officially confirmed that he will miss the entirety of the 2026 season. And that's a bummer. That is a huge bummer for Danny Pinter. But now our attention turns to the rest of the center competition. And Jesse Minter said that he liked Jovan Gwynn's athleticism in that second preseason game against the Vikings. And he also mentioned the ramp up for Ethan Posick.
17: Like where Ethan's at, I think he's really asserted himself into that competition. So, again, I think that's going to be an ongoing thing here. I definitely see him at some point in the next, you know, few days, few like week or so, getting a lot of work, giving both of those guys chances with the first team and letting it shake out.
4: So we're going to see which one by the end of, I guess, training camp. And there's a couple more weeks until their regular season opener in Indianapolis against the Colts, September 13th. That's a Sunday. And we've got a lot to look forward to, except, you know, they've got a, just a walkthrough today, joint practice tomorrow with the Commanders.
1: And we do have a lot to look forward to. You announced it yesterday. Oh, hell, Cove, we should have brought it up during the JSS debrief. Following that Patriots home opener on the 13th. Colts home opener, the 18th, that Friday.
4: Yeah.
1: We're going to be doing a bacon and beer, purple edition, purple Woo! Friday, Riley's Oyster, 22
4: oh, awesome.
1: West Pedonia Road in Timonium. Big, huge, complimentary breakfast.
4: It's my neck.
1: Bring
4: in the
1: your
4: woods.
1: Purple, bring your black, stop
18: my
1: on
18: neck
1: out.
18: In the woods.
1: It's everybody's neck, as long as you're at Riley's. So, yeah, don't forget to join us that
4: That's
1: morning.
4: Awesome.
1: Make it a 3-day. September 18th, Riley's Oyster, 22 West Pedonia Road, as they roll out that purple carpet for us. Riley's rules, and we're excited for Ravens football as much as they are.
4: That's just ahead of the home opener on the Sunday the 20th against the Saints, which is going to be incredible. First regular season home game for the Baltimore Ravens, and it's that crisp September air that we're going to get here.
19: I had to turn the heat on in my car this morning.
4: Me
19: talking
4: too.
19: About crisp.
4: Me too.
1: Mm, it's like 60 something.
4: I'm glad you said that.
19: There's ever a reminder that summer is on its way out. Mm-hmm. I was like, what the hell?
4: Yeah, day one of school, and now we're in the 60s in the morning. Unacceptable. Unacceptable. But I guess it's football season, so we're
1: you
4: want to
1: see day one of school? Check this out.
4: Yes.
1: Check this out. Hold on 1 second. Look at this smoky-eyed model.
4: Oh, boy.
1: He rode his bike to school yesterday for the first time.
4: What is the hair?
1: It's an Abercrombie.
19: That's good hair, bro.
1: Yeah, it's great hair.
4: Wow.
1: I hate my own son's hair because it's so pretty. This is him. He rode to school on his bike for his
4: How
1: first time.
4: How far is that?
1: Not far. Three quarters of a mile.
4: Good.
1: But he feels like he now has a commute. He feels like he leveled up
4: awesome.
1: A little bit.
4: Oh, that's awesome.
1: Yeah, he's like, yeah, you know.
4: He's going to then tell his kids, I biked to school just like my dad did.
1: Yeah, it was.
19: I definitely biked to school in middle school. And then I think maybe the first couple years of high school, I just took my bike.
1: My elementary school was close enough to get to, but middle school wasn't. High school definitely wasn't. High school was about 13 miles away.
4: Yeah.
1: You could get to my middle school, but it was about 4 miles.
4: I took the bus.
1: Yeah. Rode the cheese.
4: Mm-hmm.
1: He's excited too, next year. And by the way, the cheese has not been upgraded in like 30 years.
4: No, of course not.
1: Maybe there's some stuff with the mechanics of it, but it's still that same military green seat.
4: Oh, yeah. But
1: 90
4: it's fun.
1: Degrees.
4: It's a good time.
1: Oh, yeah.
4: I loved riding the bus to middle school.
1: I
4: so
1: love
4: fun.
1: Riding the bus with my sister, starring Rosie O'Donnell. Look that up. One of the most problematic roles ever.
4: Well, the Ravens have a walkthrough today before welcoming the Commanders for a joint practice tomorrow. And we are switching to the AFC North head coach for the Cleveland Browns, Todd Monken, named Deshaun Watson as their starting quarterback for week one.
1: Damn.
4: Yeah.
1: Start trying to get some ROI on what they paid this dude forever ago?
4: So, you would think, except after their preseason game, he got booed every single time he was on the field. I don't know if...
1: Really?
4: Oh, you didn't know that. Okay.
1: No.
4: So, we didn't talk about it. I was waiting for the Browns to officially make some sort of announcement on whether it was going to be Shedeur Sanders or Deshaun Watson as their starter, and they picked Deshaun Watson because he's still under contract until next year. So... Deshaun Watson on getting booed, this was what he said post-game.
20: Man, I didn't have no reaction. I think the biggest thing is, I think you guys know too, and I think the whole world knows, it has nothing to do about the performance. It's a little bit personal than that. So I think that's it's a disrespectful thing. Yeah, I mean, I'm going to keep whatever I feel with me and my family internally on how I feel about that. And yeah, just move on.
4: So then he was asked if they were winning and if he was playing better, if that would help... You know, with the boos.
20: Last time I played on this field, I tore my Achilles. And that same fan base, they cheered when I got hurt. So what does that have to do with anything about performance? When a person get hurt, especially for your own city, and they cheer.
4: Now, there were a lot of takes, obviously, with the Browns naming Deshaun Watson as their starter. And Dan Orlovsky on ESPN on Get Up on First Take had a lot to say.
21: I'm being dead serious. I'm being dead serious when I say this. Browns fans should not go to games.
22: I agree with that.
21: Why would I go to this game?
23: But this is the tipping point, Dan?
21: Yes. Some point there has to be a tipping point, though, Shay. At some point there has to be. And I maybe I'm being solo in this, but to watch that press conference and to hear him say, I get more love in road games, mm-hmm. what would you expect the love to come from?
5: So he's saying that Browns fans shouldn't go to the games because Deshaun Watson doesn't appreciate the fan base.
19: Speak with your dollar.
5: Yeah.
19: Speak with your dollar.
1: Yeah, that's the loudest voice in the room is when...
19: You want to show the organization that you are not happy. That is the loudest way to do it.
5: Or you go, wear a paper bag over your head, and have a sign that says, sell the team.
1: Even that is still an ass in a seat.
5: Yeah, it is.
1: Really, these days, that truly is the one thing an owner will pay attention to, is when there's empty seats.
5: You're absolutely right. I mean, this happened, when was that? Last year with the Ravens or 2 years ago with the Ravens? We were talking about that, where they weren't playing well.
1: Crowd thinned out a little bit.
5: Yeah, it did. Because when you're not winning, nobody wants to go.
1: Yeah, people get fired up about stuff, whether it be the player of a player they don't care for, the direction of a show that isn't going in the way they like, an actor's conduct on set, things like that. And people will tweet. They will make those signs, like you said. They'll put up an Instagram post with scathing hashtags.
5: Yeah.
1: The one thing that works is what Scott said. Don't consume or buy the product, and that will freak out the owners. That will freak out the television studio, the movie director, the producers. If money doesn't roll in, watch them change course quickly.
5: And the other question was, is this even a Todd Monken decision or is this an ownership decision to put Deshaun Watson in that starting position? You know what I mean?
1: I don't know.
5: This, it may or may not be play on the field because we know at the end of the day, Deshaun Watson isn't the best quarterback anymore.
1: They got to miss Baker.
5: He's not a good quarterback
1: anymore. They got to miss Baker Mayfield.
5: They better miss
1: Baker. The last time that there was any type of respect put on that team. Because this was the Deshaun Watson contract clearly had some spillover into Lamar because everyone's like, oh my God, look what he got and the years and the money and other contracts. People wanted modeled after Deshaun's, but then the team still stinks. And then you've got Shadur out there that's got moments of capability, but he's kind of a goofball in the locker room. Listen, it's funny that it's happening in our division.
5: Yeah.
1: But my heart does kind of ache for the city of Cleveland. The dog pound has had a rough go for decades.
5: But I think what this shows us is that the Browns will always brown.
1: Yeah.
19: Browns be browning.
1: Browns be browning.
19: Yeah.
1: Facts.
5: It's true. Next hour, we'll get into the Orioles, who open up a long road trip tonight in St. Louis. 7:45 is first pitch.
1: And can we spend a little bit of time on Cigargate?
5: Oh, we have to.
1: We have to.
5: Next hour?
1: The photo.
5: Yeah.
19: Pete Alonso smoking a Stoke Speaks. Did you hear about this?
1: Beautiful Stoke
19: Speaks. Maybe Josh and Pete get together and smoke a cigar together.
1: Kobe, in ink, write that down. If we can get the polar bear and the Murrow Award-winning news genius sitting side by side, velvet smoking jackets, beautiful lounge, two snifters of brandy. Yours can be apple juice. It will be such a photo.
2: Oh, I don't know. You'll have to fill me in next hour.
1: Can't wait to fill you in.
19: Oh, I'll fill you in, all right.
1: To the hilt.
2: All right.
1: Coming up, Scott returned from his annual guys trip. Where have they been before? Where'd they go this time? Trip predictions were written down. We'll see if any of those came true after Zeppelin.

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3: Hell yeah.
2: 2026. Were there any other places you and your guys were mulling about going before you settled on this?
3: I don't remember, but I remember when this got floated out, we were like, all just kind of like unanimously like, yeah, I think that'll work. Let's do that. And so happy we did, man. I've never been down there. It is a cool part of the country. It is the low country. I think that's the low country.
4: It's low country. What a low country ball.
3: Yeah, we stayed right in the heart of Folly Beach, which I had never been to, and I've subsequently fell in love with. Folly Beach is a super cool vibe, man. I actually typed into Google, how do people describe Folly Beach? Because I was having trouble describing it. Laid back, funky, bohemian surf town. That's exactly what it is. It is so cool. Like, you can come right off the beach and be in flip-flops and, like, soaking wet, no shirt on, and just walk in anywhere, grab a beer, grab something to eat. Casual, come-as-you-are attitude. We stayed, like, right literally in the heart of Folly Beach. There's this bar called Chico Feo, which I believe translates to ugly boy or like that.
2: Easily, oh, yeah, it is right in the middle of it. Look at that.
3: We were right across the street from Chico Feo. Easily became our favorite place. Burt's Market. It was just so cool. Like, I literally, my buddy lives in North Carolina, so he drove down and he brought a couple of beach cruisers. Every day I just went on like a 30-minute bike ride.
2: Because that big honking bike with the wide handlebars, the big fat seat.
3: I just was like, beach cruised it all the way, all around the island. Just a ton of fun. So can't give much info on Charleston. We only spent one night in Charleston.
2: Mm-hmm.
3: And I actually want to go back and spend more time in Charleston, because the night we went, it was kind of thunderstorming and raining, and we didn't get out there till later. So we only saw two places in Charleston. But Thursday night, we get into town. We just kind of hang out, do our thing, explore Folly Beach a little. Friday, we rented a boat with like this local captain that just took us all around these little like waterways. And like, we ended up at this sandbar that was in the middle of the water, like in the middle of nowhere. We're on this sandbar and we're surrounded by pelicans and birds, like, and water, 360 degrees.
2: Yeah.
3: Just out in the middle of nowhere.
2: Did he just like pull the boat up and you guys swam over or walked
3: pulled
2: over?
3: Pulled it right up onto the bank. Damn. And he just kind of beached the thing, and we just hopped off and had some drinks and threw the football around and a frisbee around and listened to some tunes. Then he scooted us around to another spot where we did the same thing, ran it right up on the beach. And then we all just hung out in the water, and like these two bachelorette parties pulled up, and it was like this little place where he just kind of partied in the water. That was fun. And then I rode the bike back all the way from there. It was a couple of miles. Rode it all the way back to the house. Me and my buddy Charlie on the bikes.
2: The area's pretty
3: like
2: awesome,
3: life,
2: right?
3: Life, dude. It's like so good. Living.
2: You guys were staying on the same block as that taco spot I dug.
3: Taco Boy. Yeah, we were on Taco Boy.
2: Yeah, Taco Boy rules. Yeah.
3: Taco Boy was great. Rita's, like, it was just such a cool little
2: What'd you
3: vibe.
2: Think of their little boardwalk? They got a small, it ain't like an Ocean City thing, but it's still got one. It's nothing crazy. Hold on, I'm trying to open the damn thing up. It's right nearby there. What'd you think of the talent? There's some talent in Charleston when I went. I had to avert my eyes.
3: The women are beautiful. The place is cool. In Charleston, we spent a lot of time. We spent most of our time at Henry's, I think it was called. Mm-hmm. Henry's was a lot of fun. Just a great trip. I was racking my brain to tell you guys like something crazy that happened, but nothing really crazy happened. It was just a very cool, fun, chill trip. And like I said, we've been to, all of us have been to Siesta Key, which is fine. And then we went to a guy's trip in Siesta Key. I like this way better than Siesta Key.
1: You get to taste any of that old money? I know you're only in Charleston for a night,
3: Not really.
1: Of the homes in Charleston that you're like, oh, that's the 17th generation of person that's lived there.
3: Well, the boat tour we went on, the guy's name was Jody Duckworth, and it's Duckworth Charters, and lived there his whole life, and he told us all about, you know, Thomas Ravenel and the Ravenel Bridge, and the waterways, and that we saw dolphins, you know, just everywhere.
5: Oh, were they smiling?
3: He talked about the sex drive of dolphins. He's like, they are the horniest freaking creature. He goes, I've seen dolphin orgies last, like, all day.
1: Oh,
3: all day.
1: Not a sense I expected to hear today. I've seen dolphin orgies last all day.
3: He literally said, you see them, they'll swim up and there'll be like 10 of them and they'll all just be banging. And like as they're banging, they float down river and then they'll just keep doing it all day long.
1: They just smash.
3: Like, oh my God.
1: Don't swim through that. Like, what the hell is this? Thousand
3: and then he talked about that woman. Remember we talked about the, I told him about the guy that had sex with the dolphin that we talked about.
1: Yeah, that was pretty rough.
3: And then he told the story about the woman from NASA that fell in love with a dolphin NASA was training dolphins. Mm-hmm. And they separated the two, and then the male dolphin killed himself because he was heartbroken.
1: That is so tough to hear. Yeah.
3: Awesome trip. I don't know if you have any predictions. I don't know if any of them came true. Nothing really major happened. I took probably the best nap of my life.
1: He took a hammock nap, Speaks.
3: Like an outdoor.
5: There was this little outdoor
3: area underneath the house that was like kind of where the floodproof was. So like the first floor of the house is technically the second floor. And then underneath it is usually just a car park, but this was turned into like there were some couches down there, some lights, a fan, nice, like some cool lights. A fan, a bar. It was awesome. And me and my two buddies just kind of like lay down and we're talking. And then we all just subsequently fell asleep. And it was awesome.
1: I don't know who he was, but I wanted to spend some time with the dude in the red, white, and blue tank top.
3: Oh, that's Tom. Tom
1: looks like a blast.
3: Thomas is the best.
1: Just outside looking and you go, that guy's a good time.
3: Oh, the best.
1: He's a walking party.
3: He's so much
1: Kobe,
3: fun.
1: If you would, please. We got some predictions.
5: Some quick fire ones right here. You'd buy some art.
3: I did not.
5: All right. Would you find a new lady?
3: I did not.
1: No intimacy. No. Right?
3: I did fall in love with one bartender named Hannah.
1: Mm-hmm.
3: But that was about it.
5: All right. Here's another one. Here, you'll get your steps in.
3: I didn't get my steps in, but I got. I rode the hell out of that bike.
1: Okay, you probably got your miles in.
3: Yeah.
1: Yeah. I mean, yeah. You hit a bike all damn day. You got good cardio. Okay.
5: All right. Would you walk through a graveyard?
3: I didn't see any graveyard.
1: Yeah, that's a Charleston thing.
3: That's a Charleston thing. We didn't get much time in Charleston. I got to go back. I'm definitely going back. And I'm going, spending more time in Charleston.
5: All right, you answered the one of if you'll go back, but here's another one. Would you see Patricia Alshul's house?
3: No, I didn't get time. We didn't get time in Charleston. Well, that was the other thing that happened. So on Friday, my buddy kept teasing us, my buddy Tom.
1: Yeah.
3: That one of our old teachers was coming by to visit, TC, Terry Clark. And we're like, there's no way Terry's coming here. There's no way. Because Terry lives in Hilton Head. He's like, no, he's showing up at 4:30. And with my buddy Tom, you can never tell if he's being serious. Sure enough, at 4:30, Terrence Clark walked through the door. And so we spent all afternoon catching up. He wasn't my teacher because he was AP history, which was the smart people.
1: Yeah, it's June's history.
3: So all my friends were in the class.
1: Yeah.
3: Because they're all way smarter than me, and I was not in the class.
1: I walked by your classroom on the way to my classroom.
3: But then he went on to become like superintendent. He's a pretty like impressive dude, and it was just really nice to see him and catch up. And so we ended up spending more Friday in Folly Beach than we wanted to. So I didn't get a lot of chance to see Charleston too much. But
1: there will be a return trip.
3: I loved it. I loved it.
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3: And let's go ahead and get a look at the roads. 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
9: Thanks, Scott. We are seeing an increase in the volume on the northwest corner of the Beltway on the outer loop around 795. Also getting kind of slow southbound on 795 as you approach the Beltway. And for some reason, we're seeing inner loop delays as you go from 795 to Reisterstown Road. We're also seeing some slowdowns on the east side on the outer loop through Parkville. And in Baltimore City, looking pretty good on 95 and 895, but we are seeing some slowdowns southbound on 895 for those of you heading to the Harbor Tunnel. From the Clinton Electric Traffic Desk, I'm Marianne Perry on 98 Rock.
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7: Finders Keepers does not apply at one Walmart. You'll hear the crazy story coming up.
10: And from the Rice Law News Desk, Josh Spiegel.
7: Nice going, Maryland. We've got measles. Well, we've got more measles. Just when my summer was finally looking bright, this news comes in. And frankly, I don't like it. The state has declared measles outbreaks in Carroll, Cecil, and St. Mary's counties. 14 new cases have been confirmed. Most of the people got sick after someone inside their own home brought the virus in, so the health department hasn't seen widespread community transmission, at least not yet. But measles doesn't need much of an opening. It's as contagious as my laughter. So if you're not protected and you're exposed, you're probably going to get infected.
11: Josh Spiegel's laughter has been called the STD of the heart.
7: Oh, thank you. Thank you.
11: Giggle herpes.
10: Ow. Oh.
7: You think you're paying more for everything now? You just wait. The U.S. and Canada are on the verge of a full-blown trade war, tariffing each other up the wazoo. Trade talks collapsed over the weekend. President Trump announced 50% tariffs on certain Canadian goods, so our neighbor to the north promised dollar-for-dollar retaliation. Now Trump has taken it a step further, threatening to also impose 50% tariffs on Canadian cars, car parts, trucks, and steel. Well, Canada's responding later this morning, expected to announce retaliatory tariffs against the U.S. Side note, Ontario Premier Doug Ford told President Trump he could kiss his ass, and when pressed on the matter, Ford doubled down.
12: I have a lot of real estate on my ass, so he has a lot of room to kiss my ass.
7: Well, at least he didn't say anything else to make Trump angry.
12: We're going to fight with everything we have, and you know something? I have more courage, more brains in my baby toe than he has in his whole body.
7: So that was pretty much Jesus. The end of it.
12: Wow. This guy's a loser. He's going to be a loser.
7: Okay.
12: As simple as that.
7: Okay, that was the end of it, I'm pretty sure.
12: Don't respond to a dictator like President Trump, a bully like President Trump. He's the type of guy in school that would take your lunch money one day, take your toque off your head the next day, and then steal your running shoes.
7: All right, take it easy. Take it easy, Ford. Just settle down.
10: Trump was a runner. Don't think he was deeply into cardio.
13: I'm Canadians. I love them.
10: They get into the Molson and they don't know what they're saying. They get a little expired moose meat and go on a rush marathon. And next thing you know, they're hitting each other with hockey sticks. It's crazy up there.
7: Oh, they put down the maple syrup and picked up the hockey sticks.
10: Yeah, not as polite as they're known to be.
7: Oh,
10: occasionally they pop off. So this should be fun. I can't wait for your report tomorrow on what our president says in response, because it's going to be, a Comedy Central roast battle.
7: It's a trial that has lots of people talking about postpartum depression and a more rare condition known as postpartum psychosis. Lindsay Clancy's Massachusetts trial is wrapping up. She's the mom charged with killing her three small children.

0: Her lawyers say she killed them while suffering from postpartum psychosis. Voices told her to do it. Prosecutors say she knew exactly what she was doing when she told her husband to go out and get food and then did what she did, followed by jumping out a window, leaving herself paralyzed. Jurors could hear closing arguments as early as today. Clancy's lawyers trying to convince the jury to find her not guilty of first-degree murder by reason of insanity. They admit Clancy was responsible for the deaths, but argue she was in the throes of postpartum psychosis, unable to tell the difference between right and wrong, reality and fiction. The jury heard testimony from one expert who said Clancy was in a dreamlike state, comparing her to a puppet controlled by someone else. If she is convicted of first-degree murder, she faces a mandatory life sentence.
1: What's your guys' take on this whole thing? Have you spoke about this?
2: You know, it's interesting. During the JSS debrief, we should have mentioned a more serious topic. Randolph came up and joined us in studio talking about just this. Have you seen the wild angle that people are hitting this thing with? Women are gathering near the courtroom and rallying for support of Lindsey Clancy, using the hashtag I stand with Clancy.
0: Hundreds of women.
1: I'm kind of like with them. I feel like this is a real thing that can happen.
2: I believe the postpartum truly is a real thing, and it makes you do crazy stuff. And it doesn't excuse the actions.
1: Right.
2: It explains them. And she needs to put in a facility for the criminally insane, like in Arkham.
0: I don't think the jury's going to be able to agree on a verdict. I don't think they're going to. I think they're not going to come to a.
1: So then, what happens then? It's a mistrial.
0: Yeah, mistrial. They could try her again. Yeah.
2: Anybody standing with the husband who's left behind with his whole family just annihilated?
1: So
2: anybody out there standing with that dude?
0: The husband.
2: Anybody
0: testified for the defense and the prosecution? But yeah, he's been defending her, saying, you know,
1: even the husband.
0: Yeah, she hopes that she finds peace.
1: Yeah, I feel so bad for this. I don't know. I feel bad. I think
2: the conversation needed to be had about postpartum, which is brutal and it's true and it's devastating, has psychotic effects. There's a contingent, though, and this is a deeper level of the hundreds of women that are out there. There's a group of people trying to pin it on the husband that they're saying he's to blame.
0: Yeah,
2: How are they pushing it, Speaks? When we were talking with Randolph, that they're like saying he pushed her into treatment. Some were saying he actually did it.
0: Yeah, I had to go to do, well, I didn't have to. I was suckered into going to visit family in New York over the weekend.
2: He got tricked. He thought he was going to Chuck E. Cheese.
0: Yeah, people are talking about it. Somebody told me they're following every update on TikTok. They're obsessed with this. And yeah, they were talking about the, you know, these conspiracy theories.
1: And general consensus of what they thought?
0: No. Everybody doesn't know what to do. But, you know, you've got regular postpartum depression, which is horrible. But then this rarer condition, postpartum psychosis, which is treatable. But this woman, Clancy, was on lots of medications. She was a nurse, and she, you know, the defense is saying she was getting all these different medications ahead of the murders.
2: Wasn't one of the doctors unqualified too? Like somebody that she was seeing hadn't practiced medicine in a long time. That's the treatments were as brutal as the condition itself. I'll tell you off air. We got someone we know that their significant other thinks the husband did it. Not was responsible by steering her toward, like, he's the one that killed the kids. It's wild.
1: Yeah, I mean, I ain't going into, like, conspiracy theory territory here. I'm just going with more of, like, a compassion mindset. Like, I don't know. This one sticks out to me. Like, this just sounds just like a sad, sad situation.
2: Oh, the thing sucks in every angle you look at it.
1: This woman didn't want to do this.
0: It was a recipe for disaster. Now we know why a house blew up last week in Cape St. Clair.
1: Oh, I know that neighborhood.
2: Yeah, you missed that too. A house exploded in my neighborhood. We all heard it.
1: Did you drive by?
2: Yes, we have.
0: A 76-year-old woman was killed in the blast, her husband badly injured. There was a delivery of propane about an hour before the explosion, but Anne Arundel County fire investigators have said now that the explosion was an accident, and the company that delivered that propane is not responsible. The blast happened while the husband was doing work on the HVAC system. He accidentally cut a propane line. Gas built up inside the house. Unaware of his mistake, the guy continued to work, and a metal grinder he was using sparked the explosion. The man's family says his sense of smell is not good, so he probably didn't even know anything was wrong. And he's still in the hospital, badly injured, and his wife is dead.
2: Propane is heavier than air. It's 1.5 times heavier than air. So it basically settles and just fills. And we found this out before, that they add that stink to propane so you know there's a leak, but he couldn't smell it. And I drove past one of my son's friends, shout out Declan, have a great school year, lives in that part of town, and you drove by, and there's nothing left. You could be like, that's kind of a door, maybe that was a couch, but I mean splinters, literal splinters. And the fact that the houses, the homes next to it don't appear to be damaged is a mini miracle in this thing. But it looks like it was hit by a B-2 bomber. I've never seen anything like that before. And yeah, everybody in the home felt it. June was home patching up Evan, who fell off his bike for the second time that week. Buddy, hold on with both hands. And she said she had him on the countertop, putting a little Band-Aid on his knee, and said she thought someone got in a car accident out front. She like ran out and looked out the window like, what the hell was that? And it was five streets over.
0: Finders keepers does not apply at Walmart, at least not in one Georgia town. A shopper dropped $30 on the floor.
1: This is the craziest thing I've ever heard.
0: Shopper drops $30 on the floor. Another man sees it, picks it up, puts it in his pocket, and get this. Police posted a picture of the man who pocketed the money, asking the public to help identify him, all over $30. People had a field day in the comments. One person admitted finding $20 last week and said the fugitive life was getting too hard. As for the guy who picked up the 30 bucks at Walmart, he eventually returned the money, and the person who dropped it decided not to press charges. That person was apparently planning to press charges. So the great Walmart $30 manhunt is over. Technically, it is a crime under Georgia law to knowingly keep lost or mislaid property without first taking reasonable steps to return it.
3: Did anybody found $30? Anybody drop $30?
1: I'm sorry, did anybody drop?
2: I tried. Okay, I did. I spun around very quickly.
3: Anybody drop $30 is mine.
4: Did he see the person drop it, or it was just sitting there?
0: We don't have that.
2: Can I tell you about it?
4: Because if he saw the person drop it, then I got a problem. If he just found it, finders keepers.
2: I harbor some guilt from something I did in 10th grade at Maurice J. McDonough High School, where I went. I don't feel great about this. I went into a classroom, like a fourth period, whatever, and someone left a clutch in the desk from the class before, and I book bagged it. And afterwards, I went in, and it had a pretty decent grip of cash in there, about $85. And I 100% took that to Starland Video Games and bought Cyberbots for the Sega Saturn. And there wasn't an ID, but I didn't make any effort. And like a day or two later, there was the notice pinned to the classroom community board. If anybody's found a Kate Spade clutch, I'm like, I'm responsible for that. I feel like a bastard. I feel like I'm 47. I was 14, maybe 15 at the time. It still makes my stomach hurt going, that was not the right thing to do. I should have
1: just turned it into the teacher.
2: Yeah. So like, I found this. Here you go.
1: Somebody left this in my desk, and they could have been like, oh, that was Becky. She sits in the desk the period before you. Mm-hmm. I'll be sure to return it to her.
2: No,
1: could have been that easy.
2: I have Cyberbots now. The game was imported. It was $79.99. It was so expensive. I mean, my paychecks at that time were about $80 a week. So,
1: well,
2: yeah, it's going to eat at me. This was what's going to send me to hell.
0: 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Today in Baltimore, sunshine 82. 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
2: Monday through Friday, around 12:30, Amelia's got you covered with a themed cover song that includes Motorhead, Pearl Jam, Chris Cornell, and more. She's got you all set. 12:30, a interesting cover where she gives you a little history about the song, the performer and the new artist that is covering it. 410-338-1098. It is a Just the Tip Tuesday. Roll it.
5: Perhaps play a little game called Just the Tip. 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
2: Please rehire Trenise. We please just put an offer out on her. Hire her to just walk the halls. Have her.
1: I miss her.
2: My God, I miss her every day. Right? Just seeing her sit over there. It's okay. 410-338-1098. Trenise, I hope you're happy somewhere. They've replaced you with someone that has dietary restrictions. So now none of us get to have pecans. Now none of us get to have pecans. It's okay. I love it. 410-338-1098. It's Just the Tip Tuesday. Car edition. Any automotive tips? Speaks, are you aware at all what happened to Marianne Perry this morning?
0: No, I didn't hear.
1: Oh, my God. Just when you think she can't outdo herself anymore, she just goes. And it's not even like she did anything. It's just.
2: Everywhere you go, a thing occurs.
1: Right.
2: Right. You are the inciting factor.
1: Yeah, but I mean,
2: you can't pin on her.
1: Yeah, this is just so bizarre.
2: But you still can.
0: Oh, what happened?
2: Okay, so she pulls into the lot. She's got her key card to get in. It's attached to the clip. She unclips it off of her keys. She goes and swipes herself in. She puts it back on. Somehow in the process of doing that, 410-338-1098 with your automotive tips. She snaps her ignition, the key off in the ignition.
0: Oh.
2: While the car's on.
0: Okay.
2: So she comes in, she goes, Kobe.
0: Okay.
2: Kobe, you know, grease monkey Kobe back here.
1: It's like, why you go to Kobe? Yeah. No offense to Kobe.
2: Kobe, but I mean, you know, listen, I love you. If I need any insight on what's going on with Dr. Doom and the upcoming Avengers film, anything to do with Pokemon, and I love your podcasting, but if I need automotive insight, you're not top five. She runs to you and goes, I need help. And I think it's something, something's gone down with the server.
1: Yeah, I thought it was work-related, like something in the traffic studio.
2: I need to edit some audio. Can you help me? You're great at that. But then you find out that her car is running and the key is stuck in the thing.
1: Jeez. She goes, my car is outside. I parked it, but it's still running. I can't get the key out.
2: Like, what the hell?
0: How do you do that?
2: I don't know, but she
1: showed the key, and it's one of those keys where the fob is attached to the key. I guess, I don't know, most keys like that nowadays.
0: That's right.
1: And so, like, there was the fob, but no metal part. Like, it had just snapped.
2: Mm-hmm.
1: And then Kobe, with his two giant fingers, is too strong, stiff,
2: mm-hmm.
1: giant, meaty, penetrating fingers.
0: Oh, yeah. Oh my God.
1: Yeah, was able to get the key out.
2: Uh-huh.
1: That's but how's she going to get home?
2: Don't know. She lives here now. She's probably just going to set up a cot in Dan's office, and he gets one hell of a surprise. Yeah, here's a couple here. Auntie sees everything essential in the Rust Belt. Thank you, Tom. Auntie sees everything. What does that mean? He just read that's one sentence. Auntie sees everything. It's essential in the Rust Belt. I don't know what that means.
1: You got to put anti seize on everything you do because the
2: like a substance.
1: Yeah, it's like a substance you can put on bolts and screws and nuts and whatnot, and it will prevent them from seizing. This way, if you need to get something apart, like let's say you're doing your brakes.
2: Yeah.
1: Your brake calipers and the bolts and the nuts. Well, the bolts. I guess you put the anti seize on the bolts. You would put that on all of the bolts. This way, if you ever need to take that caliper off again to do the brakes,
2: yeah.
1: Or your they'll break loose easier.
2: Here's a fun one. If you've ever got to change your spark plugs and taking things out and you want to keep them in order, take a piece of cardboard with you.
1: Oh, and you put it in
2: there. And you punch them in the order you took them out. And then there you go. Don't worry about spending exorbitant amounts of money to get your car interior cleaned. Your home's carpet shampooer does equally as good a job.
1: That's right.
2: So you can just carpet shampoo the inside of the whip instead of, you know, spending however much to get it done. Even though you get it done professionally, it's going to be real nice.
1: I think I need my truck detailed, man. Bad. My old UPS guy, Sterling, is now detailing cars. Shout out, Sterling. I might call him up because he comes to the house.
2: Mm-hmm.
1: Just have him do it. Love that.
2: Yeah, Sterling. Come and take care of it. What's another one here? Hold on. I'm scrolling through some of these. A lot of cars are serviced through the fenders. Belts, plugs, mounts, bulbs through the fender, a good pop rivet tool, and a set of pop rivets off a flea market are good for that service. Don't trust a mechanic to do it. Do it yourself. I'm going to
1: I mean, I've done very minimal work on cars, but the work I've done on cars, and especially around the house, is that the right tool makes the job so much easier.
2: Yeah, I don't have any of those.
1: If you just use what is meant to be used, like they have little trim poppers that will pop the trim and keep all those little clips, those little clip poppers. And that's the other thing with the internet. Now you can find all those little clips. You can find all the little everything that's plastic that can break. And I remember as a kid when I would like work on my car, I replaced the speakers one time on and the door panels, and you pop those door panels off and all the clips break and everything. And I was like, how the hell do I even, you know? You got to go to the dealership and try and track down all these little clips. Now you just, everything is, the other thing is people make a lot of stuff. If there's something that you don't like about your car, like my car, my little car doesn't, the cup holder is
2: you
1: not
2: like
1: in a very,
2: see it?
1: Well, it's not in a very good position. The cup holder is not good and there was no place to put the phone. I found two things online that people make. They just make them.
2: Yeah.
1: And it's a cup holder and a phone holder. And they bolt right on and they're really like bespoke, one-off, nice. Incredible people do nowadays. 3D printing, all that. Laser jet cutters and all.
2: This is pretty great. When your headlights become oxidized, when toothpaste. They start to get a little fuzzy. Toothpaste. They say you toothpaste. You use, because a little bit of that grit with some water, scrub it clean, then wet it down, and it'll look brand new. Here's another one. This comes from a Postmates driver, Jenny. Your seat in modern cars has seat warmers. Your food will never arrive cold if you put the food on the seat with the seat warmer in.
1: Really?
2: It's your go-to warm-up. It's my go-to warm-up strategy for keeping food warm in my passenger seat. So
1: you
2: the
1: put pizza there?
2: It never arrives cold because of the seat warmer. All right, I'm into that. This is a classic one, yes. The tennis ball in the garage to find out the height. So, you know, no one's going to drive through and bang into the damn thing. The penny and the treads, we get that.
1: Having a bike chain tool, mechanic tip, having a bike chain tool and knowing how to use it is a good thing. I don't know what that means.
2: This one's classic. I've actually done this. You can freshen up your car with dryer sheets. You just stuff a couple dryer sheets in the vents, hide them out of view somewhere, and turn it on. And it's got the same sense in some of those car pine scent little rear view mirror danglies you'll buy. Just stuff some dryer sheets in the thing. The air blows into the car. Smells like fresh laundry.
1: And once again, this is this is all just little tips. These are not manufacturer suggested things.
2: This is completely
1: the texts
2: admissible.
1: Are already going off the chain.
2: It's funny. We actually had a really great conversation yesterday. You missed it. We're gonna pull the plug on those soon. We can't wait. We're really excited. We're going to shift everything over to social media because that's all advertisers care about. And I thought I was going to jump across the desk and high-five Justin's penis. I was so excited. So get him in now.
1: Because we just said toothpaste on headlights. Here's a text. Toothpaste does not work at all. And then here's another text. Do not use anti-seize on anything. So everything we say, there's always a counter-argument.
2: No, get it in now.
1: I think
2: enjoy
1: just
2: it.
1: Your tips. Do your own research.
2: Yeah. Cannot wait to flush those texts down the drain. Gonna save a little money on that trash ass service. Coming up, sports with Val, and finally, we're gonna put a bookend at the far side of it. She has her car stolen. She has her car found. She got it in an impound lot. She looked at the condition of the thing. And then she finally decided to grab a new one. What happened? And Val's got a new whip coming up after sports.
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9: Thank you. Sounds good, Scott. We are looking at an increase in the volume on the east side of the Beltway. Right around, it looks like it begins before Bel Air Road and continues to about Paring Parkway as you head from Parkville into Towson. Definitely sluggish on 895 and 95 southbound from Pulaski Highway down to the tunnels. And we have either a crash or a disabled vehicle right around 795 on the northwest corner of the Beltway. And we're seeing delays on both loops right around 795. From the Clinton Electric Traffic Desk, I'm Marianne Perry on 98 Rock.
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24: We're going to start with the Orioles this hour because they open up a stretch of 16 straight games, and that begins on the road tonight in St. Louis. And that's against the Cardinals. 7:45 is first pitch tonight. You got Chris Bassitt on the mound beginning this series. So it's a three-game set against a team that is above 500. So we'll keep our eyes on that. Then they head out to Sacramento to face the Athletics. So this is a big Midwest, West Coast trip for the O's. And then they start their way back against Colorado at the beginning of next week. The Rockies and the Athletics are both, you know, last-place teams in the American League. So that's interesting. And then they come home and play the Boston Red Sox and the Cleveland Guardians, where they can make up a ton of ground against a division opponent in the Boston Red Sox. And then the Guardians, who they're not really neck and neck for, but in the wild card race for sure, can make up some ground if they beat the Guardians a couple of times. So that's 16 straight games, no day offs. Okay, no days off for the Orioles in the next 16 games. Or 16 days, whatever you prefer. 7:45 tonight, first pitch. You can hear it right here on 98 Rock. There was a question over the weekend that we were wanting to talk about, and it was what you sent me, Scott.
1: I just sent it, Spiegs. It's in your inbox as well.
0: What?
24: Fantastic.
1: Justin, it's in your inbox as well.
24: There was an occurrence over the weekend, and I believe this was Saturday night.
1: That's right.
24: After the walk-off from Dylan Beavers.
1: That's right.
24: You saw a spectacle. It was Pete Alonso out of uniform, hanging out on the dugout, bench, steps, smoking a stogie. That's what he was doing, hanging out with Rico Garcia, just sitting there. It was just a little scene.
1: After the Orioles' walk-off win over the AL East leading Rays on Saturday night, Alonso was spotted in the home dugout smoking a celebratory cigar.
24: Yeah, and you know what? I can't blame him. That's a fun night. They had a good time. Gatorade bath for Dylan Beavers, and a fun night was had by all. But there are some people that have different opinions on this.
0: Oh, really? What a surprise.
24: Yeah, you would think, right? Glenn Clark, our very own Glenn Clark here, did have a different opinion about the way that this looked, okay?
25: I didn't like the cigars. It's a weird feeling for me because I don't really care if you go smoke cigars. The look was really weird. It looked like you were smoking cigars for having accomplished something. And we all know this team has not accomplished anything. I'm never going to be down on the idea of people celebrating in general. I like celebrating. But it was a weird look for those guys to go to the dugout. Remember when Buck was on with us a couple weeks ago and was talking about optics? I think that's what I'm reflecting on. Because am I really offended by the boys sitting and smoking cigars in the dugout? Not at all. But the optics of it, yeah, problematic. We did something.
24: What do you think? It's a last place team.
1: They're last place. They still sit five games under 500.
24: And they're two games out of a wild card spot.
0: I love Glenn. I really do. I think he's great. I disagree. I think he's overthinking this one.
1: Yeah, it's, I agree with what he's saying, but in the same breath, I also agree with you. I think he may be overthinking it. We don't know what they were talking about. Maybe they were formulating a game plan, like how to get this team back on track.
24: Of course.
1: They're like, let's go
24: this
1: sit down.
24: This is a bonding moment.
1: This is a really great feeling, but we need to figure out how we can get here more. Like, we don't know what they were talking about.
24: Of course.
1: Don't know if they were celebrating. They might have been having a powwow. They might have been discussing some really important stuff. But the optics is, I you know what? I don't think I have a problem with it.
24: Glenn went on to say if they went into the stands or somewhere where they weren't going to be photographed or anything like that and still smoked a cigar, then it looks a little different because you're just not getting that same view of like, right, we did something so we can hang out in the dugout and celebrate
1: But he's also, he's filling in that piece of the equation. Glenn is saying, oh, we accomplished. He's putting on the term celebratory.
24: But he's saying that they're
1: doing it. The optics of it looks like they accomplished
24: something.
1: But I mean, that's the lens you look through.
24: And that's only because champagne, beer showers, and stogies are basically synonymous with a celebratory locker room like thing.
1: Well, my whole thing is, how do we get Josh and Pete to smoke a cigar
24: 100%.
1: Together?
24: 100%. Are you down for that?
0: Of course I am.
1: I mean, Speaks is, how many rip it back a day now? Two or three cigars a day?
0: This week, since Sunday, I've had four.
24: Can I just say this?
1: Yeah, baby.
24: How is your voice okay?
1: Oh, yeah. If anything, it's going to get better.
0: Oh, yeah.
1: It's going to get sexy.
24: I feel like my voice would just be dying.
0: Oh, I don't know.
1: Yeah, that's a good point. Do you feel it affecting your nothing?
0: No, not at this
24: point. You're not like coughing up or
0: anything? I'm trying to quit.
1: No.
0: I could stop whenever I want.
24: Wait, I have another question. Are these four of the same cigars, same kind? Or you're mixing it up? Variety.
0: Yeah. I actually...
1: That's another good question. Do normal cigar smokers like mix it up?
24: My dad mixes it up. Yeah.
1: Or do they stick
24: to the same? It's like a beer. You don't drink the same beer all the time.
0: Does your dad regularly smoke?
24: Oh, regularly. Yeah.
1: Really?
24: Well, now that they live in Florida, they have this screened-in porch outside.
0: Okay.
1: His neighbors must love him.
24: Or he'll go sit on the bench right in front of the lake.
0: How many does he smoke?
24: Not like a daily thing. Yeah. It's more of like a special occasion.
0: Yes.
24: Again, that's the other thing. You're smoking cigarettes, it's completely different. If you're smoking a cigar, that's like a special occasion. It's a beautiful night. It like deserves its own moment. And so that's another thing, a layer with the Pete Alonso thing.
1: But we don't know. Maybe they got a hold of some good cigar. Who the hell knows?
24: Like,
1: we don't know.
24: When we were in Hawaii, he brought some special cigars to smoke when we were in Hawaii,
0: obviously.
24: There
0: were no tariffs on it?
24: I don't know. It's a good question. There's a special spoke, you know.
0: Right. There's a whole thing about tariffs.
24: It's so true. It's absolutely true. Okay. So that's the cigar smoking situation that's happening with the Orioles. On the other side of the coin, we are now seeing that the Houston Astros have parted ways with their general manager, Dana Brown, after three seasons. And this is a first place Astros team that is currently on a skid. They've lost 11 of their last 18 games. But I just want to point it out there. Okay? Teams are making moves. And there's something going on around here that could be maybe worthy of making a move like this. I'm just going to say that. That's all I'm going to say. Okay.
1: There you go.
24: Moving on.
0: Wait, now, do you see Alonso regularly?
24: In the clubhouse, yeah.
0: Would you?
24: I need to ask him.
0: Okay.
24: I'll ask him.
1: Well, hold on. What do you want to speak?
0: How about if I give, maybe, would it be inappropriate if I give you like a box of cigars as a gift?
24: Absolutely
0: to give to
24: not.
0: Him?
24: I think that's acceptable, okay. Right?
0: Would you be arrested?
24: I will confirm it with PR and make sure that it's okay.
0: All right.
24: Yeah, but I think he would really appreciate that. But you know what? It would be even better if it was coming from you, Josh.
0: Yeah, I'll build a station.
1: You can put a card on it.
24: But like, you know, you physically.
0: Oh, me? Oh, I'm not leaving my house. I'll give it to you.
1: What are you going to get? Are you going to get a box of the Cohiba Red Dots?
0: Sure.
1: What's a box of those run, by the way?
0: Oh, God. It's
1: how many are in a box? 20?
0: It depends. It depends. I mean, there's 20, there's 10.
1: Get him a whole box, though, because what if
24: get
1: he doesn't like
24: them? Like four or something.
0: Can you ask him?
24: I'll ask him what his flavor is.
0: Yeah, what his flavor is.
24: Yeah. Yep. I will ask.
0: Watch him say
24: and you know what else?
0: Cuban.
24: I know this. He's a real big music fan.
0: Oh, is
24: Loves
0: he?
1: Oh, I'm
24: music.
1: A real big music
0: polka?
1: Fan.
0: Polka? I like
1: what
0: polka.
1: What does he listen to?
24: I saw him at the lacrosse game a couple months ago, and he was wearing the shirt, and my dad knew exactly the lyrics that were on the back of the shirt, but then he was wearing a Leroy Brown hat. I think I told you that. You know?
1: Cool.
24: I love Leroy Brown. And so I was just asking him while we were there. I was like, God, you're like, you got lyrics on everything, and he was like, yeah, I love music, and I was like, we got to dive into that another time, but I need to know.
1: Music and cigars, let's go.
24: Doesn't get any better, right? and sports, like, obviously, which is cool. But yeah, so that's the, we're tying a bow on that and moving on to some more serious things.
0: Oh, no, not serious.
24: Not
2: Let
24: serious.
2: Me sit down mm-hmm. first.
24: Yeah, sit down.
0: Yeah.
24: We are finding out more details to the Rashad Bateman arrest in Georgia, which happened early in June.
0: Mm-hmm.
24: And I'm actually going through this Baltimore Banner article by Tim Prudente. Thank you very much. So we knew that Rashad Bateman had allegedly sort of destroyed this Mercedes-Benz by bashing the window of the driver's seat and the windshield where his baby mama was sitting in the front seat. And you've got the 3-month-old baby in the back. We now find out that he actually threw the baby mama against the wall.
4: And nothing adds value to a woman like being a baby mama.
24: Yeah, I hate to say it that way, but she's a 26-year-old woman who was living with Rashad Bateman. They have a daughter together, of course. And apparently the authorities were saying that her, I guess, testimony was saying the Ravens wide receiver woke her up in the middle of the night, called her a liar, pushed her against the wall.
0: Oh, God.
24: And that likely caused one or more of the bruises on her face. She left in the middle of the night with the child. And then he basically, you know, said, you got to come back. I didn't get to say goodbye to the daughter. So she comes back in the car. And then he has a screwdriver and tries to flatten the tires. And that's when he goes in and punches a hole in the windshield with the screwdriver. And the woman then receives lacerations on her face and they're filled with glass. And there is glass in the baby's hair.
0: Oh, and he's still playing.
24: I think he is still practicing.
0: All right.
24: Okay. So that's what we're seeing right now. And of course, this is under investigation with the NFL. And of course, you know, the law.
4: Who knows how this thing's going to play out, but this happened at a home, correct?
24: That is correct.
4: Probably a nice
24: home. In Georgia.
4: Probably a home with maybe security Ring doorbell footage. God. Who knows?
24: Oh, boy.
4: If that gets out.
24: Mm-mm-mm.
4: I'm not saying that stuff even exists, but I mean, if a squirrel runs on my front steps,
24: right.
4: My damn ring triggers itself.
24: Right.
4: This sucks. And I feel terrible for this woman, the kid, if this is true. And Minter has his first off field hurdle.
0: Welcome,
4: to
0: Jesse.
4: Jump.
0: Welcome.
24: And let me tell you what, he has said nada about this.
4: He's not gonna. He's clearly
24: going
4: to.
24: Which I kind of don't like. I mean, there could at least be a minor generic statement about this from his mouth. Because
4: he's
24: again,
4: so
0: that comes from above him.
24: Well, we have heard from, you know, a Ravens representative, likely Chad Steele, released a statement about, you know, they're compliant with, you know, law enforcement and they know exactly what's going on. They've been in contact with Rashad when this was happening and, you know, they're compliant in the NFL investigation. There is a big question of whether or not Rashad Bateman will be playing week one out on the field for the Ravens with this all going on behind the scenes. It's a big question.
6: God dang it.
0: Yeah. There's always something going on in this world. This world is always happening something.
24: Mm-hmm.
0: Disjointed sentences
4: impressed
0: that I do.
4: Isn't the right word to use, but is it surprising that this happened in early June?
24: Yeah.
4: It's about to be September
24: next
4: week.
24: It's almost
4: that this
24: 3 months.
4: Was under wraps because it's so hard to keep this crap locked down.
24: I think we talked about this on the pregame show with Keith and Kirk. If this was happening in Baltimore, we would know about it day one. But the fact that it happened during the offseason, the players were not here and this was in a different state. So again, counties
4: still
24: are
4: news
24: different.
4: Travels fast, man.
24: I know, but I think that was a way that they were able to keep it sort of under wraps because it was in Monroe, Georgia, and the records may not have been public until now, and that's why we're finding out about it now. But
4: and
24: seems
4: the
24: like
4: Ravens,
24: a bad time no matter what.
4: They've gone on record, you know, post what happened with Rice back in the day, that zero tolerance policy with this kind of stuff when it comes to domestic.
24: We don't like to see DV, okay?
4: No one does.
24: Nobody needs to see
4: that. Yeah, this sucks.
24: We have to get into the other conversation. I don't think we have enough time right now because we've gone about a bunch of different stories, but San Francisco 49ers owner Jed York, we'll just say the headline here, pleaded no contest to a pair of misdemeanor charges on Monday when he was arrested in Ohio on suspicion of engaging in, wait for it, prostitution.
0: Oh my God, he's selling his body?
4: Is he out there selling his
24: house? Let it sink in, okay? Let it sink in.
4: That's so funny.
24: Goodness gracious.
4: Hey, boys.
0: Dear God.
24: We have enough bandwidth for this at the moment.
4: Oh. He's the owner?
24: He is the owner of the San Francisco 49ers.
4: That guy can't even get laid?
24: He's paying women to
0: do that. And did you hear where he went, allegedly?
1: No, where?
2: Ohio?
0: A trailer park, right?
2: Oh, that's where it was.
1: Oh, my God.
2: That's where
4: it
2: was.
4: I hate how hot that is.
1: So hot.
4: Is that right? Like, him could spend 10 grand.
2: Right.
4: Yeah.
2: I said, there's a level of quality here.
4: Yeah.
2: And you're going to a trailer park.
1: Well, that's what he wants. See, that's... Listen, yeah. it's like Gene Simmons from Kiss said, you can't have filet mignon every night. Sometimes you want some fast food.
4: Yeah. If you eat at the nicest restaurants in Paris, every now and then you want to have sex in a trailer park.
1: That's exactly right.
4: Oh, yeah.
1: Makes it that much hotter.
4: I bet it stunk. Oh, I bet it's like when you crack open a can of cat food. You're like, oh, Jesus, how do you even eat this? And you just dump it in the bowl and run out of the room, and your cat just laps it up. You're like, ew, that's mostly just lips and dolphin food.
1: Wait, so this is very, very new? This is like kind of just
2: breaking? This is
1: breaking?
2: Yesterday.
1: So we
2: found
1: don't
2: out
1: have,
2: about this yesterday.
1: Because I want to see
2: photos.
1: I want to see the women.
0: It's hilarious.
2: Okay, so the arrangement was to have sexual activity with a female in exchange for, wait for it, $140. That seems like a cheap price.
4: That's extremely affordable.
2: I mean, that's really affordable for a trailer park.
1: She probably like called a friend and asked. She goes, dude, I think I got a whale on the line
2: here. Oh, here it is.
1: What should I charge him? They go, okay. You should probably charge him double. That was probably double the
4: amount.
1: You
4: mean I'm going to charge him $140?
2: An arrest report was filed by the East Palestine Police Department. Notes that York was arrested on Sunday at 9:35 a.m. at the Wheat Hill Mobile Home Community.
4: A little breakfast butt.
2: East Palestine Police assisted in the Mahoning Valley Human Trafficking Task Force in York's arrest, according to the report.
4: Damn,
2: is sure going to be more information that is coming out from this. Again, we're just finding out about this yesterday. But by the way, he did file for divorce from his wife, Danielle, in May. So this has probably been going on for quite some time.
4: We all deal with how we deal.
1: Yeah, he's going through some stuff.
4: And sometimes you need to go through a trailer park.
2: Not to mention that the San Francisco 49ers open their season in Australia in 2 weeks.
1: 4.2 out of 5 stars the Wheat Hill Mobile Home Community has.
4: There you go.
1: 4.2. It's not bad. It's not terrible.
4: Beautiful. My friend John Muma runs some very nice upscale mobile home communities in Pennsylvania.
2: You know,
4: and they're well run. They're prefab homes. You own the home, but you rent the land.
2: It's a nice meeting spot.
4: It's a fine place.
2: Yeah, I think it's
1: fine. No problem.
4: I love the theory that she called her friend and didn't know what to charge her. She goes double.
2: He's like,
4: you mean $140?
2: Not even $150. Like, we could bump it up a little bit more. We could bump it up $10, but he might as well be giving you a $10 tip. What are we doing?
4: I mean, at the very end, you throw an extra 10 spot her way and a 9 milligram Zim.
2: There we go.
4: Val. So let's bookend this thing, man.
2: Let's do it. I got to send you the photos.
4: Send us the photos. Okay. Your car was stolen.
2: Yes,
4: right out front of your place. Then you get a call a few weeks later. My God, we found the thing. Parked it behind a building. Was it Liberty Road? Randallstown Road?
2: Yeah, it was Reisterstown Road,
4: Reisterstown
2: apparently.
4: Road, yes. They found it. It was in, drivable condition, but it was pretty funky.
2: Yep.
4: And you found it on an impound lot. You talked to your insurance. You found out how much you would get for the thing if you wanted to get rid of it or if you wanted to keep it to repair it. You decided, I'm moving on. She's been sullied by the hands of another.
2: Yeah,
4: so goodbye,
2: bad.
4: Lily. And you decided to look for another car.
2: Yes, I went out and did so much research. My brain hurts. I'm still recovering, actually, from all the calculations. And ended up with a Volvo, which is what I wanted. Let me just tell you the background of the Volvo.
4: Okay.
2: I think I have been telling my friends and family I have wanted a Volvo midsize sedan for probably 5 years.
1: Well, this is good.
2: Like
1: your vision board.
2: I can completely remember walking around in Florida showing my mom this exact car in different colors, being like, this is my next car.
4: How cute are you?
2: Yeah, I got to send it to you, Scott. I'm going through it. But it was a very long process. Obviously, buying a car is not easy. And just saying this, had to do it without my parents. And shout out to my aunt and uncle, Amy and Mitchell, who did such a phenomenal job showing up for me. I borrowed their car for over a month and a half, and I love you guys so dearly. And they came with me twice to go look at this car and go through all the paperwork and just help me make all the decisions. And so I just really appreciate them. And again, my family is just incredible. But
4: it was really hard. Why the Volvo?
2: The Volvo, I guess I've just loved it and I've seen it. I've been influenced, you know. It's not a common car. You don't see it too often, I feel like, around. And you guys are going to have to come out back and see it because it is like going from, again, I had a 13-year-old car and now...
4: From the pit to the pinnacle.
2: Yeah, this is a 2023
24: Volvo XC40, which is their smallest SUV. But it is massive to me because I came from a baby sedan. So everything is just brand new. I feel like an imposter that I'm driving this car, or that I could even be able to have a car of this luxury, because a Volvo is a luxury car, even though most people wouldn't think of it as one.
4: Are their frames legendary? Like, they're tough?
24: They
4: like
24: a Volvo? And
1: very safety-oriented vehicle.
24: My mom used to rave, my parents both, about having a Volvo back in the 90s before I was even born, that they loved their Volvo. And every person I've talked to that, oh, I had a Volvo back in the day. It was the best cars. Car I've ever had. That's Swedish. What I wanted. Yeah, it's a Swedish car. And
4: you can put them together with an Allen wrench.
24: Incredibly safe. They run forever. My best friend, who's a surfer, had like a really old Volvo, and she would just put her surfboards in it and drive around.
4: My dad had a Volvo diesel at one point, and he loved it. Yeah. That car, I think the only reason he got rid of it was that it was in an accident. But that thing, I think he got well past 200K on that thing. By the way, JonesUsedCars.com, they got a banger Volvo right now. 2024 Volvo S60 B5, looking beautiful, shockingly low price.
24: Yeah.
4: If you are trying to grab yourself a Volvo yourself, JonesUsedCars.com, tell them JSS.
1: How old are you?
24: I'm 27 now.
1: At 27, you now own a nicer car than I've ever owned my whole life.
24: That's my goal.
4: Good for
24: Thank you.
4: Good for you.
24: Thank you very much.
4: And still living within
1: makes me
4: your
1: feel
4: means.
1: Real good.
24: I just can't imagine. Like, everybody was trying to talk me out of the Volvo because, you know, they can be expensive.
4: Dude, you
24: and
4: need
24: all
4: a Jaguar.
24: Yeah, well, the problem was I was so set on the Volvo because no other car compares to what the inside looks like. I was so, like, pumped for the interior. That's like, I was not going to compromise on what the interior was looking like.
4: Oh, wow. Is that like a vertical screen? Instead of a 16:9, it's kind of turned on its side. So, listen, the Tesla was the first to do the big all screen everything.
24: Yeah.
4: And love them or hate them, they have influenced car interiors. Now, there's still a lot of analog in this thing I'm seeing down there where your AC is. You actually match some tactile buttons.
24: No, the AC is all on the screen.
1: Oh,
24: the only
1: it?
24: Buttons that are down there are for the defrosters and then the, like, not the tuner, but like
4: is
24: the
4: that for
24: volume
4: the volume, radio, and all that sort of stuff?
24: Hold on, I can't
4: see. Yeah, yeah, that's for a, okay,
24: yeah, that's
4: for
24: the
4: your,
24: volume. Yep, that's
4: audio?
24: The volume.
4: Cassette
24: yeah,
4: deck?
24: All of the All, well, no, not really. And I basically turned all the sound off yesterday by accident. I don't know how.
1: Well, you know, we do need to turn to Josh on this. Because
24: yes, Josh, I sent you the photos.
1: He's very good. He can tell you what you're going to need to worry about with a vehicle like this.
0: Oh.
1: And there's something that she's leaving out, Josh, and I think you're going to be able to hone in on and tell her exactly what she's going to need to worry about moving forward. She has a Volvo. The Volvo is black.
0: Okay.
1: But when you find out the color of the interior, Josh.
0: Oh, I see the white.
1: I would
0: interior.
1: Like you to know, tell her what you're going to have to worry
0: yeah.
1: about.
0: Well, yeah, what you got to worry about with that is.
1: The white interior.
0: Yeah, you spilling.
24: Yeah.
0: Spilling stuff. And
24: yes.
0: Also just getting stuff dirty. We all know you're a slob.
24: It's
1: also,
24: true.
1: What about, like, you know, girl problems?
4: Oh!
0: Oh, my God. that didn't cross my mind, but now I can't get it out of my mind.
24: By the way, wait a minute. By the way, I'm coming from a car. I'm coming from a car that had cloth can seats for 10 years.
0: Yeah.
24: Never had a problem.
0: Yeah.
24: They obviously got other stains and spills on them, not from me.
0: That's right.
24: But this is now white leather.
0: I
24: so
0: actually
24: it's
0: like
24: wipeable.
0: That. I like white leather.
24: Yes.
0: Yeah.
24: I will say it's a little sticky.
4: Can I have it's wipeable? Can I have
1: you.
4: That also? Thank you.
24: Yeah.
4: Thank you.
1: You live in Val.
24: Thank you. Yeah. The piece de resistance for me was the crystal gear shifter. I couldn't get over it.
4: How
24: good
4: about that rear backup camera?
24: It's crazy.
4: Well, hello there. Game changer.
24: It really is. And I'm honestly like barely using it.
0: Oh, is
24: but...
0: it a flock? Because I'm very much against the flock.
24: And
4: yeah,
24: you know
4: we'll
24: what it
4: we'll
24: has?
4: Cut it, down.
24: It has the automatic. Tailgate, like the, and so you put your foot under it.
1: Oh, the foot under tailgate.
4: Butt warmer?
24: Butt warmer and steering wheel.
0: Oh my
24: steering
0: God.
24: Warmer.
0: It keeps your fingers warm.
1: Any of this stuff.
4: Your ass will
24: blind
4: never
24: spot,
4: be hotter. In the winter
24: spot.
4: That's coming, a warmed up, a remote start?
24: Remote start on the phone.
4: Oh my God. You can warm the car up ahead of time so someone can jump into it and drive off just like your last car.
24: Wait a minute. Yeah. I put the steering wheel lock on the Volvo last night.
0: Oh,
4: smart girl.
0: I have a remote starter. Still don't know how to use it.
1: We did it.
0: I
1: went
0: here for you. Still don't know how.
24: But you don't need the remote start, do you?
0: I mean, I'm very
24: lazy. It would be nice, though. Yeah, it would be nice.
0: It would be.
2: Yeah, because I was just taking
0: a risk.
2: Make
0: sure my car doesn't explode. As you know, I'm wanted.
4: It's filled with propane.
1: I'm just sitting here wondering what I've done with my life. I mean, you got a dang Volvo at 27.
4: It's pretty nice.
2: It's crazy.
4: It's a lovely car.
2: I have imposter syndrome. It's not even mine.
4: When I bought my Genesis from Genesis of Bel Air, talk to Kyle. Tell him Justin sent you. It was... For the first month or two, I was like, I don't deserve this.
2: Yeah. And it's also like, I want my parents to like be here to see it in person. So when they come in, I can't wait to show it to them.
4: Who's the first person you showed it to?
2: Well, my aunt and uncle were there with
4: me. But so when have you driven it to anybody's house, any of your girls' places pulled up? Be like,
2: no, not
4: get
2: yet.
4: In, ho.
2: I drove to my other aunt and uncle's house and showed my cousin and my little cousin sat in the front seat, actually.
1: See, you're lucky because your parents are still in that age where they'll be happy for you. They eventually reach an age where everything just becomes, they just want to tell you, like, why.
4: Yeah. You shouldn't have gotten it.
1: Like,
2: she's
1: going to
2: be bougie.
1: The price was wrong.
2: Yeah, she's going to be bougie.
1: I literally tell my parents nothing anymore because it's always just like, well, you know.
4: If
1: like
4: you're
1: it's
4: happy.
1: That it's that progressive well, commercial when they have the house.
4: When you become your
1: it's
4: parents.
1: A lot of house to keep clean.
4: We've got ants.
1: Oh, I hope you're right. Like, it's like, can't you just be like, wow, that's cool.
4: My son bought that. I'm happy.
2: I think they were just so sad for me that my car was stolen that they were like, get whatever you want.
4: Well, Val, congratulations on the Volvo. Volvo, damn it.
0: Coming up, another teen takeover in the Baltimore area. Plus, the U.S.-Canada trade war is heating up big time. Wait till you hear what President Trump just said. That's next on Josh Spiegel News.
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8: Thank you, Scott. We're going to start between Owings Mills and the Beltway. We have a crash on 795 southbound, blocking the right lane just past exit 4, which is Owings Mills Boulevard. As far as the Beltway, expect slowdowns on the outer loop through Pikesville and the outer loop through Parkville as well. And on the south side through Lansdowne and Linthicum Heights, we're seeing inner loop delays from 97 up to, it looks like, 895. That's due to a recent crash. Also, we're seeing slowdowns southbound on the Jones Falls Expressway from Mount Washington down to about Cold Spring Lane. 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
13: You can't hold a gathering of the Juggalos and expect the sheriff to take the week off, can you? That story straight ahead.
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13: This morning, America's trade war with Canada is heating up big time. President Trump just announced he is considering renaming Lake Ontario Lake America. You may have heard trade talks between the U.S. and Canada collapsed over the weekend. By the way, that really happened.
15: Oh, yeah. I have no doubt. Gulf of America. Loves renaming bodies of water.
13: Trade talks between the U.S. and Canada collapsed over the weekend. Trump slapped tariffs on Canada, then got into a war of words with Ontario Premier Doug Ford, and Ford responded by telling Trump to kiss his ass.
16: I have a lot of real estate on my ass, so he has a lot of room to kiss my ass.
13: Now Trump's threatening new 50% tariffs on Canadian car parts, cars, trucks, and steel, and this morning, Prime Minister Mark Carney is expected to announce a batch of 50% retaliatory tariffs on certain U.S. imports. Trump says Canada's been ripping off the U.S. for years. So if all this goes down, expect to pay more than you're paying more for everything you're paying more now. And you'll be paying more for everything.
15: Can't wait to pay more for things we've already been paying more for since we had to pay more for them since they increased prices years ago. It's going to be $2 an egg. God, let's not Maryland run afoul of them. The Chesapeake Bay is going to be the Bay of America.
13: Oh, and the burritos, the $20 burrito debate.
15: Oh, my God.
13: Door
15: dashing $20 burritos.
13: Another teen takeover in Baltimore City. It happened last night at the Rotunda in Hamden. A large herd of kids loitered.

0: Loitering. That's right, I said it. They were loitering outside stores. Things got out of hand. That's right, I said it. Out of hand. A scooter crashed into the storefront of Cineholic. Another scooter struck a car in the parking lot. Police also had to break up a girl fight. A disease America once eliminated is now spreading like wildfire, and the state of Maryland has just declared a measles outbreak in Carroll, Cecil, and St. Mary's counties. 14 new cases have been confirmed. Most of the virus has spread between people living under the same roof, so there's no evidence yet of widespread community transmission. But if you're not protected and you come in contact with measles, there's a darn good chance you're going to get it. It's very contagious.
1: Hey, when's the last time you heard of anybody with a dose of COVID? Anybody in your social scopes?
0: No.
1: Had the Rona?
0: No, but this morning I was afraid. I didn't know if I was going to make it in this morning. I don't know what the hell happened with me, and I don't like to complain. It's not my nature.
1: No, I can't recall you doing it.
0: But, yeah, this morning I got out of bed. I started having the shivers. Don't you hate that? Like, you get out of bed and you're topless, or you're not fully dressed because you're just getting out of bed, mm-hmm. and you start getting these violent shivers, and it was and I jumped in the shower, the hot shower, and yeah, and I came to work and I wasn't feeling well, but had some cocaine.
1: Whoa.
0: At my what
1: pulled a rail and fought through it.
2: Kobe,
0: I'm feeling much better now.
2: Kobe, it might be over there in the corner. Do we have that thermometer that you zap at the person's forehead?
0: Oh, good idea.
2: No, what's that box over there by the printer?
3: What do you got?
2: Because I think, yeah, there it is. Wow.
1: Yeah.
0: That's right.
1: Hey, take that thermometer and put it up his...
2: Zap it at his forehead. I don't think you got to press it on it. Like, just
1: hover it near.
3: 98.3.
2: Perfect. Look at you. Rocking.
1: Liar.
2: 97.9.
1: Here, do me.
0: Wait, did my I didn't hear a beep when you did mine.
2: His didn't beep. Go back, do him again.
1: False positive.
2: Do him again. You gotta get that beep.
0: There you go. One more time. There you go.
3: 98.3.
0: Okay.
1: All right, I'll do it now, me.
2: How are we all exact? Mm-hmm. If he's 98.32, that can't be right.
0: It's rigged.
1: Anders, get a screenshot of him holding the thermometer up to our head and superimpose a Glock. All right, here we go. All right.
3: 98.7.
1: Oh, that's perfect.
2: He's got a fever.
1: Yeah. And I have hypertension stage 2. Jesus, they took my blood pressure yesterday. It was 148 over 96. And that was after medicine. 98. Okay. All right, let me jam that. Turn around. Aim at that ass. All right, there you go. Let's
2: see how hot his ass is.
1: It says get low.
2: Off the charts.
1: Oh, yeah.
0: Oh, goodness.
4: Summer night. Spiegels. Story.
0: Well, this isn't creepy. Not creepy at all. A Wisconsin cat has just set a Guinness World Record for most toes on a cat.
2: Oh, God, I hate this.
1: No.
0: The Maine Coon cat named Erebus Anomaly has 29 toes.
2: Jeez.
0: That's 11 more than the standard number for a domestic kitty. Congratulations from all of us here at 98 Rock.
1: My cat growing up was a Maine Coon. Her name was Mittens. We loved her. We miss her. The old gal lived to be about 19. We called her Mittens because what's that condition? They say the name of it in the story here. There's a condition, a polydactyl. Thank you. She had 7, 6, 6, and 5. So 7 on the front left, 6 on the front right, 6 on the back left, 5 on the back right. So she had a bunch of extra little nuggets. And yeah, they're pretty gnarly. They're kind of like, they'd like hang off to the side. You ever see anybody that's got like a little bit of an extra toe, like a finger?
0: No,
1: where their twin should have been.
0: No, but I've really freak out if I shake someone's hands and they've only got three, like the middle finger is missing. Has that ever happened to you?
1: Oh my God, who was the guy's name? Why can't I remember it? Were you ever Don in Mike head? Who's the guy? They had a guy that would call it all the time.
0: No,
1: he had
0: a lot
1: of problems.
0: I listened, but I don't remember.
1: Congratulations on the retirement, Mike O'Mara.
0: Oh, congrats.
1: What the hell was his name? He was like a legendary caller of theirs. But I used to, I would meet him now and then at events, and he would put his arm out to shake your hand, and he just had this gnarled nub.
0: A claw.
1: Yeah. And it wasn't even a claw. It was just like the end of a Qdoba burrito.
2: Oh.
1: And one that somebody wrapped in a haste because their shift ended in 4 minutes. And he did it to you. He wanted you to touch it. He's like, good to meet you. And he just put this log of salami out for you to be like, did you ever accidentally, someone goes for a fist bump and you go for the handshake and you shake their fist?
0: That's right.
1: It's the whitest thing we do. But he knew you had to do that. And I met him in Vegas. And he put his hand out like, nice to meet you. I'm like, oh, God, I got to touch it. You could see the little point where the skin was twisted up. I expected to see a little metal clamp.
0: Yes, oh, yes, God. I suppose.
2: That's the worst.
0: Finally, you can't hold a gathering of the Juggalos and expect the local sheriff's office to take the week off.
2: Whoop, whoop.
0: Missouri police set up a major drug sting around the four-day Insane Clown Posse Festival. And before some people even made it through the gates, deputies seized hundreds of pounds of drugs. Guy from Silver Spring, Maryland was arrested. Dennis Pradham, 49 years old.
1: 49?
0: Allegedly transporting hundreds of pounds of drugs, more than 200 pounds of pot, more than 100 pounds of mushrooms, 40 pounds of edibles, along with ketamine, ecstasy, and a mixture of ketamine and fentanyl. Another guy known as Blunt Man was also arrested.
1: Good time by the sound of it. Justin, I know for years, Justin Johnson, New Boss, we've talked about maybe going to like a, a morning show boot camp or something. Save your money. Send us to the gathering. Send me to the gathering. Send Kobe to the gathering. Put on some face paint. Take some strange pills we found on the ground. Swim around in Lake Hepatitis. Drink some Faygo. Oh, yeah. Come on,
2: That's
1: man.
2: A good point, though. Like, this guy was 49. He might not have been a fan. He might have just been dealing drugs there. It might have been just more work.
1: Mm-hmm.
2: He trip saw, for him.
1: You know what he did?
2: This was a work trip for him.
1: He saw a gap in the market. He goes, I got a chance to make some money for the next 3 days.
2: The Insane Clown Posse, they've been around forever, so their fans are probably...
1: They're aging.
2: Yeah, they're like our age.
1: There's Juggalo kids. There's Juggalo adults taking their Juggalo kids and whooping it up. Little mini ninjas, little mini ninjets out there watching the Dark Lotus do their damn thing. Watch out there watching anybody killer. All right? Getting it done. Who knows? Maybe one day they'll settle the beef with Twisted and they'll be out there. I would just love to be sent on the company dime. I just remember that article when Spin hired a war correspondent to go to the gathering. It was brilliant. It wasn't her, but they sent like a Christian Amanpour character to the gathering of the Juggalos. Like, this person had been to, you know, Syria and warlord ruled areas of Western Africa. And the way they wrote about the gathering was just poetry.
0: WBAL TV 11 weather today in Baltimore. Sunshine 82. Mornings at 9. 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

0: Justin Scott and Spiegel on the flagship station of your Baltimore Orioles. They were off yesterday. Back at it today, 7:10. Coverage begins. So does tomorrow and then Thursday, 1:40 earlier game. St. Louis on the road again, off for St. Louis, seeing if they could somehow fight their way into a wild card spot. We need some other teams to start losing. We need our Orioles to continue to do some winning. Hey, they beat Tampa in both series. Would have been nice to sweep, but it's okay. Wish that New York series would have gone a lot differently. Right here at 98online.com/Orioles for all the Orioles news you need. Spiegel, new episode of Lunatic in the Newsroom.
1: That's right.
0: Don't skip the ads. I got a great deal on flights. Great guests. I love it. God, when are you going to have that British guy on again?
1: Well,
0: Professor?
1: Since my hatred of the country of Britain developed, I don't think I'm going to have him on again.
0: F that guy. I hate him. Yes. BJ Shea is good, and that one weird dork you have on talking about movies seems to somewhat know his stuff. What is this week's?
1: This week's is Small Hills You're Willing to Die On.
0: I can think of one. I want to hear you.
1: Okay.
0: Do you have any that you didn't get to on the show? Okay, give us some stuff.
1: I had a lot. see here.
0: I often think of sometimes your hatred of the way people will say stuff on national news channels.
1: Right.
0: Like, what did it say? An incident occurred?
1: Incident. I can't stand incident. I hear it all the time.
0: Okay.
1: News anchors, news reporters. It's such an empty word. Okay. It's so unnecessary. But anyway, I don't like to complain. It's not my nature. Okay. How about throw cushions are obnoxious?
0: Throw cushions, like on the sofa?
1: That's right, or on the bed.
2: Throw pillows?
1: Yeah.
0: I need one in each corner.
1: Yeah.
0: I don't need 50 of them.
1: You know, on a couch, I'm okay with on a couch. Yeah. But on beds, I just throw them off. I don't like them.
2: I have some that go on my, like, bed.
0: Yeah.
2: The only time they're ever on there is once a month I have cleaners come by.
0: Yeah.
2: And they make the bed. They're on there for that amount of time. The rest of the time, they're on the floor.
0: On the floor.
2: Entire time.
0: Dude, when we stayed at that Harper's Ferry cabin, they had, it was a beautifully arranged bed in the master, but it was three, four, five, six, seven, eight. Eight pillows aligned in like a triangle. And I'm like, what am I doing with all this stuff? I mean, I immediately swept them all onto the floor. Again, aesthetically pleasing, but completely unnecessary. Small hills you're willing to die on. This is a big one with me. It's a small hill, but it means a lot. If I show you something on my phone, you don't need to hold my phone.
2: Don't grab my phone.
0: You don't need to hold it.
1: That's right.
0: You can see with your eyes.
1: Preach.
0: You don't need to grab my phone and accidentally thumb swipe through to some horror one or two photos over. You ain't going to like what you see. You just look. Don't touch it. You don't need to touch my phone.
1: Yeah.
0: Because that phone, I touch all day. I press it to my fat face. Maybe every now and then I watch adult content on there. You're not blind.
1: Speaking of phones, walking slowly while looking at your phone gives me the right to push you out of the way.
0: Just shoving someone to the ground. Yeah. God, what's another one?
2: Stopping in the same as the phone thing is stopping at a choke point. Women have like a knack for that. Yeah, I'm blaming you, women.
0: No, it's because it's not being stereotypical. It's pattern recognition. Every single time there is a choke point, like a doorway or
2: leaving
0: an
2: a supermarket,
0: hallway.
2: Leaving the doorway, leaving a supermarket. The women are always fumbling in their purse.
0: Let me just stop and
2: away.
0: Check my
2: Let me
0: giant
2: stop
0: bag
2: right here.
0: Yeah, just keep two more steps and bang a left. Get out of the way. Good God! And then they do. Oh, I didn't see it there. You have no idea. I'm right behind you, like a jaguar.
1: Group chats should have office hours.
0: Oh, God, yeah. Shut that down like, what, two? Oh, I got to take
2: That's directed at us, by the way.
0: Yeah, we have. No, I mean, clearly, I have five or six group chats going on right now.
2: But, I mean, we're in group chats with him.
0: Oh, yeah.
2: He's a busy man. Sometimes they'll be set late, and I go, ooh, Josh is not going to be happy. This is outside.
1: I've got. I don't mind it as much now because I silence my phone if it's late, so I don't get it till the next morning. But, as a rule.
2: courtesy. As a courtesy.
1: Yeah.
0: Yeah.
1: But I wasn't pointing out anyone specific.
0: Do you remember
3: it's been directed at us.
0: Remember the work group chat from Boardwalk Rock? That it was meant for all of us to be able to coordinate there to be.
2: Oh, it just got
0: real jokey, and old Sticky Rick was getting pissed. He's like, "This is meant for communication." He was not like we were like sending like a couple of like fun little memes, couple of finger guns.
2: Thank God he's gone.
0: And man, he was not stoked that we were shooting each other like
2: another classic one that I will die on forever. And I saw that our old producer Mike Anderson just ran this bit back, I guess last week on his show, or maybe yesterday.
0: Oh, was it the Zipper Merge?
2: Zipper Merge.
0: Yeah. What did you think about Castronovo's take on it?
2: I think Castronovo's an idiot, and I'll tell him that. And I'll tell them that in New York that he's got the Zipper Merge completely wrong.
0: Oh, that's right. We're about to see him in October as we battle it out for Major Market Show of the Year. I will flip a table and cause a scene if we win or lose. Coming up, 410-338-1098. Valerie's in sports, and after that, 410-338-1098. What small, inconsequential hill are you willing to die on?
4: Kirk and Marianne.
2: Allowed to switch
5: She's
2: it up.
5: She's doing what she wants to do.
2: Yeah.
5: Thank you, David. Yeah, man, thanks for listening to me. This is JoJo Siwa.
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2: Marianne Perry.
6: Yeah, we've got a big crash in Crownsville, Scott. It's on 97 southbound, right around. It's between Hawkins Road and Crownsville Road. We are seeing northbound and southbound delays, but especially southbound. And they begin before Waterbury Road as you're traveling towards Annapolis. And in Baltimore City, we also have word of a disabled vehicle on 895 northbound at the Harbor Tunnel, but it doesn't look like it's causing that much of a delay. We are still seeing southbound delays, though, on 895 and 95. And 795, we have that accident blocking the right lane. Before McDonough Road, causing delays from before Owings Mills Boulevard. 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
6: Yeah, at Ravens training camp yesterday, Jesse Minter confirmed that center Danny Pinter's torn patella is a season-ending injury.
16: God dang.
6: Yeah, we sort of knew that. There were rumors and reports swirling around earlier last week, but we didn't have a definitive answer from Jesse Minter. So now that we do, we can look at the rest of the competition at the center position. And he liked Javon Gwynn and his athleticism during that second preseason game in Minnesota. And also the ramp up for Ethan Posick.
17: Like where Ethan's at, I think he's really asserted himself into that competition. So again, I think that's going to be an ongoing thing here. I definitely see him at some point in the next, you know, few days, few like week or so, getting a lot of work, giving both of those guys chances with the first team and letting it shake out.
6: You know who else is ramping up? We saw yesterday. Yeah, go ahead.
16: Go ahead. No, you go.
6: Well, defensive tackle Nnamdi Madubuike was out there doing some new drills for him this week. And we heard from Jesse Minter that will he be ready for week one or not? That is the question going forward.
17: It's all part of the process with him. I think he's in a great place. Again, it's a progression week to week. See him like hitting the sled and doing things like that. So, again, feel good about where that's headed and kind of just continue on that process. And I think he's in a really good spot.
16: It's back to the Danny Pinter story.
6: Yes.
16: That is a patella. The patella is the kneecap,
6: that's
16: right?
6: Correct.
16: I
6: That's
16: saw right. something that a famous musician has their kneecap on a necklace.
6: Oh, my God.
18: Ooh, like the kneecap, it's like the bone?
16: Yeah, I believe if you look up Elton John, I guess he had his knees replaced, and they gave him the kneecaps, and he made a necklace out of it.
1: Sounds like what a serial killer might do.
18: My uncle did that when he came back from Nam. We hated it. Where'd you get that?
6: Ew.
18: Why do you have a necklace made of ears?
6: I don't like that.
18: Oh, there it is, a human kneecap necklace. Oh, man, that's wild.
6: Who's
18: Elton
6: that?
18: John.
6: Elton
18: John.
1: Is it bejeweled?
16: Yeah, it actually is.
1: Is it really?
16: It's got like a gold ring around it.
18: Yeah.
6: Knee necklace.
18: Don't even look it up.
6: That's
18: whatever you're imagining
6: wild.
18: It to be, you're right.
1: Okay.
18: Very fancy.
6: Encrusted in diamonds.
18: Oh, holy hell.
6: It's actually pretty cool looking.
18: It looks like a little like piece of like exotic stone.
6: Yeah,
18: like something you'd find
6: does.
18: Like some... You know, a geologist store or whatever.
6: Why would he want that?
16: Now, I wonder if you're not Elton John, do they let you keep your kneecaps?
6: Totally not.
16: Only Elton John.
6: He probably
16: John
6: asked that.
18: Kobe,
6: yeah,
18: you're having
6: sure.
18: your wisdom teeth taken out at some point. Can you ask and see if you can keep them?
19: We'll
18: do a little giveaway.
16: Oh, yeah.
0: Win Kobe's teeth.
13: Win my wisdom.
0: Yes, win Kobe's wisdom.
19: Aww, that's good.
0: Because, I mean, we've been to some live events before, and I'm seeing some gaps.
19: Mm.
0: We could put them into their mouths live.
19: Great.
0: We can just find somebody that's got, like, those summer teeth and just plug them in. I'd love it.
19: Okay, fantastic. So we're looking forward to the walkthrough today. We're going to hear from a couple of players this afternoon, but that's just straight ahead from their one joint practice against the Washington Commanders, and that is tomorrow afternoon, or actually midday, I should say. I'll be out there after we're off the air. And
1: you stay hydrated.
19: Yeah. Do you think it's going to be hot tomorrow? Let's check the weather.
1: I have no idea.
19: 85 degrees and cloudy tomorrow. Okay.
1: I'm
19: so
1: sure
19: I think I'll be okay.
1: Yeah, you'll survive.
19: But you know what I wore last time, Spiegel, speaking
1: You're
19: of that?
1: Dead. Okay.
19: The first time that I was out there and I was having my eye issue, I didn't wear a hat.
1: Oh, dear.
19: And so I upgraded by wearing a visor last week because sun.
1: You should use your
19: not good.
1: Head next time.
19: Yeah.
16: What other options do women have besides a base? Like, what kind of hat?
19: You can wear, like, a bucket hat or a baseball hat. I had a visor. I don't know. Should I do the visor again, or should I switch it up and do, like, a regular hat?
16: What about a parasol?
19: I don't have one of those. Yeah. I also think, like, it's not the place.
16: A sun umbrella from Japan.
19: It's not the place, China. Like, for, like, a... Not, like, a wicker hat, but, like, for, you know, one of those types of looking hats. Like,
0: a
19: it's not
0: hat?
19: The place for that. Wicker?
0: Got it. There's parasols for sale at the other wicker hat. You're correct. At the Renaissance Festival.
16: Yeah.
0: You see a lot of pale
19: straw
0: types
19: hats.
0: Out there.
19: Straw hats. I'm Please. Sorry. Like a straw hat.
1: Every time I see someone holding an umbrella to shield themselves from the sun, and if they're crossing the street, I hope they get hit by a car.
0: Oh, my God.
16: I thought you were going to say they were Asian. Because every time I see someone with an umbrella for sun, they're always Asian.
19: Well, there's reasons.
0: It's
19: for that.
0: Usually a chunky goth chick in my world, and they're usually at the Renfest, and they're wandering around holding a parasol like they were Farnsworth Bentley.
19: I also don't think it's acceptable for me to walk around on the sidelines with an umbrella, but
16: that's
19: another story.
16: That's the whole point.
0: Yeah, man.
16: Stand out.
0: You could be the person that
19: I
0: national
19: already
0: news.
19: Stand out because of what I'm wearing.
16: Imagine. Oh, and what is that?
19: I'm the only person. That's not true. The PR people are wearing like athletic skirts and stuff, but I'm out there in some cute outfits
0: Her
19: for sure.
0: All the way out.
19: Yeah.
0: Oh my
19: obviously.
0: God.
16: I'm just saying, you get out of the Volvo and you open a parasol and you walk to the practice field out of your Volvo.
0: Who is that?
16: Yeah, exactly.
0: Who's that?
19: Guys,
0: dignitary?
19: Do I fit my car? Like, does that look like
0: no.
19: my car?
0: I got to
19: no.
0: see you in it.
16: You've outkicked your coverage.
0: Do you have a car seat?
19: No.
0: You have to have little foot extenders to reach the pedals?
19: No.
0: No.
19: Ah,
0: okay.
19: No.
0: I need to see you in it first because it's much bigger than your old car.
19: It is.
0: Yeah. Which means you then, in turn, need to gain a bunch of weight.
19: No, I need to get skinnier.
16: Is anyone else having new car jealousy, by the way? Now I want a new car.
19: Well, I wish I didn't have to have a new car, but it just had to happen. You know, the circumstances were unavoidable.
16: I'm gonna need to do some insurance fraud. Kobe.
20: Go cut my brake lines.
0: Oh, no.
20: Don't tell anybody, okay?
19: I was really worried about that.
0: Yes, I got to go to Jones. When I went there to visit Genesis, just walking that lot, walking the Bel Air Genesis lot with Kyle.
19: You should just go test drive something new, Scott, and maybe that'll...
16: No, because I have no car payment right now.
19: I know.
16: And it's nice to have vehicles paid off.
19: I know. I'm with you.
16: But I, you know, you get that itch.
19: Mm-hmm. Well, yesterday, head coach for the Cleveland Browns, Todd Monken, named Deshaun Watson as their starting quarterback for week one. Now, this follows what he said post-game after a preseason game when the fans were booing him every time he was out on the field.
21: Man, I didn't have no reaction. I think the biggest thing is, I think you guys know too, and I think the whole world knows, it has nothing to do about the performance. It's a little bit personal than that, so I think that's it's a disrespectful thing. Yeah, I mean, I'm going to keep whatever I feel with me and my family internally on how I feel about that.
19: Mm-hmm.
21: Yeah, just move on.
19: Moving on.
0: I mean, best case scenario, it's because he's so injury prone and they basically mortgage the farm for him. And worst case scenario, 22 charges levied against him by...
19: He's a sex addict.
0: He's like a sex pest.
19: Who knows?
0: So let's maybe back up on the whole disrespectful thing, because I believe there are 22 individual accounts from 22 women.
19: Yeah.
0: Fat Albert checking in, thinking, oh, don't like that.
1: Yeah.
19: That massage place is really doing
1: That's
19: some numbers.
1: That's reaching my milestone.
0: Is that Albert? It sounds just like Fat Albert, ooh, which is also played by sex pest Bill Cosby. Mm-hmm. And I'm using pest very kindly.
19: Gosh. Okay.
0: Don't have anything to drink.
19: Well, and again, with Deshaun Watson starting week one, anything can happen, okay? He could be out by week three with another injury. We'll have no idea. So we'll just let the chips fall where they may. And I don't think that the Ravens face the Browns. Let me just pull up the schedule really quick. Anytime soon. They don't face the Browns until October 18th. What is that? 1, 2, 3, 4, 5. Week 7. Okay, 7 weeks. Mm. And a lot can happen in 7 weeks for a starting quarterback. So maybe we won't have to see Deshaun Watson as the starting quarterback for the Cleveland Browns. The other question is, was this a Todd Monken decision based on actual performance? Because we know he's now a bad quarterback, like not even efficient at his job. Or was this a owner's decision? And they said, no, you're appointing him the starting quarterback because we're still paying him to be here for another year, so we might as well get some money worth.
0: This is an article written by Chad Porto from the Sporting News. Plenty of reasons as to why Deshaun Watson was booed by the Cleveland Browns faithful. I'll just read the end here. Not popular in Cleveland is Watson, even if he once came in with a lot of defenders, despite accusations, poor performances, injuries, and an era of what if. It has been eroding whatever support he used to have. It's just, he's such a what if prospect. Even when they signed him, you're going, Jesus, the guy with the allegations. And you paid him what? For how long?
19: $160 million.
0: For bupkis.
19: Mm-hmm. To be injured for the last, 3 years now? It's been like an ongoing, suspended and then injured and then injured again. Lots of things going on in Cleveland. But hey, the Browns still Brown. So that's all that we can take away from that. Orioles open up a 16-game stretch tonight. They're on the road in St. Louis taking on the Cardinals, who are an exactly 500 team. 7:45 is first pitch tonight for your birds. Chris Bassitt is on the hill. You can listen to the game right here on 98 Rock. The Orioles, 5 games below 500, trying to claw back. They are now 2.5 games out of a wild card spot. So we'll see how it goes tonight.
0: Yeah, I'm still looking at the standings here in MLB, and everybody in the AL East wild card race is on a win streak.
19: I know.
0: Cleveland has ripped off 5. Boston's ripped off 4. The Yankees are at the top of the wild card spot right now. They've, you know, they're on a 1-game record. But yeah, it's just we need some of those teams, your Bostons and your Clevelands, to start sucking a little bit, and they ain't.
19: Would be nice.
0: Yeah, it's not great. I just don't like having the season being in other teams' hands.
19: Of course, you want to control your own destiny, and it looks like at this point they may not have the opportunity to do that. But they just got to start playing better.
0: It's got to be next week that the Athletics and the Rockies got to be bounced, right?
19: I think so. Yeah, I was looking at they're both last place teams. And to me, I think they're pretty close to getting officially eliminated. 51-81 is the Athletics record, and 50-81
0: with
19: is
0: a
19: the Rockies
0: 7-game losing streak. So any day now, the Rockies are going to be mathematically eliminated. Val, give us a small hill, something tiny that you're willing to die on. Something you refuse. I won't have a sip of pumpkin spice latte before September 1st. How dare I?
19: Look, summer's not over until almost October for me. Like, as long as I don't have to wear a jacket around, it's summer.
0: I saw a lady in Uggs yesterday.
19: Unacceptable. What?
0: There you go.
19: It's August.
0: She's wearing Uggs.
19: No.
0: It was cool this morning.
19: Uggs aren't allowed until November, to
0: That's
19: be honest
0: with you. That's a hill you're willing to die on. 410-338-1098. Call us, text us. Kobe, you got a bunch pulled up from the Facebook page, pal?
3: I do.
0: I can't wait to hear them. Small, tiny hills you're willing

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1: Football's almost here, baby. That's why we got it lined up for you to come celebrate with us live at Riley's Oyster Friday, September 18th for a Purple Friday. We're doing a bacon and beer, Purple Friday, Riley's Oyster, 22 West Padonia Road. Food's incredible, drinks delicious. They're going to have a complimentary breakfast for you. And this is you, this is us, this is Ravens Nation getting ready for what should be a historical Ravens year. New OC, new DC, new head coach Jesse Minter steering the ship. Can't wait to see what he has planned for the Ravens. So come hang out with us, Riley's Oyster. It's going to be September 18th, 5:30 to 10. 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Josh Spiegel's new lunatic in the newsroom show. Don't skip the ads. Are discussing small hills you die on. Small little hills that you go, now I'm digging in my heels here. Here's one from Sandy Toes. Listening to audiobooks is not reading. You can bury me on that hill. Huh. Listening to an audiobook is not
2: reading. I mean, that's just an accurate state. That's not even like that's a fact.
3: Yeah, technically.
2: It's technically a fact.
1: Did you read? Because there's people, that's an actual argument out there.
3: Yeah, I know.
1: I read the book.
2: No, you're not reading, you're listening.
3: Yeah, I used to think, technically it's not reading, but I used to think, yeah, you got to read a book to really read a book. It's cheating if you listen. But
2: that's the argument. Is
3: yeah,
2: cheating.
3: I changed.
1: On a nice road trip, an audiobook takes a spot.
2: Yeah.
1: You got a 7-8. If you got to make your way up to, you know, Canada, you're driving to the south to see the parents. If you decide to road trip instead of flying,
3: I've tried it, but I don't know. I got some ADD when it comes to that. I have to read it in my hand. I have to have a hard book in my hand.
1: God, what was the... you know what to do, Kobe. Beep it. Sue Grafton was known for the Alphabet series of books.
3: Okay.
1: A is for Alibi, yeah, right. B is for Burglar, C is for Corpse. When we would go on little skate vacations with Gordon's mom, Carolyn Eckler, there'd be six stinky little goblin skate boys in the back of her minivan. She'd put on a Sue Grafton book. It would be quieter than church in there.
3: Oh.
1: Six dudes all decked out in World Industries gear, boards in the back, waiting to break their shoulders in a couple of hours. We would be entranced.
3: S is for Spiegel.
1: Yeah. J is for Justin. 410-338-1098.
2: Text here says, two small hills to die on. Fries should be eaten before the main part of the meal. And you should stand up when you wipe your ass.
3: Oh.
1: Oh, what?
2: I go complete opposite. I do the deep squat to cleanse myself.
1: You get low, low?
2: I get low.
1: I will stand up to greet a woman if she walks in. Remove your cap. Stand up. Pleasure.
2: Oh, this was a great one. Damn it, I forgot to bring this up. So I'm going to the airport. And we're on the shuttle that goes from the Daily Garage to the terminal. And it's me, there's an open seat, and then there's a guy here on the other side of that seat. So there's one open seat between us, and then there's two people across from us. So there's six seats total. Two across from us, one open seat across. Two people sitting, one open seat, and then two of us sitting here, one open seat. So it's technically two open seats of the six. There's only four sitting in the seats.
1: Mm-hmm.
2: This elderly black woman gets on. And the guy next to me stands up and goes, ma'am, do you want my seat?
1: Okay.
2: And I kind of look at him, and the two people across from me look at him, and the woman's like, no, seat right there. And she just goes and sits in one of the open. He was offering her seat when there were two open seats.
1: Oh, okay. Was he?
2: And I was like, what are you? I'm like, bro, what are you doing?
1: I get the like, manners,
2: are you trying
1: but...
2: to be the hero? Like, are you trying to? There's like plenty of open seat. Like, there was no reason to offer her your seat when she could have either sat right between us or right across from you. There's an open seat. She's like, nope. And she just went and sat in the open seat.
1: Was she on her own?
2: Yeah.
1: Because I could see the bit where you offer someone a seat so they can sit next to a partner, like a kid
2: or
1: and
2: if there's
1: parent,
2: no other seat available is when you offer the seat.
1: Yeah, that maybe.
2: I was like, man, you're doing the most, buddy.
1: Trying to show off a little bit.
2: It was a little performative.
1: A little performative?
2: It was very performative.
1: A little performative.
3: I don't like that.
1: Kobe, you mind the Facebook page for this. What were some of the responses people checked in on the 98 Rock Facebook?
4: Let's see. I got one right here all the way at the bottom. It says, Bob says, Thor is, was, and will always be the strongest Avenger.
2: Oh, okay. God. Grow up.
4: Richard says, Pumpkin Spice does, has, and will always suck.
2: Yep.
1: It's just nutmeg. It's not pumpkin. It's nutmeg.
2: Well, it's other stuff, too.
1: It's so much nutmeg. I taste no pumpkin.
2: Cinnamon. There's probably a little cinnamon in there.
1: Is
2: nutmeg.
1: There pumpkin? Is there pumpkin in the pumpkin spice?
2: Yeah, you can just go buy pumpkin spice. It's a seasoning. It's available.
1: Oh, make sure you take a photo of it before you drink it, because it doesn't count. Got to take a photo of that pumpkin spice or no one's going to know you drank it.
4: Let's see. Another one says, Brian says that tuna is just cat food with mayonnaise in it.
2: Not far off.
1: That rules. That's so funny. Tuna is just cat food with mayo. Okay. It's very similar smells.
4: Mike says, Ants is superior bug movie compared to A Bug's Life.
1: It's been a while since I've seen either.
4: And then...
2: Yeah, that is a bizarre hill to die on.
1: Yeah.
2: Ants versus Bug's Life.
4: Oh, right. This is the one I like. Seltzer water tastes like TV static.
1: Yeah. What's the adage about White Claws? They just taste like television static while someone screams the name of a fruit from another room.
2: This is a hill I'll die on with this texter. It says the toilet paper roll that goes under. The toilet paper should go under, not over.
1: Yeah.
2: I'm an under guy.
1: See, I'm an over guy till I die. See, I'm over. I'm over versus under.
4: I'm under.
2: You're under too?
4: I'm under.
2: Yeah, I don't know why. I like it coming from underneath.
1: Yeah, I feel like it's less likely for it to tear. Also, I don't know what's going on, but engineers, if you're listening, Mike, if you can get on it, you got to recalibrate the toilet paper in the upstairs third floor men's room. It's one sheet at a time.
2: Well, it's when the bottom roll gets low, then the top roll like drops down, and then it prevents the bottom roll from spinning. It's the worst. Yeah, you're 100% right.
1: I'm in there like picking away at the thing. I'm getting like I had to make a pile of like gerbil sawdust yesterday and put that between my ass cheeks to remove my horror, because it was just half a sheet, half a sheet, half a sheet, half a sheet. Continue to send these in. Maybe we'll hit them during neglected text.
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2: 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State Highway Administration. Maryland spends more than $17 million annually to clean litter from our roadways. The trash is costing us cash. Respect Maryland's roads. Don't litter. Mary Ann Perry.
9: Thank you, Scott. We are seeing major delays on 97 southbound through the Crownsville area because of a crash that is on 97 southbound just prior to Crownsville Road. The delays begin at 32. So if I were you, I would take an alternate route like General's Highway. We also are looking at a pretty substantial backup in Baltimore City, 95 northbound. Right around prior to Washington Boulevard, we have a collision. And it looks like all but the left lane is blocked there. So, the three right lanes are blocked. So we have a backup from the Beltway. And then we have another crash in the city. This one is on 95 South before Eastern Avenue. Actually, it's a disabled vehicle blocking two left lanes, causing delays from Rosedale from the 895 split. And then we have very heavy and slow traffic southbound on the Jones Falls Expressway from, it looks like, between Northern Parkway and 41st Street. 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
3: Finders, keepers. Doesn't apply at one Walmart. That's coming up.
0: And from the Rice Law News Desk, Josh Spiegel.
3: You think you're paying more for everything now? You just wait. The U.S. and Canada are on the verge of a full-blown trade war, tariffing each other up the wazoo. And this morning, President Trump announced, no joke, he's considering renaming Lake Ontario Lake America. Trade talks collapsed over the weekend. President Trump announced 50% tariffs on certain Canadian goods, so our neighbor to the north promised dollar-for-dollar retaliation. Now Trump has taken it a step further, threatening to also impose 50% tariffs on Canadian cars, car parts, trucks, and steel. Canada, responding later this morning, expected to announce retaliatory tariffs against the U.S. Ontario Premier Doug Ford told President Trump he could kiss his ass. And when pressed on the matter, Ford doubled down.
4: I have a lot of real estate on my ass, so he has a lot of room to kiss my ass.
3: Well, at least that's all he said and didn't aggravate the situation.
4: We're going to fight with everything we have. And you know something? I have more courage, more brains in my baby toe than he has in his whole body.
3: That was pretty much the end of
4: this guy's a loser. No. He's going to be a loser. Oh. And simple as that.
3: I think that was
4: respond
3: the
4: respond to a dictator like President Trump, a bully like President Trump. He's the type of guy in school that would take your lunch money one day, take your toque off your head the next day, and then steal your running shoes.
3: What is a toque?
5: What's a toque?
6: It's a hat.
5: It's got to be Canadian, right? Is that what the Canadians call hats?
3: I don't know.
5: Toque, or is that how they say toque?
3: No.
5: Toque.
3: No.
5: It took your toque. Hold on, toque.
6: It's like a big furry hat, isn't it?
5: It's a knit cap.
3: Is it a scrimal?
5: It looks like a knit cap. Yeah. Yeah. No, that's the type of hat that you kind of pull over the ears and go sledding. A toque.
3: Nice going, Maryland. We've got measles. Well, we've got more of it. Just when my summer was finally looking bright, this news comes in and I don't like it. Not one bit. The state has declared measles outbreaks in Carroll, Cecil, and St. Mary's counties. 14 new cases confirmed. Most of the people got sick after someone inside their own home brought the virus in. So the health department hasn't seen widespread community transmission, at least not yet. But measles does not need much of an opening. It's as contagious as my laughter. So if you're not protected and you're exposed, you're probably going to get it.
5: Well, I'm excited for us to, as we head into the winter season, start getting rinderpest, smallpox, rubella.
3: Oh, it's coming back. It's going around. Something's going around.
5: The bends.
3: Yeah. Finders keepers does not apply at one Walmart in one Georgia town. A shopper dropped $30 on the floor. Another guy saw it, picked it up, and put it in his pocket. And get this, police posted a picture of the man who pocketed the money, asking the public to help identify him, all over 30 bucks. People had a field day in the comments. One person admitted finding $20 last week and said the fugitive life was getting too hard. As for the guy who picked up the 30 bucks at Walmart, he eventually returned the money, and the person who dropped it decided not to press charges. So the great Walmart $30 manhunt is over.
5: Thank God, and our nation can economically begin to heal.
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0: be heard, sign up for the 98 Rock Music Advisor Program. Pardon me. This station is as much yours as it is ours. So check in, chime in. What do you like? What do you don't? What do you want to hear more of, less of?
1: Sports, yeah, this is like a real thing. We talked about this in our meeting the other day. And the boss said we've gotten a whole bunch of people that have signed up and like given, you know, their feedback. And I guess he's going to like distill it down or put it into some sort of, I don't know. We're going to go over it.
0: Yeah, I think this is
1: a little bit scared about.
0: They're going to put it into a report. And no, I remember when the Bay did this back in May, and yeah, it's going to be fine. We've seen some of the stuff, genuinely good insight, some stuff we didn't know about, some stuff we did.
2: Well, I haven't seen any of it.
0: It's really difficult to read. I haven't seen a single thing. Yeah, be sure to chime in now, because by the end of the week, they're going to shut it down, put it into a report, and they'll probably serve it to us in some sort of spoon-feedable direction. Hopefully this doesn't go too far up north and they're like, you know what? We should do smooth jazz all day long. 98online.com/music.
1: It's we're up for a major award.
0: A major award.
1: They can't. Come on now. We're doing all right, I think.
0: Watch them. Three of the past four Baltimore Magazine morning shows of the year were all fired within 6 months. So, fingers crossed I can take that award to a pawn shop and see if I can buy a can of beans for Evan to get through the winter. 98online.com/music. It's good. It's a good thing. This is your station as well. 410-338-1098. Let's hear your... Oh, he's reaching over with his damn sling. Neglect to text.
1: Do not attach a bunch of things to your key ring. If your car key goes into the ignition, the weight wears down the key blade and or the ignition itself. Yeah, Marianne Perry snapped off the key in her car's ignition with the car still running this morning.
0: She was vibrating when she popped her head through the door. I could literally see like a wave around her.
1: Oh, that might be a bit Kobe. Maybe we can have people send in. It's usually a woman. Sorry.
3: Woman.
1: But where they have like 47 keychains on the keys.
0: Dude, it's either a lady or a janitor. Unless well, you a janitor, run like, no, a no, school.
1: No, janitor is... Those are actual keys that open things. I'm just talking about the keychains. Where the woman has like three keys and then 47 keychains hanging off of it. And they're all like different whatever they are.
0: There's been times I've looked down at my keychain and go, I don't know what two or three of these keys even go to.
1: Yeah, I think I have like one key at this point.
2: Yeah, I've got keys and I'm like, whose house is this for?
1: Oh, I got a drawer full of keys. I don't know what they go to.
0: And by the way, a fun little scavenger hunt out there. If you drive around Severna Park, Anne Arundel, Annapolis, probably College Parkway, there's at least four of my house keys just floating out there because my teens love nothing more than just to lose their house keys constantly. So at some point, I'm going to probably have to get a new front door lock because if I'm approached by one more 17 or 18-year-old going, I lost my key, then I'm like, so just start handing them to people. Not like they know where the damn thing goes, but good God, man.
1: Apparently, there's memes floating around, the too many keychains memes. Yeah. It's insane. Like this person. Do you ever know someone like that?
0: Jesus. That's a weapon. You could swing that at someone's head. Like, there was a girl.
1: They're in the same category as the duck people.
0: Yeah, a lot of ducks, a lot of keychains. I love to collect. There was a woman that I worked with at the court reporting place that had, I think on her keychain, two containers of pepper spray, three whistles, and like one of those strobe blinkers. I'm like,
1: where do you live?
0: What are you expecting to happen? Do you have enemies? Do you have enemies? That's a lot.
1: I found a large sum of money when I was a kid. My parents called the cops. They put an ad in the paper for 90 days. No one responded to it, and they gave me the money back. Nice. Small Hill, marching band is a sport. I would agree with that.
0: Yeah. Well, I mean...
2: What?
0: Sport, yeah. Do you compete against other marching bands?
1: Yeah, I think you can.
0: Like competitions?
1: Can. Yeah.
0: I mean, does...
1: Cheerleading a sport?
0: I mean, is cooking a sport? If you have a competition? Does the air of competition automatically annotate something as a sport? Danny Rouillet, our buddy from D.C. What's up, Danny? Beautiful children. Pickleball court in his backyard. He says golf is not a sport to him, because no one isn't trying to impede your progression. He views sport as someone, it needs to be offense and defense to him. This is his stance. He's like, if someone is trying to impede your efforts.
1: Isn't the course doing that, though?
0: It needs to be an opposing team or individual. Someone's trying to impede you. Sport is a competitive leisure activity. It's competition, but not sport.
1: So competitive leisure activity.
0: It's competitive leisure. Pickleball, sport. Someone's trying to stop you from doing what you're doing, and you're trying to stop them. But golf, you're just trying to achieve a higher number than them. The course itself is the defense, but it's playing against your competition also. So yeah, marching band, sport? I don't know.
1: Hill to die on. Pineapple on pizza is fine. I agree with this person.
0: Yeah, I got no problem. You know what? I don't like it, but I don't care.
1: If you put a pineapple on a pizza, that inherently adds a sweetness to it. Then maybe you put a pepperoni on there, you get like a sweet heat. Or you put some ham on there, you get a sweet, salty, savory. I think it's delicious. Hell to die on, take your shoes off if you walk into my house.
2: Yeah, I love that one.
1: I'm a shoes on kind of house.
0: Your shoes off.
2: I got
0: shoes off in my house.
2: I even have those little blue surgical booties at the front door.
0: I don't force
2: people to wear them, but they're there in plain sight just in case.
1: So you want someone to take their shoes off and then put blue booties on?
2: You got that straight.
0: Damn.
1: Who's so coming over to your house?
2: No one.
0: Yeah. Workers?
2: Yeah, workers. But I love when workers do it voluntarily. That I love that.
1: Yeah, that's
2: one of my
1: touch.
2: Favorite things.
0: That's going to get him a 5-star review on Yelp.
2: That's going to get a 5-star. So I don't know what Yelp is, but yeah, you're right.
0: It's where elderly whites go to complain.
2: Okay.
1: Yeah, my friend Charlie's house growing up was hard and fast, shoes off.
2: I got a pair of slippers.
1: Hard and fast rule.
2: Right at the door when I come in, take the shoes off right away.
0: Huge in Japan. You do not track any. Dummy me walked into some little knickknack shop that asked you to take your shoes off. I didn't, and I was
1: even a shop. Like, even if you're just shopping, you have to take your shoes off.
0: Some do, some don't. But there was a shop I walked into that was clear that it was that. I didn't even look down. There were shoes all over the floor, nicely organized, very even. Oh my God, just a manners based. Don't push in a chair over there.
2: Now,
0: watch them stare.
2: If I go to someone's house and they want me to take my shoes off, it's a double standard. Then I resent it.
0: At least you're honest.
2: Yeah.
1: And finally, the hill I die on is that a Snickers ice cream bar is better than a normal Snickers bar.
0: It's pretty good. I only have had one in forever. Pretty good, though.
1: Those are neglected texts.
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2: Jared Leto has been seen in public for the first time since 10 women accused him of sexual misconduct. And he apparently wants the world to know he still has a girlfriend. Leto, 54 years old, photographed getting cozy with 30-year-old model Thet Thin. The BBC recently released the documentary called Jared Leto, Hollywood's Dark Secret. Four women in the documentary said alleged sexual encounters with Leto took place while they were underage. He denies all the allegations. He says he has never sexually assaulted anyone and calls the claims absolutely and categorically false.
3: Well, yeah, another big part of this puzzle, which Justin brought up that I completely forgot about. He's the lead singer of 30 Seconds to Mars, and they had like this camp or something, and it was a very weird, like cultish type camp where these people that went there almost looked at him like a god or something. And I don't know. I mean, he is kind of dreamy to look at, but dang, this is
2: sick.
3: Just another one.
2: Son of a bitch.
3: Long line of pervs.
2: Comedian Reggie Watts is being quietly erased from some of the places where his voice has been heard for years. The comedy Bang Bang podcast has dropped the theme song Watts created and performed. This happened days after a Rolling Stone investigation into Watts' relationships and drug use. The report focused on his former girlfriend, Catherine McCullough. She died by suicide in March. Her family and friends say Watts encouraged her to use ketamine, and that drug use became a major part of their relationship. Five other former girlfriends also accused Watts of pushing drugs, crossing personal boundaries, and emotionally abusive behavior. Watts denies the allegations. His lawyer calls any suggestions that he was responsible for McCullough's death dangerously false, and several festivals have also dropped Watts from their lineups.
3: Yeah, you might know him from, he was probably most famous for, he was the musical accompaniment to the Late Late Show with James Corden.
2: Oh, yes.
3: He was very interesting dude. I've seen him perform live a couple times, and yeah, I don't know, man. I mean, I don't know. That's a weird one, because I read that it became a big part of their relationship, like doing drugs together. But at one point, do you have to take your own decisions? You know what I mean?
2: What Kobe? What was Justin saying earlier?
3: Did he have some insight into Reggie?
4: He didn't tell me. He was waiting to tell y'all.
3: Yeah. Oh, and then he had to leave?
4: Yeah.
5: Mystery.
3: Yeah, he's a real interesting dude, but I don't know. I mean, you have your own free will to take drugs or not, unless someone's actually forcing them on you.
2: You can't hold a gathering of the juggalos and expect the local sheriff's office to take the week off. No siree. Police in Missouri set up a major drug sting around the four-day Insane Clown Posse Festival, and before some people even made it through the gates, deputies seized hundreds of pounds of drugs, specifically from a guy who's from Silver Spring.
3: Oh!
2: 49-year-old Dennis Pratum, allegedly carrying more than 200 pounds of pot, more than 100 pounds of mushrooms, 40 pounds of edibles, ketamine, ecstasy, a mix of ketamine and fentanyl. Another guy known as Blunt Man was also arrested.
3: That's a lot of money. That's a lot of drugs and a lot of money.
2: I don't like that. I don't like that. It's ruining the country. It's a gateway drug.
3: What is?
2: All of them.
3: All of them?
2: All of them, yes. Happy 29th birthday to Janet. That's Janet Rubio, star of Like Mother, Like Daughter 1 and 2, Lusty Weekend 1 and 2, and My Little Bitch.
3: Oh!
2: That's entertainment. 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
1: with Justin, Scott, and Spiegel.
2: Yeah, shout out DJ Impulse, otherwise known as Ryan and Dave from the Charmery. Big things happening around here, boys. Big things. I don't know if we've announced it yet, but stay tuned. We got more stuff in the works. JSS forever expanding our brand. All right. Well, that was a good Tuesday. It was good to be back, boys. It felt good.
3: Yes.
2: Was good. I missed?
3: Yeah.
2: Good.
4: Yes. Without question.
2: Yeah, it's always fun to be back in here cutting it up with you guys. So, yeah, today was my Monday, and it's a Tuesday, so 4-day week for me. I'm excited. And what do we got coming up tomorrow, Kobe? I don't even know. I have no idea. Do we know?
4: Yeah, we're going to be talking about the keychains.
2: Oh, yeah.
4: Asking everybody, sending pictures of the keychains, what it looks like.
2: I love that idea, by the way. I love that idea. Speaks, let me see your keychain. Do you have it? What does it look like?
3: I don't. It's at my desk.
2: What do you have on it? Anything?
3: Just keys.
2: Because anything that makes the cut for a Spiegel keychain is worthy. What, do you have a knickknack hanging?
3: I have a little a container for earbuds, but I only have one in there. Gotta get other ones.
2: Oh, you carry around ear. That's smart.
3: Well, ear plugs, actually.
2: Yeah, I know what you mean. Yeah. That's smart.
3: Yeah. Yeah, I don't like noise.
2: Kobe, what's your keychain look like?
4: I just cut mine down.
2: See, you did have one.
4: I had to cut mine down. Dude, I look like an assistant principal at a school.
2: I knew it. All right. Well, we'll do it all tomorrow. Have a great Tuesday. We'll see you. Bye.
0: Wake up. Justin, Scott, and Spiegel. 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
3: You like my smile? Nice. Come on, man. No problem. No problem. No treat. It took me 20 minutes to come up with that bit.
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0: Oh, thank you, man. I needed that salute. Classic AC/DC, 98 Rock, and me, Amelia. Good morning. Happy Tuesday. Here we are. We are from the Foo Fighters before that, and they performed over the weekend with the Los Angeles Orchestra. Now, this was the first time the band has ever done that, and I guess better late than ever, right? They dusted off a couple tunes they haven't played in over a decade. The Pro Shop videos are pretty stunning as well. You can get the link on my blog today right there at 98online.com/bits as I get back from some much-needed traveling and relaxation. I hope you were able to get some of that in this summer as well. I think I have some RV passes for Hershey, but let me double-check that, and we will get into some tunes. Ah, yes, tons of tunes for your workday right after this.
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0: That ended abruptly. Thank you, Breaking Benjamin. Just getting back into it. I might have gotten a little too relaxed on my vacation. So I do have RV passes for you to check out the largest show in the country. I have personally attended this event and even purchased an RV last year. How about that? Now, if you're thinking about it, this is a great place to do the research, see a ton of models from the crazy, crazy expensive, I'm looking at your Airstream, to the entry-level camper, that will make your travels a lot more comfy. I just returned from West Virginia yesterday after four nights, and oh, it was glorious. I'm looking for a caller 15 to hook you up with a pair of tickets for September 16th through the 19th at the Giant Center in Hershey, Pennsylvania. 410-338-1098. 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And here comes a 40-minute music marathon right after this.
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Congratulations to Marcy Waite in Garrettsville. She's going to be going to the America's largest RV show at the Giant Center in Hershey, Pennsylvania. I will have another pair of those for you tomorrow. And here's Weezer with a song that was inspired by the Hollywood Bowl in Los Angeles. It's on 98 Rock.

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2: Yeah!

0: the Seven's Trace Ombres for this one. It's about the best little whorehouse in Texas because, well, someone's got to do it.
1: Rumors spreading around in that Texas town. About the shack outside the game. And you know what I'm talking about. Just let me know if you wanna go to that home out on the range. They got a lot of nice girls.

0: Audioslave wrapping up a 40-minute music marathon on 98 Rock. Looks like Hollywood will continue to pump out the same titles over and over and over again. How do you feel about National Treasure 3 with Nicolas Cage? Sounds like Cage is into it. There will also be a Sicario 3, if you're familiar with that. Josh Brolin says it's definitely on the way. Of course, nothing's been produced yet. And then there's How to Lose a Guy in 10 Days. Kate Hudson, Matthew McConaughey, remember that one? Well, Kate Hudson is going to be producing this next one. I guess it's a sequel. 20 years after the fact, they're both in a nursing home, wheeling each other around, trying to go in separate directions. But it's just not happening, because I need my medication. Nurse! Yeah. Thanks, Godfather. Thanks, Star Wars. Now everybody thinks they can do a sequel. Or a third movie, or maybe even Godfather 20. Here comes a Purple Bacon and Beer to celebrate another season of Ravens football. Join the 98 Rock Morning Show at Riley's Oyster House in Timonium for a live broadcast that starts at 5:30 a.m. and comes with free breakfast. You've been to a Bacon and Beer. You know what this entails. This is going on. What's the date? September 18th. That's it. Friday, September 18th. 98online.com/details for more info to attend.
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2: Wednesday morning, Justin Scott and Spiegel. 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We'll get a shoulder update. Also, it's a Pitch a Bitch Wednesday, 7 o'clock hour. 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

0: Aerosmith, 98 Rock. And me, Amelia, how you doing? The country of Australia has taken the first step of curtailing AI-generated music. The music charts are going to bar any songs that use AI to write and record. I find this fascinating because it just keeps ramping up every year, right? The Australian recording industry is behind this to try and protect the artists that they work with. Because a song that ripped a Madonna hit, like a massive hit from her, has spent weeks on the charts there, and it's all AI. You can read more about that and how it will shape the music industry over the next few years. That's on my blog, right there on the 98 Rock mobile app. We have lots of ways for you to win, including on our app. We have a VIP 3-day pass to Ocean City Rock and Ride Fest. That's happening September 9th through the 12th, right there on the inlet. Thanks to the Maryland Department of Transportation, reminding you to ride sober when you hop on that bike. You could also win tickets to Jimmy's Famous Tailgate before the Ravens Commanders game this Friday. So hop on that app, get registered. And here comes a 40-minute music marathon right after this.
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16: Reluctantly crouched at the starting line. Engines pumping and thumping in time. The green light flashes, the flags go up. Churning and burning.

Def Leppard, Vivian Candle. I'm sorry, I got some Def Leppard coming up on the way. The big box store Target can't get out of its own way. They have been recovering from a boycott a few years back over DEI. Now they went in the opposite direction, offering a children's Halloween costume that looks like it's from a 1920s minstrel show. What the hell? And if you know your history, you know that is not good at all. Not sure who approved that one, but I'll be shocked if they're still employed next week. Here's Local H. It's 98 Rock.

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Jelly Roll is showing off his 300-pound weight loss this week on Jimmy Kimmel's show. He's filling every night through Thursday, and he said that the suit that he wore last night was the first he has ever worn in his life. You can check that out on my blog right there on the 98 Rock Facebook page at 98 Online.

0: That's the Scorpions wrapping up a 40-minute music marathon on 98 Rock. Now, the band's going to do a residency in Vegas next month with Buck Cherry opening up. Boy, I think we are lucky to have Buck Cherry with us still after a tour bus crash in South Carolina. They were in a five-vehicle pileup on I-26 near Spartanburg. The band was uninjured, thank goodness. But there is definitely a fatality that was reported in the other crashes. And when you think about it, between planes and tour buses, it can be dangerous to rock, man. It's just nuts. Preseason wraps up for the Ravens on Friday when the Commanders come to the stadium in Baltimore. Ravens Walk is where you're going to find the official pregame show. They're going to set up right there at 3 p.m. and do a live broadcast right here on your radio, home of the Ravens. Kickoff starts at 6. And you can watch that game on WBAL TV 11 as well. 98 Rock has you covered on deck right after this.
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1: Happy birthday to metal god Rob Halford of Judas Priest. He turned 75 today. He is on the Mount Rushmore of metal singers and can still bring it to this day to the stage. He was the first openly gay man in metal when he officially came out in 1998. His journey is an interesting one, and I would highly recommend his book, Confess. This is where he details the rise of the band to his solo projects, to reuniting the band, and all of the stuff in between in his personal life. He has been sober since 1986, and is just another way that Mr. Halford has blazed a trail that will last several generations. Here's Motorhead and their cover of Breaking the Law.

0: That's Motorhead covering Judas Priest's Breaking the Law for 98 Rock Has You Covered. Originally released on 1980s British Steel, Halford was able to tap into the frustration of the young people of the working class suburbs of England. It was their first big hit right here in the U.S. and their second in England. The band was making music videos before MTV was even a thought. The video for that particular song and all of the other videos pre-MTV are definitely worth a look on YouTube. Hot Rockin' might be my favorite. They're just so funny. Motorhead covered the song in 2008 for a tribute album called Hellbent Forever. The bands were mates and have toured together over the years with Motorhead and, well, you know, Lemmy is still God. Tomorrow we celebrate a debut album from one of the biggest bands of the late 90s, early 2000s. With a cover of one of the biggest bands in the 60s.
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Bret Michaels is laying low after he had surgery for kidney stones, and it looks like the recovery time is going to be a lot longer than he thought. And I believe he canceled one show, and he's not going to hit the road anytime soon. It's a thorn indeed.

0: saddest song ever. Don't get me wrong. A lot of what they wrote and played was pretty dark. It's either that song or Rain When I Die, both about guitarist Jerry Cantrell's girlfriends. In fact, I would venture that the album Dirt is one of the darkest records ever released. I know, a bold statement. I'm talking about like just the lyrics alone, right? I would put Nine Inch Nails' Downward Spiral on that list as well, but it doesn't document addiction in real time with such horrible results like Dirt did. I don't know. Top three bands for me. I love Alice in Chains. Every now and then you got to have that dark stuff in your life. Makes you realize how great everything really is. It's a Purple Bacon and Beer. 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Go celebrate a new season of Ravens football. 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
2: Wednesday morning, Justin Scott and Spiegel. Justin dislocated his shoulder. He's going to the doctor. We'll get a shoulder update. Also, it's a Pitch Bitch Wednesday, 7 o'clock hour. 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Are you one of those people with 47 things hanging off your freaking keys? 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
0: 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Have a great rest of your day. Meet me back here tomorrow at 10 a.m. and we'll do it all over again, including sending you to the Hershey RV show next month. 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
2: All right, Kurt.
3: What's up, girl?
2: Kurt McEwen. It's me, Marianne Sear. Kevin White is the producer. And we're talking about McKenna West. You probably don't know the name of it. You might have heard the situation. She's 28 years old. She was a nurse. She is a nurse in Alaska, and she agreed to be a surrogate for a California couple. And they call it a gestational surrogate. So she's actually got their baby growing in her uterus, in her belly. And at 20 weeks, doctors discovered the fetus had hypoplastic left heart syndrome. And they said the heart is underdeveloped. And the couple said, we are allowed to request an abortion if a severe abnormality was found, and we want to go ahead and do that.
3: That's a hard call to make right there for a parent. Yeah.
2: And McKenna was like, nope. She said, at first she agreed, then she changed her mind. She said she was pressured to abort and believes, you know, she wants to give the baby a chance. And then she went to Texas, where they don't allow anything.
3: That's where I picked up the story. I saw her like a week or so ago on TV in Texas. Pretty girl. But, you know, the baby is in her, even though she's got this agreement with a couple.
2: Right.
3: It gets gray because she's got the baby in her, and you want her to do something, but
2: I think
3: she doesn't
2: girl,
3: have to.
2: This woman might be crazy.
3: Well,
2: like, she calls the baby Gabriel. And the couple named the baby Rumi. And the baby was born on August 12th. But they gave him, and now they, I don't think they can get over there or have any rights to it or something. They said they never intended to deny the baby treatment. And they arranged surgery in California. And they said, you know, her going public with everything has turned this whole mess into theater, and now it's on TMZ every day, and now we know their names, and it was supposed to just be this quiet little welcome to the world, Rumi, and now it's so crazy.
3: Well, if she had gone on with their wishes, there'd be no Rumi. They wanted her to have an abortion, and
2: now the baby had a heart operation, and the baby's in critical condition. There were a lot of complications. He may need two more surgeries. You know, so now this surrogate is requesting parental rights. She's like, well, you didn't want them, so I'll take them. Which is crazy.
3: There are people that might agree with her. They wanted to abort.
2: Yeah, but that doesn't mean you take it. But like,
3: crazy. After a couple operations, it's like, look, you put something out on the front
2: baby.
3: If you put something out on the front yard and you say,
2: I don't want
3: somebody it. Somebody can have it.
2: That is,
3: and then
2: not,
3: you find out that it's worth something. You can't. No, yeah, yeah.
2: Not a baby. I don't think anything compares. You can't even put this into, like, I want to get rid of a dog and my neighbor wanted to keep it. That's not the same. A baby is so different.
3: If she had gone with their wishes, there'd be no story. But because of this woman, this baby's alive.
2: Uh-huh.
3: Now it's on life support or whatever you say.
2: In critical conditions.
3: A couple surgeries.
2: And then it needs a lot of surgery. He needs tons of surgeries. And that's what they figured was going to happen with this. And I mean, they could, you know, it's like they're going to intervene and do surgeries. But this child is like super sick.
3: So I think we're suffering on opposite sides of the fence. You think that the couple's parents, their wishes should be withheld.
2: I don't like suffering. You know what I mean? Like, if the baby's going to be like all
3: somebody
2: in surgery for a little baby, you have to do anesthesia and all that.
3: It is terrible.
2: Yeah.
3: It is terrible. But so many kids have thrived and gone into great lives
2: Hopefully,
3: after having a couple surgeries.
2: This lady's crazy. The fact that she ran to Texas and was like, I'm going to keep him. I mean, that's too much.
3: Don't
2: for
3: you
2: me.
3: Get a pull? I've never been pregnant. You have.
2: Did you feel
3: bond? I mean, like,
2: oh, sure.
3: So
2: So sad. I mean, I'm sure they would have been mortified, you know, horribly sad.
3: How hard would it have been for you to be a surrogate and like carry a baby 9 months and then be like, here you go.
2: So I didn't have that situation ever, but there were two situations. One was, can you donate eggs? You get $5,000. This is back in like the early 2000s.
3: That's good money.
2: It's great money back then. I would say it's probably the equivalent of like 20 grand now, I swear.
3: And you didn't do it.
2: Of course not. It's major. It's not like you guys that you could just go pleasure yourselves in a dark room and
3: of course not
2: give some batter for 10 bucks. But this was like surgery to get the egg out, retrieval. So I declined. And then I have friends that are gay. And one of the guys was from another country. And my friend wanted me to marry him to get him a green card.
3: Right.
2: And another friend of mine from London or England, she would go, what about the baby? What if you want to have a baby, Marianne?
3: Right.
2: She kept saying, like, I remember her saying, what if you want a baby? And she's like, you're going to be married, but you've got a boyfriend. And my boyfriend at the time was like, they were going to pay me, by the way, 30 grand.
3: Yes.
2: 30 grand.
3: Yeah, I'd have been man and wife. Then. Man and wife. What's up?
2: But my friend from London, or from England, rather, said she had gone through the process and she... this is kind of a side story, but
3: here we go, y'all.
2: She's a lesbian and she agreed to marry this guy that she had known green card.
3: We have a history here.
2: And then they fell in love, like in real life.
3: See?
2: So when the guy interviewed them, he's like, you guys are really in love. I don't need to do any more. But with me, with this guy, he was as my friend said, a flamin' homo.
3: He could be.
2: My friend Mario, he's very flamboyant. You know, there's some guys that are not flamboyant, and he was.
3: How about acting? You know, they're actors.
2: No. You can't act that away.
3: There, but, you know, and be a tough guy for
2: you
3: a while.
2: You have to have an album of photos. You had to really have a history and explain. I'm like, now we're getting into
3: doing this weekend. It's photo ops.
2: Yeah, I said, now we're getting into a lot of lies.
3: Bring
2: I
3: some think different clothes.
2: It started to get, like, oh, my God.
3: Yeah. It's finally happened.
2: Oh, my God.
3: It happened while you were on the air. I saw your face and I looked over. You want to hit the breaking news thing?
2: Oh, my God. Wow. Holy crap, you guys. Dolly Parton died. I'm so sad. This is shocking. And I knew.
3: You knew. You asked yesterday. You asked.
2: I said end of day vibes.
3: You were saying yesterday, is she still alive? I don't even, you know, you were doing that thing and wondering.
2: Dolly, my Dolly. I named my daughter Dahlia. I'm so sad. This is why I don't like TVs on.
3: 80 years old.
2: I get distracted.
3: Yeah. Hey, you didn't cry or nothing. Not yet. Maybe, come on.
2: Maybe Justin can play a song for her.
3: What, 9 to 5?
2: On the other side.
3: I will always
2: Justin,
3: love you.
2: Justin, are you listening? Can we play a Dolly Parton song in honor of the icon Dolly Parton? This is huge for me. Oh, what a day.
3: It was huge when ZZ Top's drummer died and we played some music, so.
2: Yeah, and Chris Cornell, all of them. But wow, my girl Dolly. All right, you know what? In honor of Dolly, let's play some Metallica.
3: Oh, I'm with you.

0: just was her own person. The way she looked never changed through all the decades she was in front of our eyes.
1: No, she was always hot, even to the end to
0: just,
1: me.
0: Just her own person, beat of a different drummer. And music writing was just in her. She could not stop writing music, extremely prolific. And and neutral, politically neutral. No one knows what side she was on.
1: Right.
0: She never let on, and she kept it that way so that people would just come together. And she always would just make jokes, you know. You
1: just
0: didn't know
1: a lot
0: about her.
1: Yeah, bright light, man. She always seemed to be in a good mood, very outgoing and vivacious.
0: Yeah.
1: And everybody to a person. Love Dolly Parton. There's nobody that said, Dolly Parton, what a bitch.
0: Right.
1: You've never heard it. So many other people, though, you could say there's nobody. There's people that could talk bad about him, not Dolly Parton.
0: Yeah. I mean, in her later years, you could really hear the teeth chompers going through. But you just love her anyway. She is what you call an icon.
1: Even Betty White had Sally Struthers nipping at her heels. But do you know anybody?
0: I know. I wonder if anyone will come out. Maybe family, maybe some sisters, because they were all trying to be singers and maybe competitive. But Dolly's got, her hand in every pot, too. She's got so much going on still.
1: If she was your sister, I think she'd probably help you out. And she was, what, the fourth of 12?
0: She probably did. Oh, gosh, yeah.
1: The fourth of 12 children of Alvie and Robert Parton. Mm. Dolly Parton, dead at 80.
0: All right, we'll talk more about it on the other side, just for a little bit.
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3: Oh, man, what a freaking day. Dolly Parton passed at age 80. We knew she was in bad health. She just kept canceling things. Her husband, Carl, decades-long husband, Carl, passed away earlier in the year, I think.
4: 50 years together.
3: They had a funny marriage, though, because she, in her book, her memoir, she essentially said she had loves. She had loves of her lives. And she probably slept with some co-stars. She didn't say it outright, but then she'd say, then I'd go home, and Carl and I, we'd walk around on our property, and we just enjoyed each other. And she said she thought Carl, her husband, had not been with anyone but her, she said.
4: Yeah, so do you really feel like she stepped out on him?
3: Yeah, but I think they had an agreement. I think it was sort of an unspoken when you're... I mean, she was gone for all long periods of time doing movies and things. And I think it was sort of understood. I also believe she had tattoos covering her, both her arms, like sleeves.
4: And that's why you never see her arms?
3: Yes. She wears gloves. She used to wear gloves.
4: Dolly with sleeves. Yeah. Tattoo.
3: And ride motorcycles. I think that's why she wore wigs. Like, nobody would really know what she looked like otherwise.
4: Right.
3: And Rosie
4: Although that face is...
3: Roseanne.
4: That face.
3: Barr, I think, met her and revealed that she's covered in tattoos. And, you know, you're supposed to keep the secret.
4: I was
3: going to
4: say, if anybody slept with her, they didn't write it in their memoir or they didn't talk on Oprah.
3: Burt Reynolds, maybe in Best Little Whorehouse.
4: Maybe, but it's not like everybody. Oh, yeah. Everybody knows that they slept together. I've been around.
3: It was if you give it a goog, you might see it. So here's a little message from Dolly Parton's nephew, Brian Seaver.
5: And Owen's family today announcing the passing of my Aunt Dolly, Rebecca Parton Dean. Sister, sis, Aunt Granny to one generation and Gigi to the next. This video announcement is something Dolly asked of me years ago before I fully absorbed it as a future reality. As her head of security for more than two decades, a role my father Larry held before me, I have imagined the heaviness of this moment but haven't truly felt it until now. It is an honor. An honor that is mixed with absolute pride and great sadness. But sadness lies with us, not with Dolly. Dolly has lived in the light and is in the arms of Jesus, surely met by Carl, her parents, and countless others who have watched her and longed for her to meet them in the heavens. I first went on the road with Dolly as a kid, getting a taste of the road life in the early 1980s. Dolly opened doors not just for me, but for her entire family to reach the potential we didn't even know was possible. Dolly also opened doors for generations of singers, songwriters, musicians, and dreamers from every walk of life and across every continent. By her example, we believe that anything was possible. She never saw a door she couldn't open, and the doors she opened made and changed history. My family and I have shared a lifetime of beautiful memories with Dolly, but so have you. She has always been on your television, your record player, your CD, and on your phone playlist, becoming an extended part of your family, whether you liked it or not. Our family and the team she has entrusted with her legacy will work diligently to ensure her spirit will live with us forever. Dolly was a farmer, just like her daddy. He farmed the soil, she farmed songs and happiness. Oh. Dolly called me and said she wants to rest in a beautiful bed of plush cotton because after a life wearing heavy rhinestones, she finally deserves to be comfortable and have some rest. Rest in peace, Aunt Dolly, Aunt Granny, Gigi. May God bless Dolly Parton, and may God bless you all. She will always love you.
4: You can hear his voice breaking up a little at the end.
3: She will always love you, yeah.
4: And this past Friday, she told People Magazine, it's not like I haven't been through hard times with my health, but I think because we live in a 24/7 world with social media, everything gets magnified in ways it wasn't years ago. I used to joke that I was the queen of the tabloids, but now I guess I can say I'm the queen of social media. All seriously, though, even though I'm still healing, I'm still working.
3: Yeah, I don't know what she had. And she was just so private. It, like I said, yeah, I read her memoir. I have a book of all the a bunch of interviews she's done. She has certain stories and jokes that she regurgitated and repeated, but she kept so much. She was really good at keeping things to herself. Wrote a whole book about her life, and you felt like you didn't really know a lot.
4: Which I guess is an art. That's an art form, but it's not like I want to get some substance, but there is mystery.
3: I read a lot of memoirs, and there are books like that that just sort of gloss over things, and you're like, wait, you're not going to tell us about the making of the movie, you know, or whatever.
4: And then there's an in-between. You feel dirty when you hear Anthony Kiedis and all of his stories. So
3: then he went way too far talking about the teenagers that he was constantly with. Some people tell, like Lisa Marie Presley talks about she was 14, he was 20, Elvis was 26, you know, where you're like, are you guys all reading this?
4: Priscilla, probably.
3: Did I say that? Yeah, sorry, not Lisa Marie. I got into Dolly when I did stand-up, really, it started to come around. I mean, obviously, I remember in the 80s, the little butterfly show she had as a child.
4: My mom loved her, too.
3: Yeah, those shows, the variety show she had.
4: Oh, yeah, it was like once every season.
3: It was cute. Yeah, I remember that. And then when I did stand-up, I always played 9 to 5 as my go-up-to-the-stage music.
4: There you go.
3: And a friend of mine that was older that I used to open for would say, let's get rid of Dolly. Let's sort of do something a little more of the moment. And I'm like, no, nothing beats that beginning. You know, that piano.
4: Oh, yeah, that's
3: boom, boom, boom, boom, boom, boom, boom, boom, boom, right. Boom, boom. You know, so I was like, I just love going up to that with the horns and everything, and everybody knows it. I was like, it's just my favorite entrance music.
4: Hey, man, that's your walk-up song, like you're playing for the Orioles.

0: cute.
1: The most that Dolly's been played on 98 Rock in the almost 50-year history.
0: Thank God.
1: Of the station.
0: I'll let it go. I'll let it go. But I'm just, it's a shock. It's sad. She was 80. And I just didn't think she'd go this fast.
1: That's pretty wild. She was.
0: How about you? What's 30. Your. Did you ever listen to her songs? Probably not. She's country.
1: Yeah. I mean, yeah. I mean, Dolly Parton is universal.
0: Yeah.
1: You know, my brother's ex-wife's nickname was Jolene. So it's so funny. After they got divorced, Jolene came on the radio and I quickly switched it.
0: Yeah.
1: I'm like, he ain't trying to hear that. But yeah, 9 to 5. Like I said, my mother loved Dolly Parton. And so because of her, and my mother had a country music thing, she listened to POC a lot in her car. I heard a lot of her music, but yeah, I'm more of a rock and roll guy.
0: Now, I'm looking at the video and her boobs specifically. She had huge boobs,
1: for sure. Since day one.
0: And then they became bigger. Like, then they became fake looking, you know, like in the later years.
1: If she had fake, they were the surgery. She had the first ones.
0: Well, I mean, I think back in the day, they were real.
1: Yeah.
0: And then I think as age and time went on, she got them
1: pumped
0: enhanced.
1: Them up, yeah.
0: Yeah, and they got pumped.
1: It wouldn't
0: because
1: surprise
0: these
1: me.
0: Look like natural heavies, for sure.
1: Oh, yeah, yeah.
0: Hey, come here, look, I'll show you.
1: Yeah, they got more pointy.
0: Yeah, I'm like, look at her boobs, Kirk. See? They look real.
1: Yeah, those are regular real.
0: Yeah, regular real. And then she enhanced. Anyway, I digress. I could talk about Dolly for a long time, but it's 98 Rock, and life moves on.
1: Turn the radio.

0: Tees.
1: Hey, it's Kirk and Marianne, and don't forget, we got, I don't know, it might not even be a week. 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We want to know what's on your mind. What do you think about the radio station? Because it's you that we're serving, so we should jump in on this.
2: Yeah, it's been, we've gotten quite a few responses. I mean, hundreds and hundreds.
1: Yes.
2: And I am terrified of what we're going to learn about what people really think. But I'm thinking these are big fans that are listening. So if you're just a casual listener and you pop in every now and then, maybe tell us what would help you pop in more.
1: Yeah.
2: Or what makes you turn the channel. So it would be great to hear everybody's feedback. 98online.com/music.
1: Hey, coming up. You gave birth. Was Robbie in the room?
2: He was. I don't remember him in the room, but he was.
1: That's
2: I only
1: good.
2: Remember
1: you were
2: my
1: focused.
2: Mom. Yeah, I only remember my mom because she was at my feet and he was behind me, like at the shoulders.
1: I think that's where they make the guy stand. That's where I was too.
2: Yeah, and I just remember her face a lot. I don't know why. Robbie doesn't like that story, but that is the truth.
1: Well, we'll have to dig deeper into that and hear some of the mistakes men make in the delivery room from a nurse.
2: Oh.
1: And she's seen a lot, and we'll check with Kevin, too, as father of two. I'm sure he's got some stories.
2: Okay, and also stream, please, because of the death of Dolly Parton. I got a little carried away. We are going to be giving out that dirty word of the day between now and 3 o'clock. If you are streaming our show, you'll hear it. If you're listening on Trust Your Radio, you're going to miss it. And you want to get those tickets to Breaking Benjamin, don't ya?
1: Yep.
2: So please stream.
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0: Yeah, I remember when I was younger, men had to stay outside in the lobby or whatever when a woman was having a baby. We were just talking about the woman down, I guess she moved from Alaska to Texas. She was a surrogate carrying a baby for this couple, and then the couple wanted to abort the baby because of some health issues, and the woman's like,
1: I mean, it wasn't just health. I mean, it was probably the baby was going to, the baby's probably going to die soon.
0: Right.
1: Because they've been trying to operate on it. It had like half a heart or something.
0: A texter, yeah, we were talking about that. A texter said, somebody had the same, my son was born with what this kid has, and he's 26 years old right now. So maybe this kid can survive. Anyway, it got us thinking about what this labor nurse, a labor and delivery nurse, and a mother of seven, so she's been there. She shared the mistakes that she sees guys make in the delivery room. Her name is Kim Hauk. And I remember being in there, and I had one of those flip cameras, and I was filming, not my daughter. She was, she came and there was no video. But when my son came, had the video going and everything, I think I may have showed you. It's pretty,
1: Yeah.
0: You
1: know what I said.
0: I don't remember now.
1: You showed yourself. You kept showing yourself crying. And that was all I saw, really. I saw a little bit of your wife. Well, your wife was, you know, she was busy.
0: Yeah.
1: And then you just turned the camera on yourself to show yourself crying.
0: Hey, man.
1: And I thought that was funny.
0: Very emotional having a boy there. Kevin, did you cry when you your wife had a baby or is...
2: I didn't cry. I was just amazed at how like efficient it was.
0: Yeah.
2: Because like my firstborn, her head was too big to make it through naturally.
0: Oh.
2: So they did an emergency C-section, but like the decision was made for the C-section at like 5:23 a.m.
0: Oh, yeah.
2: We were in the operating room at like 5:29.
0: Yeah.
2: And she was born at 5:40.
0: Oh, yeah. Like,
1: that's efficient. That's great.
2: That's amazing.
1: Good for you. That's the way it should be.
0: Everything's real chill in that delivery room. Everybody's walking around, checking. Hey, is everything fine? And then when those contractions start coming quicker, people start moving and they're putting their mask on and they're getting in place. You can tell the...
1: baby's coming.
0: Oh, yeah. The
1: trouble's coming.
0: Urgency ramps up. You know what I mean? So, yeah, it used to be guys were out there sitting on a couch giving out cigars everything.
2: And then,
0: hey, it's a boy. Hey, I had a baby boy. Now you're in there with it while it's going on. And this nurse sees some of the mistakes that men make in the delivery room. And some of them are crazy to me. She said some guys are more concerned about being entertained than helping their partners.
1: Wow.
0: She's had a lot of expectant dads ask how to hook up the Xbox to the TV in the delivery room.
2: That's a bit much.
0: I mean, that's plus right there.
1: That's crazy, yeah.
0: And she says worse than that are the men who insist on answering questions on their partner's behalf. She says, quote, I'm asking how she's doing, if she wants anything for pain, if she's ready for an epidural.
1: And they're like, she's fine. She can handle it.
0: Yeah, what her thoughts are.
1: I'll let you know. That's funny. So when I was having Dahlia, my birth plan was I didn't want an epidural. And I said, if I ask for one, I really want you to stay strong for me and, you know, don't let me do it.
0: What was your thinking on that?
1: I just wanted to deliver naturally. I just didn't want...
0: Feel it.
1: Yeah. Well, because everything I read was like, when you feel the contractions fully, you'll adjust your body and you'll move and it'll be quicker because you'll be able to work with your body. But when you're numb, no clue what's going on. So you're
0: no
1: just
0: epidural,
1: like,
0: y'all!
1: Yeah. No, I got one. Oh. So then I think it was like hour 30.
0: Oh, the tranny caved.
1: Yeah, I said, okay, I got to get it. And Robbie was like, can we get an epidural? Like the plan was out the window.
0: Right.
1: He was supposed to talk me down. And instead he was like, yep, right here. Come on.
0: And you're probably glad about that.
1: Felt great. It was delish. Yeah.
0: Well, so that totally numb you from your like belly button down or whatever?
1: Yeah, even getting the epidural did not hurt. People said it hurt. It didn't for me.
0: Yeah.
1: I don't know why. Maybe I
0: don't
1: remember
0: jacked up.
1: Yeah. And, but then the epidural I hated because you can't feel anything. And they're like, can you move to your side? I'm like, I mean, if you hoist me, I'm a dead whale right now.
0: Yeah.
1: So I didn't like that at all.
0: Don't be calling yourself a dead whale. I don't like that.
2: You gave life.
1: I was huge. Like if you hit my face, it would just go doing, doing, doing. I was all liquid. Yeah. They put so much fluid in me. I have pictures that are hilarious. Wow. And my boob, everything, but like my boob was twice the size of Dahlia's head. Like, because I was just so fluid.
0: Drink up, girl. There's plenty here.
1: You better start eating.
0: There's chocolate milk coming out of this left one.
1: Yep.
0: There's a couple more on here. I'll give you one more. There's no shortage of guys who spend the entire time their partners in labor on the phone in a loud business meetings.
1: Oh,
0: he said.
1: Oh my gosh.
0: Instead of taking the calls in the hallway, if you got to put a sign up in the
1: ridiculous.
0: Delivery room, like no phones.
1: Who wants to talk to a guy when their wife is in labor?
0: I know.
1: I'd be like, can I give you a minute? Yeah.
0: Turn your phone off. We're doing something
1: yes,
0: here.
1: We can have a day.
0: Yes.
1: Wow.
2: I was sent home actually from the nursing area. Nursing, what's it called? Nursing room?
1: Uh-huh.
2: The nursery. That's what it's called.
0: Nursery.
2: During my first one, because I went there to visit her after second day she was born, and I felt kind of weird, and my eyes kind of glazed over. So I took my temperature, and they were like, "Oh, you have a temperature of 100 degrees. You need to go home.
0: Get the hell out of here!" Yeah. Yeah.
2: I was sent away.
0: Yeah, wow. All the kids are sick now because of that one
1: exactly.
0: guy over there.
1: Exactly.
0: There's a couple more on here, and one or two you won't believe. So
1: all right.
0: We'll get back to it on the other
1: In
0: side.
1: In the meantime,
3: it's Kirk and Mary Ann's dirty word of the day.
4: I feel dirty and unsatisfied.
1: Let's get that in real quick before we go.
0: Yeah, so we got tickets up for grabs here for Breaking Benjamin out of Canada, I think. Jiffy Lube Live, October 24th. And we're going to put the dirty word out there, but it's going to get dumped. So if you're on terrestrial radio, there's going to be a break in the action. You won't know what happened, but people that are streaming, they're going to know. They're going to text the word in. One lucky person is going to answer the phone, tell us the word, and they're going to the show.
1: All right, today the dirty word of the day is placenta.
0: Cool.
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0: Cook and Marianne afternoons.
1: And all kinds of rock.
0: All day long.
1: This is 98 Rock.
2: Yeah, I mean, it's kind of... It's different being in the delivery room. You're not in there that often, especially if you've never had a baby before. And you might come in, like, drunk or high, like some people do. She said a shocking number. We're talking about Kim Houck, who is a delivery room nurse. She's had 7 kids. She's assisted in hundreds of births during her time in the delivery room out in San Diego. And she's had to deal with all kinds of dads. And she says a shocking number of prospective dads in California, where she is, show up high to help with the birth of the baby. As she's in California, wow. Marijuana is legal. So I guess you're not going to be on your best if you're all buzzed up on a really good
3: grin. I guess if you're stressed and you want to lower that moment down, you know, like make yourself calm.
2: Right. I know sometimes you don't maybe expect it to happen right when it does. You might be out golfing or something, and then you get a call saying, hey, Maria's, you know, going to give birth. Yeah. I better get down there.
3: Yeah.
2: So, yeah, if you're high up on the golf course or somewhere, and then you get to the delivery room, that could be a problem. Maybe you want to stay outside. That's one of those times to stay outside. And I thought this one was pretty crazy. She said the worst offenders are the men who over-sexualize everything in the labor and delivery process. She says, you're giving off creepy guy vibes. I'm putting gloves on to check her dilation, and you're talking about a threesome.
3: What?
2: Or the baby's breastfeeding, and you're saying, it's your turn next.
3: Ew.
2: Not now. You know? And I could see, guys, maybe you're nervous,
3: some of those jokes?
2: Hell no.
3: Those sound like Kirk McEwen originals.
2: No. I know when to...
4: Yeah. There's a time and a place, guys.
2: Right.
4: Time and a place.
2: Just like David Bowie says, I know when to go out and when to stay in, get things done. Other dads, she says, ate food the entire time, were too afraid to kick visitors out of the room, and some even flirted with the nurses the whole time. While your wife's there on her back, getting ready to give birth, you're trying to
3: flirting
2: talk to nurse.
3: The nurses. Yeah.
2: Flirting with the nurse.
4: We did the opposite of that one thing. We didn't kick people out. We hid people in our room so they couldn't see how many people we actually had in our room.
3: Yeah, I had 2 friends visit, and I really wanted them in, and they kept hearing me. They're like, we think we hear our friend, and I was in there for so long, and Robbie went out and said, she's only a quarter of a centimeter dilated. And they're like, what? We're a quarter centimeter dilated.
2: Yeah, we're
3: right
2: out
3: now.
2: Of here.
3: That's nothing. Yeah. So they left. Yeah, because they didn't want to wait.
2: Yeah, we had a big room. GBMC.
4: Oh, they have a great birthing suite.
2: Yeah, they do. You have a couch in there and all kinds of room to move around. Me and the in-laws weren't hitting it on all cylinders leading up to the birth of the first.
3: Really?
2: Oh, yeah.
3: Even after being married and all that?
2: Oh, yeah, yeah. There were still some issues.
3: Oh, yeah.
2: And so I got to tell you, the birth of the child really
3: brought
2: helped
3: you together
2: to move things
3: good.
2: Along.
3: Good.
2: Yeah.
3: Finally.
2: Me and the dad were like, bring it in, man. Aww. Oh, my God. I can't believe it.
3: Yeah,
2: we got
3: good.
2: We bonded over the birth of his granddaughter. I was like, man, I'm glad that happened.
3: Is that what it takes?
2: Sometimes it does, and sometimes they're like, you know what? Screw you.
3: Yeah,
2: you raise that
3: baby.
2: Give
3: me my granddaughter.
2: Yeah, I never want to see that baby.
3: And did you do skin to skin? That's like a big thing for men to do now.
2: What does that even mean, skin to skin?
3: The baby up against your bare skin, not a shirt, so that they feel that warm skin right away. Well, they do it with the mom, but now dads are doing it too.
2: Yeah, no, I might have missed that one. Makes me want to go back and have another baby.
4: We did it. It was kind of awkward having a random nurse. Take your shirt off.
3: Yeah.
4: Who are you?
3: Yeah, they want that. Yeah.
4: My doctor?
3: I'm a married man.
2: Yeah, I didn't do that till home a couple days later, I guess.
3: Yeah. It's so good for
4: them. You guys experienced a weird thing, though? Like, we actually leave the hospital, it's kind of like, so I can just have a baby now and nobody's going to come check on us.
3: I know.
4: I can just leave with the baby and nobody.
3: I loved being, everyone's like, I want to go home. I loved it. I was like, every 2 hours they brought her in, she passed out, you know, and then they bring her in to feed.
2: They don't give you too much time,
3: and then I
2: would
3: get to sleep. Not at all. I was out on the streets
2: next
3: in
2: day,
3: no time.
2: Yeah, Kelly had the baby at like 6 or 7 at night, so got to spend the night.
4: Yeah.
2: But the next day, 10 or 11 o'clock, it's like, all right, here's everything loaded up right by the
3: here's
2: front door.
3: Here's your ice diaper.
2: That's right.
4: Get out.
3: Get out.
2: Janice is next.

0: Global warming, that's one that everybody yells at you about. And they're like, you better do something. I'm like, I'm so tired of it. Let's do it. I'm like, I don't know. I barely made it out of high school. I don't really know how rain works. So why don't you let me figure that out, and then I'll do global warming, you know? But I've seen it rain without clouds. Where's that water coming from? So I'm pretty swamped with this rain stuff right now, but once I get to the bottom of that, I'm going to do global warming, and I've got some pretty good ideas, you know? I looked up a list of, what are you supposed to do for global warming as an individual? But the first thing on the list was my favorite. It just said, just talk to your friends and family about it. Think about your friends and family. Like, not the ones that are the good ones, close. Think about how far out it goes. Just when you guys get together, like, do you mind if we talk about global warming? So I just thought this would be a good time to get into it. I get it. It's for our kids, and their kids, and we want to make sure they have a good earth and their environment and stuff. We don't want to have a bad earth. And we don't want them to be mad at us and yell at us. But I don't think they will, because I don't think we get mad. I don't ever see litter on the ground and call my grandmother and be like, where do you get off? You know? I don't know how you show your face anymore, all right? It's cloudy today. Is that because you smoked on planes? Probably. Why'd you have to smoke that high?
1: Kirk and Marianne.
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0: I'm hearing some Papa Roach on the air and little Dolly in the studio.
1: I can't take it.
0: We know that Dolly died. We just can't mention it every single break. Marianne is,
1: I will, but yeah.
0: Marianne is going through stages.
1: I am. It's like the more clips I watch and the tributes that come in, and we'll get into it in the scoop, but I mean, it's just people are right. Lee Curtis, thank you, Dolly, for all of it.
0: Oh, gosh.
1: Kacey Musgraves, the world feels a lot less sparkly all of a sudden.
0: Going through a dry spell.
1: Kiki, I'm devastated, truly. Somebody else said, don't talk to me today. It's hard. God. Yeah.
0: Yeah, and your phone, as soon as the word came in, bzz, bzz, bzz, bzz,
1: I know. Bzz, bzz, bzz,
0: your phone almost bounced off the console in here.
1: Yeah.
0: So, yeah, Dolly Parton passed away earlier at the age of 80. And the scoop's coming up in about 1 hour, and yeah, I'm we'll sure it'll be Dolly-centric. Download the 98 Rock app. That's the best way to stream the radio station. You can take it anywhere you want. We have people all over the world listening, so you can win a pair of three-day passes to the OC Rock and Ride Fest coming up September 9th, 10th, 11th, and 12th down in Ocean City on the 98 Rock app. It's one of two app-only contests. That one brought to you by the Maryland Department of Transportation. Ride sober and live to ride another day.
1: Yeah, or you can win passes to the Baltimore's Best Tailgate this Friday at the Tailgoat. 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What's coming up?
0: Orioles are back at it today playing the Cardinals. We'll tell you everything you need to know. Also, Jesse Minter on Nnamdi Matabike. And why is the camaraderie on this Ravens team through the roof, which is going to be paying dividends as the season goes on, and more details on the plight of San Francisco 49ers owner Jed York and his attempt to lure a prostitute to him in Palestine, Ohio. We got more information on that. Next.
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3: Wednesday morning, Justin Scott and Spiegel. Justin dislocated his shoulder. He's going to the doctor. We'll get a shoulder update. Also, it's a Pitch Bitch Wednesday, 7 o'clock hour. 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And in the 8 o'clock hour, keychains. We're talking about keychains. Are you one of those people with 47 things hanging off your freaking keys? It's all Wednesday morning. Justin Scott and Spiegel, 98 Rock.

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1: Hey there, 95 Harford County, late to clear midday work zone at Route 24. They were in the left lane both ways, but really it's the southbound side that's feeling the delays through the Abingdon stretch, southbound on 95. Northbound 95 at the Fort McHenry, just a brief delay there. No incidents. Northbound 895. Here slowing from Patapsco Avenue into the Harbor Tunnel. That is incident-free as well. Around the Beltway, should find all lanes open. A bit of volume on the inner loop through Catonsville. And then again, north of town through the Towson stretch. The outer loop, just a touch slow down the west side, getting past the Liberty Road interchange. From the Clinton Electric Traffic Desk, I'm Eric Foster on 98 Rock.
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1: Now, three and out.
2: Come on, Marianne.
3: Yeah.
2: A little consistency out of the Baltimore Orioles would be nice. They're back on the diamond tonight as they kick off a huge nine-game road trip. I mean, the first stop, Busch Stadium, St. Louis, Missouri, for three with the Cardinals. The Cardinals are 66 wins, 66 losses. They can be had. 7:45 first pitch, the Orioles, 63 wins, 68 losses. They got a chance to stack some victories here and make up a little ground in the wild card race. Right now, they're two games back, tied with the Minnesota Twins, and trying to make up some ground. Colton Cowser hit a solo shot Sunday to break up the shutout in the O's 3-1 loss to the Rays. He was asked about the team's confidence that they can come back home from this road trip in a better position. Here's Colton.
4: Through the roof. You know, I feel like we just had a really long road trip and we're able to finish it pretty strong there. So, a lot of faith in this group, a lot of faith in this team, and have an off day tomorrow, so rest up and then be ready to roll.
2: Be ready to roll is right, man. So our coverage starts at 10 after 7 tonight. 7:45 is the first pitch. Chris Bassett is 4-4. He'll get the ball for the Baltimore Orioles. You can hear it here on 98 Rock, or you can keep it going commercial-free on the app, smart speaker, and the like. And the Ravens today announced a 10-year extension of their long-standing partnership with Under Armour. How about that, Marianne? Two iconic Baltimore brands staying together.
3: There you go.
2: It is the Under Armour Performance Center out there in Owings Mills. And it does make sense. I mean, if you're in Oregon, you're going to be Nike. You know what I mean? That's where they're headquartered. And Under Armour here, they got the Ravens. I'm sure they do some work with the Orioles, although I'm not exactly quite as sure of that relationship as I am with the Ravens. And final week of training camp, teams have to cut the roster to 53 this Sunday at 6. So there's a lot of guys that are going to be in an NFL setting for the last time this week. The Ravens have a joint practice with the Washington Commanders tomorrow at 10:30 in the morning. I will be out there. Another chance for the starters to go against ones and twos on the Commanders team. So they're not going to get in the preseason games, so this is a chance for them to sharpen up in a controlled environment. That way they don't risk getting hurt out there on the field. Because if you put starters out with guys that are battling to try and stay on the team,
3: yeah,
2: they're going to be diving at you.
3: Yeah,
2: you know what I mean?
3: Yeah, it's desperation.
2: Yeah, they're all out.
3: Right, right.
2: So great news yesterday concerning Nnamdi Matabike. He's been hitting the tackling sled, ramping up. Thought his career was over. He suffered a neck injury week 2 last year, and that was it for him. They put him on the shelf, but he's been back. And Jesse Minner talked about number 92. Here he is.
5: That's something we'll look at. You know, I don't know if they got a definitive answer for that. It'll kind of see, you know, I think every day is like, how did today go? What more can we maybe do? So I don't know the answer to that right now. Just we'll continue to look for that and see where that's at. But we feel really good about him, you know, being in a good position to help us. It's all part of the process with him. I think he's in a great place. Again, it's a progression week to week. See him like hitting the sled and doing things like that. So again, feel good about where that's headed, and kind of just continue on that process, and I think he's in a really good spot.
2: Man, I hope everything's cool with his neck. You know what I mean? You want that quality of life after your playing days are over. And we saw something earlier today, something like 25% of NFL players that they tested positive for chronic traumatic encephalopathy.
3: What was the number again?
2: 25%, which I see low.
3: 25%.
2: Yeah, that's a little low.
3: That's maybe 75%. Yeah. Maybe 25% don't have CTE.
2: Mm. I tell you what, though, so many players, even though they know the risk is out there, they would do it again. Because a chance to lift your family out of impoverished.
3: Generational wealth.
2: Right,
3: yeah,
2: and make some money and get on TV and say, hi, Mom. They used to say hi, Mom, back in the day. Hey, Mom, when the camera came on them.
3: Yeah, it's
2: not
3: a tough decision, though, you know? It's almost like you're sacrificing your body for
2: you are.
3: Your family.
2: Yeah, and
3: you know, you are good at it and you enjoy it, but...
2: Sure, and everybody thinks it won't happen to me. You know what I mean? I'll take care of myself.
3: Didn't they
2: I'll
3: say,
2: be fine.
3: Like, one concussion can get you there?
2: I remember Russ Handler, Arundel High School, gave me a concussion when I was in 10th grade. He hit me so hard, I got up, I went back to the ground, and I saw stars, and I came out of the game. That was it for me. Mm. But they, it's like, hey, you got your bell rung.
3: Yeah.
2: No, I got concussed.
3: Adorable. That's an adorable way to put it.
2: No, my brain smashed into my skull.
3: Yep.
2: That's what happened.
3: Your bell got rung.
2: Word is the Ravens camaraderie is in outer space. Positive vibes from the coaches.
3: Okay.
2: Where is all this coming from?
3: And the new leader, right?
2: No question about it. Jameson Hensley from ESPN, he's a beat writer for the Ravens, says the positive vibes stem from Minter's encouraging words. When there's a mistake, he's known to put his arm around the player to address the correction.
3: Wow, I wonder if Harbaugh feels crappy about that.
2: Well, Harbaugh's practices were so hard. He would keep you out. It was like a goal of Harbaugh's to be the toughest team out there. Like,
3: how'd that work out for you?
2: Well, I mean, they were always good teams. He put a lot of good teams out there, but he probably put them out there when they were tired. Like, in practice, in training camp, Jesse Minter ended practice 30 minutes early because the team had reached its goal of 100 snaps that day. A major shift of philosophy from John Harbaugh, who wanted his players to take pride in being one of the NFL's hardest working teams and would run as many reps as possible during the allotted practice time. Those words from Jameson Hensley. But yeah, there's different ways of thinking, and old school, shoot, they used to not give them water. You know what I mean? Guys,
3: it'll give you a cramp. It's like the opposite of what.
2: It's like you were like a puss, or you were weak if you didn't get water. Now we know guys die by not being dehydrated.
3: Right.
2: There was an offensive lineman for the Minnesota Vikings that died about 10 years ago from dehydration. So that's just a different, a shift in philosophy.
3: They didn't give us water back in the 80s either in school. We had one rusty water fountain, and then we just had milk at lunch. That was it.
6: And we liked it.
2: That's right. And we drank from the hose. And San Francisco 49ers owner Jed York used a different name when he was trying to hook up with his prostitute over the weekend.
3: Wait, what's his real name?
2: His real name is Jed York, and
3: it's Jed York?
2: No, he was Joe. He used the name Joe. And he responded multiple times to this ad for a prostitute prior to the arrest. In fact,
3: it caught his eye, huh?
2: Yeah.
3: And it's been some good AI writing, that ad.
2: The police didn't even respond to him. He contacted the undercover officer twice Saturday with no response.
3: I'm so horny.
2: Before the undercover officer responded to his third message.
3: Eric just looked in right when I said I'm so horny. I just like literally made eye contact while I said that.
2: That's good. Yeah.
3: That's not good.
2: He's like, I think she's thinking of me. Yeah, so they finally made contact with the undercover officer who he thought was a hookah, and he offered to meet that morning in East Palestine, Ohio.
3: It's like he was begging to get arrested.
2: Well, you're just...
3: He's like, hello, I'm trying to commit a crime here. Will you please respond?
2: Yeah. I mean, you get it in your mind that this is what you're going to do, and you start to get excited. Now the contact has been made. So they agreed to meet at this location at the Wheat Hill Mobile Home Community. And it's funny, they gave him an address that doesn't exist in this mobile home community.
3: Yeah.
2: So they found this guy with the phone used to communicate with a fictitious prostitute and $160 cash, which was the agreed upon fee for the 1 hour of sex. Well, it was $140 and he had $160. So I guess.
3: Yeah, he did have a tip.
2: Yeah, he brought
3: not
2: 20% with him.
3: But okay. And he has kids?
2: Yes.
3: And this is a Saturday morning?
2: I believe it was a Saturday morning, yeah.
3: And he didn't have anywhere to take the kids, I'm supposing. The wife does all that.
2: She's probably in San Francisco, with the kids, living the good life while he's out scouting or doing whatever he's doing.
3: Oh, he's scouting, all right.
2: Palestine is near Yorktown, and he has a history in Yorktown. I think he's from there. But he's charged with two misdemeanors, engaging in prostitution and possession of criminal tools. They later amended the prostitution charge to disorderly conduct part of a plea agreement. I mean, right there. That's the world we live in. He's got money.
3: Yeah.
2: He paid $1,150 in fines, was sentenced to 1 day in jail for each charge, with 1 day already considered to be served.
3: So a slap on the wrist, but public humiliation.
2: Right. And the people from Wheat Hill, the trailer park community, said the news of this arrest in our quiet community is just as shocking to us as is to the rest of you.
3: Why did you pick our trailer park? Come on, you guys.
2: It says, while we support law enforcement in their efforts, we really have no other knowledge of the situation.
3: That's so funny. They're like, just pick some rat hole and it'll be believable. And those people are like, excuse us.
2: They said they were assured by East Palestine Police Department rep that they were not using addresses in the park as part of their sting operation. But that's where he was told to meet. He was given a fictitious lot number.
3: Okay.
2: Meet me at 212, and it's a 208, 210, and 214. Wow. So, yeah, he'll, you know what?
3: It all comes out in the wash.
2: As time goes on, this will all be forgotten.
3: Yeah.
2: He's owned.
3: Hey, look, Dolly Parton died. I already forgot about it.
2: Right. And look at Robert Kraft, owner of the New England Patriots. He was caught in that strip mall in Florida.
3: That's all I know about him, though. I mean, I'm not a huge Patriots connoisseur, so all I think of when I think of Robert Kraft is that.
2: Oh, okay.
3: Yeah.
2: Right.
3: He's a dirty old man that went to a gross spa and tried to do something illegal.
2: Man's got needs. I mean, what do you want?
3: Then go get a girlfriend and do it the legal way.
2: He's got a girlfriend, but you know what? Show me a man that's eating steak. I'll show you a man who wants a tuna fish sandwich every now and then.
3: That's a poor choice of dinner.
2: You know what I'm saying?
3: Yeah, but I mean, there's got to be a reason why they go to the bottom of the barrel.
2: Oh,
3: you know?
2: Because she's going to do things dirty.
3: But don't you think there's like a higher end for rich people that they can figure out? Are there too many rules?
2: I think
6: there was a website back in the day.
2: Ashley Madison's still out there.
3: Yeah.
2: And look, if you want somebody to do, okay, turn around, grab your ankles. All right.
3: Gross.
2: I like that.
3: We don't need those details. I mean, that's kind of what they do. I mean, do you think a high class prostitute is like Julia Roberts? Like no kissing on the lips. And
2: I can't.
3: The lights have to be off.
2: I can't speak for Mr. Kraft or Mr. York. All I know is sometimes you want it down and dirty feet. You know what I mean? You want dirty feet.
3: Just request that your lady.
2: Just go to the trailer park.
3: Just walk around barefoot outside for a little
2: bit. And also, the high class girl is going to cost you $5,000.
3: Well, yeah, you got the money.
2: But he's the reason he's got the money is because he's got the money in trailer park.
6: He's a businessman.
2: That's right.
3: All his money would be gone if he just
2: $140. Yeah, you think this is the first time he did it? The first time he got caught.
3: Wow. So he goes that much that he has to go to the bargain basement.
2: Why not? Wow. Hey, and like I say, you like what you like. You like a dirty girl? Get you a dirty girl.
3: I think they're all dirty at that point, right?
2: Dirty feet and then trailer park home.
3: Is that three and out? I don't know how we got here.
2: That is three and out on 98 Rock.

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1: I mean, it's clearly a good start, but it's going to take more than that to be certified as dope. 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
2: and the mayhem began.
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4: Oh, all right, yeah. Kirk, we have a fella online on hold here. He says he knows the dirty word, but you know we got to make him prove it. Hi, what's your name?
5: Matt.
6: Matt, where do you live?
5: Annapolis.
6: All right, Naptown Matt, what's the dirty word of the day for breaking Benjamin?
4: You texted
6: tickets?
4: It in three times, so you should know it. Yes. Nice. Your theory worked to just overload us with your texts.
5: Did I really?
4: I think so, yeah. 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
6: Oh, we've unlocked the key to winning this thing.
4: hey, whatever works, right?
5: It worked.
4: Good job. You're going to Breaking Benjamin, buddy.
5: Awesome. Thanks.
4: Yes, you're welcome. 1 second. Yes, Kevin White will take you into the lobby and show you around.
6: All right, so we told you Orioles coming up. 7:45 first pitch, 7:10. 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
4: Well, on the other side, we've got the scoop. We're going to talk about the devastating loss of one of America's most beloved celebrities. I'm going to go ahead and label her that. Dolly Parton passed away. We'll go over that. Anybody remember that movie Coyote versus Acme? They shelved it for tax reasons. Well, we have an update there. And there's a song that has been changing people's lives. We're going to listen to it because it's not our market, but it won't go anywhere.
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4: All that coming up.
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6: All right, Eric Foster, how's traffic?
9: Hey there, around the Beltway, no incidents. It is slow on the inner loop through the Towson stretch north of town, and just a bit slow on the inner loop through the interchange at I-70. On Liberty Road, just outside the Beltway, new accident there. Police heading out that way. Northbound 895, plenty of slow traffic from Patapsco Avenue into the Harbor Tunnel. Northbound 95, delays from Caton Avenue into the Fort McHenry. No incidents there. 95 at Route 24 in Harford County, that work zone is gone. Those delays have eased. 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

0: Uh-oh, do-over.
1: Yeah,
0: I must. Gotta make good.
1: I've been so, I don't know, I'm in a weird place today. So let me tell you what I did. We'll do the scoop in a minute. But I wanted to give a shout-out to Kearney Tires today because I have a new car. Oops, wrong time to talk about this. My husband's in the car listening.
0: Hey, what's up, Robbie?
1: Hey, Robbie, sorry. I have a new car, a Volkswagen Tiguan, and it's way bigger than my old one, like wider.
0: Yeah.
1: I'm not used to the carriage being so large, and I've hit the curb a couple times. Like, I've curbed the car while I'm driving, and today driving my daughter to camp, I did it again, and it didn't feel good. It was bad. And we were both like, for a long time. And she's
0: did you pull over quick and get out and look at it?
1: That's what she said to do. But I was like, I'm just going to keep going. No, nothing got thrown. No lights or anything. Like,
0: Your daughter was on top of it. Marianne's like, we'll deal with it later.
1: I know. I was not happy. And then immediately I heard my husband being like, you know. And he probably would have been like, no problem. But in my head,
0: sure,
1: he was the person yelling.
0: Damn right, man.
1: So I dropped her off, and then I went to Kearney Tire on my way home, passing right by it. And I'm like, hey, do you think you can look at this first before I send pictures to anyone in the family, if you know what I mean? And good old Dan, he went out and he looked. He was really nice.
0: Right.
1: And he actually, this is how I know it's a good place, because he was like, you're fine. It's superficial. I mean, it's a big, I'll show you a picture. It's a big chunk cut out of it.
0: Out of the rim or the tire?
1: The tire, and then the rim got all messed up.
0: Wow.
1: Yeah, I did some damage to it. So, there's the chunk.
0: Yeah.
1: A little divot.
0: Yeah, yeah. Go look at my rims. They called me the curbster.
1: Really?
0: For a reason, yeah.
1: Oh, yeah, yeah. So, it's all because I took lane assist off. You know where you're driving and the wheel will start pulling?
0: Yeah, I love that feature.
1: Well, now I do. So, yeah. I turned it off like a day ago.
0: Yeah.
1: And this is what happens.
0: Right.
1: So, maybe it's like a common thing with these cars. I don't know. Maybe it's just I'm not used to it yet.
0: Yeah, it takes a while to get totally comfortable. Right. And that lane assist, it's annoying a little bit, but it's like, all right, I'll get over.
1: Yeah, you
0: get
1: off my back. Fight it almost.
0: Right, yeah. I think mine must not be on because I haven't, I don't remember it forcing me over. And it's not like I haven't been on some rumble strips.
1: Yeah.
0: You know.
1: Well, I learned how to turn. As soon as I learned, I was like, yeah, let's get rid of this fool.
0: Yeah, and then you do that.
1: I don't need you. Yeah.
0: Like, come back.
1: And now it's like, oh, who needs a little bump every now and then?
0: Hey, and in my day, in the old days, we'd have curb finders. Do you remember those?
1: No.
0: There was these things that you would put on your car right around the wheel, like, and it stuck out. So when you got close to the curb, you'd hear, skrrr. So
1: like it would scrape it?
0: Yeah, it would scrape it, like if you were parking, like, against
1: like
0: a curb.
1: Like a bumper, almost.
0: Yeah,
1: like a bumper car.
0: Curb finders.
1: Wow. Bumper car, really, you should call that.
0: Bumper cars?
1: Yeah, right? Because you can sort of smash into it a little.
0: Well, it definitely helped, but they took those away when, I don't know why they took those away.
1: Okay.
0: I bet you could probably go get one on your car, but you'd look like an idiot because nobody else has them.
1: Exactly.
0: Right.
1: Let's not.
0: Just like,
1: although I look like an idiot with my tire all chewed up.
0: You don't see the bra anymore. Remember the bra on the front of the car? Remember that?
2: No.
0: Kevin, do you remember the bra? It was like a leather thing that would go on
2: thing to go over the lights.
0: Yeah, go over the front like a muzzle on the front of your car.
1: Oh.
0: Those were hip as hell back in the day, and now they're gone too.
2: Yeah, they're gone.
0: Okay. So.
1: All right, for real this time, we're going to do the scoop on the other side.

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0: Crook and Marianne afternoons.
1: And all kinds of rock.
0: All day long.
1: This is 98 Rock.
2: All right, yeah, it's a very solemn scoop here today with...
3: It's all taken and no
2: game. We'll turn it over to Marianne and let her tell you.
4: You're listening to Dolly Parton Radio because Dolly Parton, living a legend, died today at age 80. Kind of weird because yesterday during the scoop I said, I wonder if she's even alive.
2: Yeah.
4: Because she could be an avatar by now. Here's a little montage of her hits.

0: love you, Dolly.
1: Thank you, Dolly.
0: Dolly Rebecca Parton on January 19th, 1946, as the legend has it, in a one-room cabin in Tennessee. She met her husband, Carl, who passed away not long ago, in a laundromat, right when she moved to Nashville with her uncle. And he's very, very handsome. And when they met, they connected right away. And they got married quick right after they met.
1: So Carl, he was a handsome guy, you thought?
0: Yes, he was very handsome, tall.
1: Yeah, I saw the tall. I didn't see the handsome.
0: Yeah, he was. Maybe okay. Some. Well, there aren't a lot of photos. He went to one red carpet event with her, hated it.
1: Yes.
0: And he said, "I ain't never doing that again." And she said, "That's fine, Carl. You just stay here in a cabin."
1: That's right.
0: And they built a huge, you know, compound up in Tennessee. But I mean, Dolly wasn't just a musician. She was, of course, an actress at Best Little Whorehouse in Texas, 9 to 5.
1: Yeah, she did a movie. I saw something. She did a movie.
0: Steel Magnolias.
1: Some movie that was a flop. And then the next one was good.
0: And then remember Here I Come Again? That was another big hit. She started country and then went over into the pop realm with Here I Come Again in 1977. Then, 9 to 5, Best Little Whorehouse in Texas, Rhinestone. Yeah.
1: That was
0: Sylvester
1: the one.
0: Stallone.
1: The third movie was a commercial and critical flop.
0: With Sylvester Stallone?
1: Yeah.
0: It's iconic.
1: Third, they say it was a commercial and critical flop that still managed to give her a pair of top 10 country hits.
0: Oh, she had a pair. Steel Magnolias. And then she opened Dollywood in Pigeon Forge, Tennessee. It's a theme park sort of revolving around her life. It is a, I've not been there. I looked into taking the family on vacation a couple years ago. The flight and then the car rental, it's a tough place to get to.
1: Yes, it's off the beaten path.
0: It's off the beaten path. You'd be spending quite a bit to get there, and it wasn't a place that everybody really was dying to go to other than me.
1: Right.
0: So I ended up going to Disney instead. And the cool thing about Dollywood was it was sort of erected to help people in that area have some work. Kevin?
2: Also, since the announcement of her passing, you cannot get on the website. It's been crashed. It has been updated. Recently, like 5 minutes ago, the landing page was her picture saying, "I will always love you." And
1: funny that people would go to the website for her dying. I mean, I want to read stuff about her.
2: Yeah.
1: I want to go to like news outlets, not Dollywood's the site.
2: I guess people want to go now.
0: I have not been to Dollywood, like I was saying, but what I've looked at from it, I mean, there's tons of videos, just like with Disney, you can ride all the rides online.
1: Yeah.
0: On YouTube. The funny thing is like the rides recreate bizarre moments from the town. Like there was a big fire in the town and there's a ride devoted to the fire. Well, which is so funny. Yeah. Like, it's so niche.
1: That's really a theme park for you.
0: Yeah, it's a theme park to Dolly. And then she opened, like, a Dolly Parton Museum just for yesterday. We talked about it on the air. In fact, I always try to limit what I say about Dolly because I know it's not our market. But I'm like, oh, this was kind of fun to talk about, this museum.
1: Yeah, and we talked about it, how diligent and hard she's working to get all these things in place before she passed.
0: Yes, according to TMZ, she was she had kidney and autoimmune failure. So, but the death, according to TMZ, said it was still a sudden and unexpected shock to even her closest friends. Even though people knew she was sick, we all knew she was struggling with something. She was canceling some things. But once she went into the hospital, wasn't doing well, a lot of people rushed to the hospital to say their goodbyes.
1: And she wasn't one to be like, hey, this could be it right now. And I'm hoping for the best, but this, I just want to say goodbye. She's always like, I'm still working. And although I'm healing, I'm working, I'm doing. You know, she's always put out that brave face. And so I bet some people thought she's never going to die.
0: Yeah. And even yesterday, part of the end of the story that we did, she said, there's still so much that I want to do.
1: Yeah, I'm healing. I'm still working. I got a lot to do. Shoo.
0: Steel Magnolias is such a great watch. And she has one of her best lines there was, I don't know how you're doing on the inside, honey, but your hair is just holding up beautiful. Because she was the hairdresser in Steel Magnolias.
1: Yeah, all the tributes are going to be coming out, and you'll see the news tonight and tomorrow morning, the morning shows.
0: Right. Really a legend, you know, and of course she's in She's said she wanted to be in a comfortable cotton dress after all those years of being covered in rhinestone. And that's my thought a lot of times when I would see her perform in stilettos with her fake boobies out and her tiny little waist all cinched up.
1: How uncomfortable.
0: I remember thinking, yes, like, can she just wear something comfy for once?
1: Yeah.
0: You know, because she seems like she's constantly made up.
1: But, you know, that's what, when you live
0: oh,
1: in
0: it
1: that.
0: Oh, it was her signature.

0: She was. Also, her beginning on Porter Wagner's show, that syndicated television show back in the 60s, Country.
1: I thought she was hitting Porter Wagner.
0: Might have been. I mean, she, in her memoir, we talked about this earlier, she sort of talked about the fact that she hinted that she had an open marriage, that when she was out on the road, she fell in love and she had heartache. And she, again, she was a master in not really saying too much.
1: Yeah, you got to read between the lines.
0: But she would say, my heart was broken, but not by Carl, her husband. So there was a lot of songs written, too, that you're like, I wonder what this was about since she's in a happy marriage.
1: God bless her. Why should it be men rock stars that are getting laid on the road?
0: Oh, yeah. Have at it, Dolly.
1: Let her get at her, too.
2: Pretty Miss Dolly Parton.

0: sorry to Eddie Van Halen and Scott Weiland and David Bowie.
1: That was cute that they put her in there. That was cute.
0: We didn't know. They didn't get the tribute that Dolly got here at 98 Rock. Dolly Parton, thank you for such a wonderful, beautiful life that you lived. 80 strong years. And the world will never be the same without you.
1: That's right. As Casey Musgrave said, the world got a little less sparkly today.
0: Oh, man. All right. So Justin Scott and Spiegel, Friday, September 18th. That's a couple days before the home opener. They're going to be doing their Purple Friday bacon and beer. It's going to be at Riley's Oyster in Timonium, 5:30 a.m. till 10 a.m. And you get that complimentary breakfast. They got great food at Riley's. So, yeah.
1: Yeah, bacon and beer, they're known for people come really early. They fill up on breakfast. They have a great time. So join us. Riley's Oyster, 22 West Pedonia Road in Timonium with JSS and 98 Rock.
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13: Hey there, on Liberty Road, just outside the Beltway, the wreck we had there should now be out of the roadway. On Towsontown Boulevard at Bosley Avenue in Towson, had an accident there. Police are on the scene. On the Beltway itself, slowest stretch is really both loops north of town through the Towson stretch, but no incidents. Northbound on the JFX had a minor incident, a broken down car in the right lane at Ruxton Road that was quickly moved over to the right shoulder. Northbound 95 still slowing from Hayton Avenue to Fort McHenry. Northbound 895 slows from Patapsco Avenue into the Harbor Tunnel. From the Clinton Electric Traffic Desk, I'm Eric Foster on 98 Rock.
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0: Hey, it's Kirk McEwen, Marianne Sear, Kevin White, and wondering, what was it that happened in your life that made you feel like you were an adult now? Yeah. I'm an adult now. That was a song by The Pursuit of Happyness. How old were you, and what was it that made you feel like you were a grown-up? And, I mean, there's been different stages. You know, one of them was going off to the University of Maryland, and I was by no means an adult yet. But walking across campus at, you know, 8:30 in the morning when it was cold out, and you know, standing in line, scheduling classes. College really makes you grow up quick. It's so much different than high school because mm-hmm. you're on your own, thrown into this mixing bowl with a bunch of people that you don't know.
1: It's like life light. You're not quite out there, you know?
0: Yeah, but
1: it's a good starter.
0: You got to find your lecture hall across the campus. It was a lot for me, and it was gratifying when I was able to navigate college. And it was like, you look up and it's September and you're totally swamped and don't know what the hell you're doing. And then it's November and you know your way around and you've got some experience under your belt and you're dealing, socializing with all these people that live on your hall. It was just University of Maryland, College Park, Easton Hall, Hagerstown Hall. Those were really growing up for me, man.
1: Man, Bob Pfeiffer on Facebook, student teaching when I was 20.
0: Yeah.
1: High schoolers calling me Mr. Then a couple of the students were freshmen at my undergrad school while I was a senior. Ouch. That's so funny.
0: Right?
1: Yeah. Jilly Bean said, when they put my brand new baby in my arms, I grew up real fast.
0: Right.
1: Nothing will make you grow up than seeing somebody look up at you and go, Mama.
0: Right.
1: And a lot of people said giving birth to my first child.
0: That is a big one.
1: That's late, though, unless you were an early... You know, you had a kid like that commercial, 14 when I had my first baby.
0: Hey, man, even at 23 or so, when you look down and you're staring at a baby looking up at you and they're depending on you to give them a life, and everything changes.
1: Right.
0: Everything changes.
1: Terry's from B-More, said 16 when I was working to help pay the bills for my family while in high school.
0: Right.
1: Yeah, there are some. I never had to do that, but I know some people that were like, yeah, I gave them money. I gave my parents money for food or the mortgage or rent or whatever.
0: Yeah.
1: It can be like that.
0: And the great Terry Hahn, who's battling some health issues, says, my first job at 14, the dough factory in Falston. 14? You felt like an adult? How about 13? My buddy Mark Poland.
1: Working at a factory? At 14?
0: The dough factory is probably like a pancake place.
1: Oh, okay.
0: Yeah, and Mark Poland says, at 13, I saved all my lawn and paper route money and bought a Pioneer stereo system.
1: Yeah.
0: But you're still not an adult.
1: Right.
0: At 13, I don't care.
1: Jeannie said, 22, bought my first house. I shared with my granddad before he died. Really hit for sure.
0: And
1: so he bought her granddad's house.
0: 410-338-1098. And I don't care whose house it is. If you're 22 years old and you've got the money and your name's on the deed.
1: Yeah.
0: Wow.
1: Right.
0: That's really impressive for me.
1: Yeah, I remember driving a car, the car that my sisters and I shared, to my job at Carvel Ice Cream Bakery.
0: Right.
1: And leaving my shift and going to the car being like, wow, I drove a car to a job.
0: Oh, yeah.
1: I was 16, and that definitely was a moment where I felt very adult.
0: And that's so true. When you're 16 and you get that driver's license, the independence that it gives you, and that's why old people don't want to give it up.
1: Oh, yeah.
0: When you're like, grandma, you shouldn't be driving. You're 87 years old. You're running into stuff.
1: Yeah.
0: It's like, well, so is Kirk, and he's not.
1: And I believe Marianne said she's had the same problem.
0: Yeah, and Marianne running into stuff, too. What the hell?

0: Yeah, we're wondering, when did you feel like an adult? How old were you? What was the circumstance? Did you give birth? Did you drive to work like Marianne? Go inside, do a full day of work, and then drive home like a grown-ass adult?
1: Like a grown-ass adult.
0: 410-338-1098 is our phone number.
1: Yeah, we've got Kelsey from Crownsville. Hi, Kelsey.
2: Hey, good afternoon.
1: Good afternoon. What was that moment for you where you're like, this is it, I'm a big kid?
0: Yeah.
2: Recently, because my daughter is 17, she started her senior year this year.
0: Right.
2: And I had to teach her how to drive. And I had her at 17, so it's kind of like a full circle thing, but I finally like feel old.
0: Wow. But you're so young. You're 34 and you got a 17-year-old. That's kind of cool.
1: Wow.
2: Yeah, it's cool, but our attitudes kind of mesh.
1: Hey. Yeah, exactly. No other kids, just her at this point.
2: Her.
1: You could still have a whole other family though.
0: Yeah, you could.
2: Yeah, I could start over, but who wants all that?
1: Exactly.
0: Are you a single mom or are you with a guy or what?
2: I have a husband.
0: Okay. Hey, how hard was it when you were like 20 and everybody was going out and having a good time and you got this 3-year-old?
2: Oh, it was awful. I lost like half my friends because everybody wanted to party. And I'm like, I'm good. I'm going to stay home with, you know, my child.
1: Yeah.
0: And now you could party your face off and they've got a 3-year-old.
2: Yep, exactly.
1: Yeah.
0: Hey, thanks a lot, Kelsey. Oops.
2: Thanks, guys.
1: Thank you. Somebody dropped off. They were calling, but we've got some more comments. Somebody said, 13-ish walking to the mall on Route 40 in Ellicott City. I strutted around Kmart and Caldor like I own the place. Wow. Must have been a time capsule.
0: Right.
1: Long time ago. Later in life, at 15, getting dropped off at the Columbia Mall, shoplifting fart whistles from Spencer's, thanking the Lord I was not an adult. Spencer's. For all your fart whistle needs.
0: Haven't thought of Spencer's in probably 2 decades.
1: Still open.
0: Is it still?
1: Yeah.
0: Hot topic. I thought that took over.
1: Yeah. Spencer's is fun.
0: And a lot of people say, you know, I'm this age and I'll let you know when it happens. I'm 54 and I'll let you know. Rob, Jewel. I mean, definitely at 33, Kathy Spielman Joseph says, ready to cool my jets and start a family. I always knew I wanted kids, but I also felt like I was ready to stop partying all the time. At 33, I had some more partying to do.
1: Yeah.
0: I wasn't done yet.
1: Moved out at 18, 41. Oh, wait. Deploying to Iraq at 18. Yeah, that'll do it as well.
0: Oh, yeah, man. Fighting in a war?
1: Yeah.
0: Good night.
1: You are
0: watching,
1: an adult.
0: Watching people die around you?
1: Oh.
0: I mean, I hate to take it there, but it doesn't get much more grown up than that.
1: I guess. You fired up?
0: Hey.
3: I'm fired up.
0: This could
3: be
0: another person named Merrill, but it's Merrill. What's up?
3: Hey, guys. How are you? Boom, boom, room. My favorite.
0: Yeah. Hey, so when
3: how about when you get locked up in Ocean City at the age of 18 and mom and dad can't come sign for you?
0: What did you do?
3: Yeah, you know you're an adult then.
0: Yeah.
1: Wow.
0: What were you, public drinking? What was going on?
3: Yeah, it was a beer on the boardwalk, and I knocked it over, and the cop was like, turn around. You're done.
0: Put the clips.
3: Yeah. Yeah.
1: Did you ask him if he was fired up?
3: No, I wasn't fired up then.
0: He wasn't. Yeah, he got fired up about 5 years ago.
1: So you're an adult.
3: That's when you find out you're an adult quick.
0: Did your parents abandon you, or you couldn't get in touch?
3: No, they can't come and sign when you're a juvenile and take you home. You got to go through the whole process. When you're a juvenile, they just come and sign for you.
0: But at 18, you weren't a juvie anymore. You were.
3: Yeah, that's how I knew I was an adult. They were like, no, you're going through the whole process, buddy.
0: You got right over.
3: You got to see.
0: You got right over the line to adulthood.
3: In the morning.
0: Yeah.
3: You got to talk to the people in the morning.
0: Yeah.
3: And if they don't like how you talk to them, you ain't going home.
1: Yeah. Good morning, sir.
0: I talked to the commissioner at 8 in the morning one time, too. Yeah. That sucked. He let me out, though.
3: I got out of my own recon also, but yeah.
0: But look, that's straightened
3: your... I'll teach you, you're an adult.
0: And you straightened up. I don't think you got any trouble like that since, probably.
3: No, it was Ocean City. I had it in a cup. I had it in, like, a big golf cup.
0: Oh, yeah.
3: And he goes, what's in the cup? And I turned around, knocked it over, and I go, what cup? He was like...
1: Yeah. That's a good move, though, for an 18-year-old.
0: Yeah.
1: Thank you, Merrill. When I went to pick up my 4-year-old, a texter said, at daycare... And when I got in the classroom, a kid shouted, "Someone's dad is here." Yeah. You look around. What? Who's dad?
0: Lisa Curry says, married at 19. Shake and baked everything. I guess, is that shake and bake? Mama, I helped. Do you ever see the chicken that goes in the bag?
1: I don't know what that means. And
0: maybe it's a cheap way to make a dinner,
1: Yeah, for sure.
0: Shake and baked everything.
1: Oh my gosh, this is so true. When college athletes start looking like teenagers, then I knew I was an adult. When I did stand up at colleges, and somebody was like, "Do you ever hook up with the guys?" And I'm like, "They're children. They literally look like zit-faced babies." No.
0: Yeah, it didn't stop Latorno.
1: Yeah.
0: Yeah. The younger, the better.
1: No, thank you.

0: NMO!
1: What's up, Animal?
0: Hey, this Friday, the Baltimore Ravens wrap up preseason. They're going to be at the bank playing the Commanders, so you can tune in and hear the official pregame show, Ravens Game Day, with Keith Mills, Kirk McCune, and Valerie Preactor. It starts at 3.
1: Yeah, Kirk McCune. Hey, we're going to be at Gate A. You need to stop by and see us. We are no longer on Ravens Walk. We have moved right inside, and the stadium is beautiful with the Bud Light Talon and Frank's Red Hot backstage, Flock Yard. It's crazy. 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
7: Hey there, Beltway north of town. New accident just reported. The interloop between 83 and Charles Street. That along the right side of the roadway. Pretty slow now from Green Spring around to that point on the interloop of the Beltway. After that, still a bit sluggish getting around to Providence Road on the inner loop. The outer loop also just the volume through the Towson stretch, but no outer loop incidents. On Liberty Road, just outside the Beltway, the accident there is gone. Northbound JFX, the broken down car at Ruxton Road, also gone. From the Clinton Electric Traffic Desk, I'm Eric Foster on 98 Rock.
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0: Yeah, 98 Rock. And I don't know if you remember this gentleman saying this, Marianne, is Coach Cignetti of Indiana. When he got the job, he told people this.
1: It's pretty simple. I win. Google me.
0: That's right. He said, Google me. And you could tell that the guy was a winner when you Google him. All he did is win everywhere he went. But if you're still saying Google it, I heard you say earlier, give it a Goog. Congratulations, you're officially old. According to a New York Magazine article, Gen Z and Gen Alpha are more likely to say search it up instead.
2: Oh, search it up. Let it cook.
0: The reason is simple. They're no longer getting information from just one place. And I mean, we had what? Jeeves and Google.
2: I think Jeeves was just a flash
0: only for
2: in the
0: a
2: pan,
0: second. Yeah. I used it for a little while. Had the butler looking guy on there. It was Ask Jeeves.
2: Yeah,
0: and then
2: I can
0: it was just Jeeves
2: that.
0: After that.
2: Search it up. That does make sense because you don't, I mean, Google is just, you know, a platform to give you all the stuff. So you really should say
0: search it up.
2: Research it.
0: A young Mo Utz came over. He's my buddy's nephew. And I was saying things and he was looking it up real quick. He's like, oh my God, they were good that year. I mean, he's looking up minor league baseball teams and Howard County basketball teams in high school. I told him my son was taking some lessons from Coach Gilmore at Mount Hebron. And he's like, man, they were good last year. He's not Googling it either. He's 15, 16 years old. So he's searching it up.
2: He's probably on AI mode, ChatGPT.
0: Right. Yeah.
2: Yeah.
0: So, yeah, it says older generations.
2: Mean, you just have to sort of cross check it when you do ChatGPT or AI or Claude or whatever.
0: Right.
2: And just make sure the sources are legit.
0: Yeah, they say older generations often went straight to Google. Today's kids might use ChatGPT, TikTok, YouTube, Siri, Alexa, or a traditional search engine, depending on what they're looking for. Experts say Google it tells people where to go, while search it up simply describes the action.
3: Well, Google has one of the most like complicated search algorithms out there. That's why it's a secret.
0: Right.
3: They don't let it out. So I think Google it's still a fine thing to say. Screw you, Gen Z.
0: And kind of going along with that, there's a post on TikTok that's going viral because it asks the question, what's a word or phrase that instantly reveals somebody's age bracket? And one, if you say videotaping instead of recording, and I've been trying really hard to say, don't, you know, oh, I taped it. No, you recorded it. You should definitely say that.
2: Yeah.
0: And so that's kind of the only one on this list that I've had a problem with. I don't say pound sign instead of hashtag. Anybody?
2: No.
0: Still saying pound?
3: No.
2: I hate when people say www before a website. You don't have to type that
0: anymore. Right.
2: I even have an ad where they wrote out www, and I just don't say it.
0: Oh, and then they're like, hey, can you do this again?
2: Yeah, they're going to ask me. But it also, when you have a time crunch, it's like, I don't have time to put that in.
0: All right, Marianne, tell me why this makes you sound old. If you say half past or quarter till.
2: Oh, yeah. That is an oldie timey
0: way.
2: You sound
0: like an old person.
2: Half past, quarter till.
0: I
2: used to not understand quarter. That used to throw me when I remember being in second, third grade and be like, a quarter is 25 cents. Yeah.
0: Yeah.
2: Not understanding
0: 15,
2: that.
0: Yeah. Now you got it, but don't use it. If you call your therapist a shrink, they're going to shrink
2: my
0: your
2: shrink.
0: Head. And if you say earbuds or your ear pods instead of AirPods and earbuds, you definitely need to go back to class.
2: That's funny. I say headset because that's what we use.
0: There's a few more on here. Pocketbook instead of purse.
2: Never said pocketbook. I thought that was a regional thing.
0: Pocketbook?
2: Yeah, like a New York, like New Jersey, they used to say that.
0: Yeah.
2: My friends from there.
0: A purse was smaller and a pocketbook's this thing my mom would carry around.
3: I thought a pocketbook was like a little black book.
0: No.
3: You know what I mean?
2: Yeah. Right.
0: Yeah.
2: Or trainers instead of sneakers.
0: Oh, it was either tennis shoes, which you're not playing tennis.
2: Tennis shoes feels a little dated, but people on the West Coast used to say that.
0: Yeah, sneakers. I don't even know what my son says, but I don't think he uses either one of those.
2: Kicks.
0: Stewardess instead of flight attendant. I mean, I'm flight attendant all day long.
2: Yeah, you want to do that.
0: Stewardess All right.
2: Gender neutral.
0: Now, if you say slacks instead of pants, you need to be smacked.
2: Aw.
3: If you, you say slacks, you're probably above.
2: Yeah, you're like 80. Yeah. My mom says, and I think it's so cute, a cap, a ball cap instead of a hat. And a my cap. Daughter only hears my mom say it. So she says it, this 9-year-old going, I need a cap. It's sunny out. I'm like, what is a cap?
0: Baseball cap. That's great. And supper instead of dinner.
2: Yeah.
0: That's Southern.
2: That's
0: isn't it?
2: Like Little House on the Prairie.
0: Yeah. A beauty parlor. My mom would go to the beauty parlor. Now you go into the salon, y'all.
2: Yeah. It's the salon, actually.
0: Oh, the salon.
2: Yes.
0: All right. Now you know. Try and sound a little young, could you? 410-338-1098. Time is now. Now is the time to try and get these tickets.
2: Mastodon. They're going to be at the Anthem September 25th. Why don't you join them on us?
0: Yeah, you got to beat Marianne at Real or Fake. So call now. We're going to put the first four on because we feel like we're in a giving mood. The first four through at 410-338-1098. Get a chance to go to Mastodon. Right now, though, it's Creed. 98 Rock. Ball.

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0: Cook and Marianne afternoons.
1: And all kinds of rock.
0: All day long.
1: This is 98 Rock. Real?
2: Is this real?
1: Or fake?
3: You can't fake the funk! Or can you? We got players ready to go, man, trying to get these Mastodon tickets. And Mastodon's playing at the Anthem on the 25th of September. And first up, it's Bradley in Catonsville. It's great in the 21228. How are you, Bradley?
4: I'm good. How you guys doing?
3: Doing all right, man. You may know how to play the game. Others may not. So I'm going to lay it out for you. Marianne's got four stories. Three of them are real. They're documented. One of them, she made up. It's BS. So it's up to you to find the fake to grab these Mastodon tickets and go down to a really great venue, the Anthem, and see the show September 25th. So if you're ready, we're going to start it up. Are you ready?
4: I'm ready.
3: Good luck, man.
5: Sounds like it. I'm scared. Here we go. Story number one. Two famous millionaires had a GoFundMe for their wedding and people are pissed. Story number two. Cops in Alabama launch a manhunt for a guy who picked up $30 from the floor at Walmart. Story number three. Each NFL team got paired with a Disney character, and people are outraged that the Chiefs got Pocahontas. Story four. Dogs see happy human faces the same way they do a treat.
3: All right, so Bradley, you heard the four stories. Which one do you think is fake?
4: I'm going with number two.
5: He needs to go number two. Cops in Alabama launch a manhunt for a guy who picked up $30 from the floor at Walmart. It's a weird one, but it's real. Sorry.
3: Yeah, JSS had that if you were listening this morning, Bradley, but thanks for listening to us. We appreciate you.
4: Yep.
3: Have a good day, man.
5: Okay. Yeah, he's a good guy.
3: He's upset.
5: I don't know, but he lost. Yep. He like took it on the chin, you know?
3: Yeah, he sure did.
5: Just like, let me move on with my day. David from Kearney.
3: Hey, David.
6: Hey, guys.
3: Do you know which one's fake, or do you want to hear him again, or what?
6: One more time, please.
5: One more time. Two famous millionaires had a GoFundMe for their wedding, and people are pissed. Or each NFL team got paired with a Disney character, and people are outraged that the Chiefs got Pocahontas. Or dogs see happy human faces the same way they do a treat.
6: The number three, the NFL one.
7: You win.
5: Yeah, they didn't get Pocahontas.
3: Wait a minute. You're starting to do what I used to do.
5: Yeah.
3: All the teams got Disney, right?
5: Yes, that's part of real story, but they did not get Pocahontas.
3: Oh, okay.
5: The Chiefs, Pocahontas.
3: I knew all the teams got.
5: Well, we really confused Kirk here, David. Great job with your
3: game.
5: Not
3: you, buddy. You got it.
6: Yeah, I knew they got paired up with Disney, but I knew the Ravens got Maleficent. But
3: yes,
6: the Chiefs getting Pocahontas—that'd be pretty harsh.
5: Yeah, I thought that was kind of stupid, so I threw it in there for funsies. All right, I'll explain more. In the meantime, you go talk to Kevin White. You tell him what for, okay?
6: Got it.

0: Hey, Amelia, she's got her last ride going on, powered by Old Glory Harley Davidson, and she's going to be at Lunacy in Essex Thursday, September 10th, for a live broadcast. She'll be out there 10 to 2 doing it up. Hey, and thanks to Merlot Roofing LLC. Saw Bruce and Benton and the crew over the weekend. And the band Fuel is going to be doing a special acoustic performance, man. Everybody's coming out of the woodwork for this. You should be there, too.
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0: What's real?
1: So let's talk. Well, actually, I almost want to talk about the fake story, too. The NFL team that got paired with Disney characters. We can go through some of them. It was like a real event.
0: Right.
1: Kevin told me about it yesterday. So we'll do that first. The fake story first on the other side.
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3: 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Also, it's a Pitch a Bitch Wednesday, 7 o'clock hour. 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
3: Hey there, Beltway. North of town had a wreck on the inner loop before Charles Street. That is completely gone. Nothing left to look at, but slower than normal on the inner loop coming over from Greenspring Avenue. The outer loop, just the volume through Towson, but no incidents there. Do have a couple wrecks in the city, Paring Parkway just north of Belvedere Avenue and Hartford Road just at 25th Street. Police on the scene there. Northbound 95 still struggling from the Beltway into the Fort McHenry with the lanes open. 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
3: Oh, yeah, you know, football season, it is upon us. And they did a fun little thing. Disney paired different characters with each NFL team for a new clothing collection. So, and they all kind of go together. The jokey fake story was that the Chiefs got Pocahontas, but they actually got the Big Bad Wolf, which I would not have said was a Disney character.
4: I didn't really understand the whole concept and why. I mean, I see, like, the Dolphins had something from
3: Triton, King Triton.
4: Yes, from the water. You know,
3: from
4: that
3: the
4: made sense.
3: Little Mermaid, yeah.
4: Yeah, but I like, the caller said Maleficent.
3: Maleficent was purple.
4: I don't know much about that. Oh, so purple, that's the reason.
3: That was it, yeah. New England Patriots got Captain America. Cleveland Browns got Pluto, which was kind of funny.
4: Kind of like bumbling, you know?
3: They should have had it be Eeyore.
4: But the Cleveland Browns are known as the Dog Pound, and Pluto's okay. A dog.
3: Yeah, I think they're trying to be nice to everybody.
4: Yeah.
3: Dallas Cowboys got Woody from Toy Story.
4: Not quite sure.
3: He wears like cowboy stuff.
4: Oh, yeah.
3: Yeah. Let's see. Detroit Lions got Simba from The Lion King.
4: Right.
3: Green Bay Packers, Chewbacca from Star Wars.
4: I guess because you could have like Sasquatch up in Green Bay or something.
3: Okay. Oh, yeah. New Orleans Saints got Louie, the trumpet-playing alligator from The Princess and the Frog.
4: Yeah,
3: and,
4: that escapes me.
3: Tampa Bay. Oh, well, New Orleans. Princess and the Frog takes place in New Orleans.
4: Yeah, you got to know your Disney, yeah.
3: Yeah, Seattle Seahawks got the seagulls from Finding Nemo. So there you go. Just a silly little thing to market and get people to buy things. I would be interested to see the Maleficent for the Ravens, just to combine two things.
4: Yeah,
3: why not?
4: I was looking around today, and it's so funny how Darius Rucker has a collection with the Ravens. I mean,
3: what do you mean?
4: He has designed some Ravens wear.
3: I thought he was a Dolphins guy.
4: The Dolphins make me cry. Yeah, no question about it. I know he's got family in the Havre de Grace area. I think his kids live up in that area. And for some reason, the Ravens went to him and said, hey, you want to design some clothes or whatever? And yeah, he's got a few pieces that he's designed. The Darius Rucker collection.
3: By Fanatics, Baltimore Ravens gear at the official online store of the Ravens. You could buy.
4: Yeah, they're having a discount now.
3: Puffer vests, they're $100. Hoodies, $75. Okay.
4: I got something today. It was like 30, you know, for what you just said, $75. It was like $30 clearance. You don't have to put in a code or anything.
3: Right.
4: But these prices won't last.
3: There's a Ravens Darius Rucker flannel.
4: Yeah, it's just a strange.
3: I don't
4: thing.
3: Really see where the Darius part comes in.
4: It's just he designed it.
3: No, you just think there's a nod to him in some way, but I guess not.
4: I guess you know that you're wearing Darius. You know what's funny? Also, Mark Bryan, Dean Felber, they're from Gaithersburg. They're from here. Darius is from Charleston, South Carolina.
5: I actually just pulled it up. This looks like the stuff he would wear in his videos.
4: Oh, you think?
3: Yeah, I mean, like, they look pretty basic.
5: Like, you can see it right here. If you turn around, this looks like the stuff you would see him wear in one of his videos.
6: Yeah. Yeah. I thought about buying it. I mean,
5: yeah.
6: Yeah, that looks pretty stylish.
5: Yeah, yeah.
3: I'm looking at all the t-shirts are really, yeah, the puffer. It doesn't even go with Ravens to me. Like, it doesn't even really.
4: Hey, but take it up with Darius.
3: Good luck, everybody. All right, let's get into the real stories. This one was cute. I had no idea. Dogs see happy faces the same way as they do a treat.
4: Yeah, it's crazy. I saw that
3: That's
4: this
3: cute.
4: Morning.
3: So they said they use brain scans on dogs, showing them photos of unfamiliar people making happy, sad, angry, and fearful expressions. Now, I thought dogs couldn't recognize pictures, like 2D. I didn't think they could do that.
4: I never knew if they could or not, but apparently to this study, they can.
3: Happy faces activated a region in their brain associated with rewards. Because probably every time they get a treat, nobody's
4: going to
3: look unfriendly when you give a treat.
4: And I would imagine, too, that this behavior has been culled over centuries. You know, you know, if somebody's being hostile towards you, you can tell. And if somebody's smiling and they're using some dog voice, you can tell that too. And it gets passed on from generation of dog to generation. And so it's just passed down that somebody's smiling. It's a good thing. You're good.
3: Do you feel like dogs smile?
4: Oh, 100%.
3: Me too.
4: Yeah, my golden retriever, Casey, smiled all the time. Golden retrievers, what I found out by having that dog for 15 years.
3: Was it an open mouth smile or a closed mouth?
4: It's open. I mean, most dogs, open with their...
3: Sometimes when my dog just sits with his mouth shut, his mouth looks like it curls up, and sometimes it doesn't.
4: Yeah.
3: So I feel like he does have like a nice little smile.
4: Yeah, usually the dog... has the mouth open, tongue, you know, you can see the teeth a little bit. But I've always said golden retrievers are puppies their entire life. Some dogs get older and you can tell they're curmudgeonly. Golden retrievers are just like puppies and happy and excitable.
3: Yeah.
4: Their whole entire life. They're so much fun.
3: Oh, they sure. I'm glad I'm in the club now.
4: It's a good club to be in.
3: I'm not a team cat. I'm now team dog.

0: Check this out. A South Carolina elementary school's lunch program has added a food truck that serves the kids buffalo wings, tacos, and mac and cheese. Yes. It's all in keeping with the school's motto, it's never too early to give up.
1: A 30-year-old woman in Texas was arrested for trespassing recently after she allegedly posed as her 13-year-old daughter and spent the day at her school. Damn, lady, why didn't you just enjoy high school when you were there? Wait, oh, so she's 30, your daughter's 13? Oh, okay. Okay, I see.
2: A school in Britain has now banned triangular pancakes so students won't poke their eyes out with the pointy ends. Let me tell you something. If your kid is so stupid, he can't eat a pancake without poking his eye out, maybe he should be held back a year, okay? Maybe hold him back a year. How do you poke your eye out eating a pancake?
3: Kirk and Marianne on

0: All right, so let's get into yet another story. Who are the two famous millionaires, Kirk, that started a GoFundMe for a wedding, pissing off everybody?
1: That was Travis Kelce and Taylor Swift.
0: They did, and I actually donated quite a bit of money.
1: You're the problem.
0: I took all my money out of savings, and I put it in there.
1: Now, for real, who is it?
0: It's Danny Cipriani. He's a rugby star.
1: Nailed it.
0: And Anna Lynn McCord. She's an actress.
1: I've heard her name.
0: She was on 90210. But, I mean, the rugby star is definitely, they're both worth $8 million.
1: Together or each?
0: Together.
1: Okay.
0: So together they're worth $8 million, but they crowdfunded their wedding.
1: They
0: set up a honeyfund.com. It's like a GoFundMe for people that are getting married. And it's basically a way of telling the guests, we prefer cash, not a set
1: gifts.
0: Of dishes or whatever.
1: Why not, man?
0: Anyone can donate, not just invited guests. And people did. The campaign raised $14,200.
1: Hey, I wonder if that was their goal or did they overshoot their goal?
0: Well, she said, I also got hatred and death threats. She said, I was told I was despicable. I was trying to extort money from my wedding guests. People donated $10 just so they could write on the site that Danny and I were disgusting. Yeah.
1: I mean, that takes some pretty big balls to have $8 million in the bank between the both of you and you want strangers to pay for your wedding.
0: It's so bizarre.
1: And they're doing it just so they could write a rude note.
0: Why would someone donate? Just keep scrolling by. I've seen so many GoFundMes that have very little there that you could just continue.
1: Yeah, I don't usually see those. They don't reach my algorithm.
0: I mean, it's sort of like there was a celebrity, I'm forgetting now their name, but they said, here's a link to my nephew's, you know, GoFundMe for cancer. And everybody was like, what are you doing?
1: Yeah, you got a lot of money.
0: Yeah. Like, instead of just passing it on, and throw a ton in there.
1: I forget who it was, but she's like, leave me alone. I got things going on, too.
0: Right. Oh, and then it reminds me of, I'm so bad with names right now, but that guy that just died of cancer and he had all the kids and they ended up doing, like, celebrities donated money so the widow could buy a farmhouse that was like millions of dollars.
1: Right.
0: Like, if you don't have enough money to buy it, how are you going to maintain it?
1: Hey, did another GoFundMe. A little crowdsource it, kickstart it.
0: I guess, but that would stress me out. If I had a $2 million homestead,
1: oh yeah,
0: and no income,
1: yeah,
0: I'd be like, maybe I could live debt free some other way.
1: People are wired differently though, and they say, you know, hey, I'll work it out. Once I get it, then I'll worry about that later. Or
0: James Vanderbeek.
1: Yeah.
0: That was the family.
1: I remember Vanderbeek. Yeah.
0: Right. It was just so bad to support his wife. I mean, you know, and sure, help out with that. But the $2 million house?
1: After he did that, did he say, you got it all wrong?
0: He had died.
1: Yeah, but somebody came and rationalized why they did it.
0: Mm.
1: I thought there was a rationalization like, hey, listen, we had a lot of money that we spent on these other things with.
0: Well,
1: like,
0: I mean, he
1: treatment.
0: Probably. Yeah, for sure.
1: So I don't know.
0: Oh, Mandy Moore was slammed after sharing a GoFundMe for her brother-in-law and sister-in-law who lost their home in the wildfires. So, yeah,
1: it's tone deaf.
0: She was on a hit show for a long time. This Is Us, I believe.
1: But what do you say? You say sometimes you don't know if people got that money in the bank, if they did the right thing with it, or if they even got paid at all. Sometimes we think people are making all this money, and in reality, they're not.
0: Yeah. I mean,
1: Mandy Moore's got money.
0: Yeah. Like, if she hadn't had This Is Us, if she had just had those hits from back in the day, sure, she doesn't have any money. But now having This Is Us money, that was recent, and that went on for several seasons, so you know she had a paycheck.
1: And I think Mandy Moore, I may be wrong, it might be Carrie, what's her last name, the singer?
0: Underwood?
1: Yes, that's it. I know one or both of them are married to hockey players, and they get paid pretty well, too.
0: Yeah.
1: So, yeah, you're doing all right, Mandy Moore.
0: I just don't get it. It's like the celebrity GoFundMe thing. I just need it to go away.
1: And you're going to get some vitriol if you are a celebrity and you're asking strangers to pay, and they know that you're making pretty good money in your
0: career.
1: Eric
0: Dane, too, needed an GoFundMe. He was an actor that passed away.
1: I almost give a pass to people that had these terrible medical situations.
0: Yeah, and that's also sad, you know, to think about. even wealthy people can't afford to pay for treatment.
1: Hey, we got healthcare here. I'm not sure what it's like in Hollywood, Kevin.
2: Do you guys remember this Manny Moore hit? Can you turn me up a little bit, Manny Moore
1: hit.

0: Jessica, Christina, and Brittany, right? Yeah. Mandy Moore was definitely on the outskirts. Guys, can I ride in the car too? No, Mandy. She looks just like Britney Spears there.
1: Oh.
0: It's a horrible song.
2: And how about Ashton Kutcher? Did you hear what he did years ago?
0: Oh, yeah. That was about the punked stuff.
2: Yeah. Who was the girl? Was it Mandy Moore? There's
0: Hillary
2: like,
0: Duff.
2: Hillary Duff.
0: He had like a countdown until Hillary Duff turns 18.
2: Yeah. He said something
0: and
2: like
0: that. And the Olsen twins. Everybody did that.
2: Right. We're all waiting for her to turn 18 and the Olsen twins too. And then people look back on it and they're like, damn,
0: yeah,
2: Ashton.
0: Hillary Duff and Mandy Moore, I could definitely confuse them.
2: Me too.
0: Yeah.
2: Yeah, that's why I got held
0: white,
2: up there for a second.
0: Blonde women all look alike.
2: And kind of in the and middle
3: I
2: of the pack.
3: I can say that because I am on.
2: Right?
0: Go to Disney with me. It's like playing Where's Waldo.
2: Yeah,
0: like
2: you're
0: I just
2: everywhere.
0: Blend in.
2: That's great.
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7: Hey there, in the city, accident on Hartford Road and 25th Street and a wreck on Perrin Parkway just north of Belvedere Avenue. Police on the scene at both those accidents. North on 95 slow from the Beltway into the Fort McHenry. Lanes are open. 895 still struggling northbound from Patapsco Avenue into the Harbor Tunnel. Both loops of the Beltway still very slow through Towson. 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

0: All right, there you go, Tom Petty fix. This is our last story from Real or Fake, and it's a doozy. It sounds fake, but it's oh so real. Cops are on the lookout in Alabama. They're searching for a man who picked up $30 that had been dropped on the Walmart floor. And when he picked it up, he did not return it.
1: It's a crazy story.
0: It is. The Albany? No. Is it Albany? Alabama, maybe. Police department posted a photo of the man and asked the public to help identify him, saying, this guy, this mofo, picked up the money and didn't go to the info desk to give it to the employees.
1: Like nobody would do.
0: Where they would then keep it. You know, the employees would be like, oh yeah, we'll get that right to the person that lost it.
1: Hey, thanks a lot for bringing that up here. Hey, let's go get lunch.
0: You got lunch. So the post drew a lot of reactions. People were just like, really? Does this warrant an actual public search?
1: In Alabama, it does.
0: And, you know, you could sleep more soundly knowing that man has been captured. Yeah. The victim initially wanted to press charges and then change her mind after getting the cash back.
1: What happened to finders keepers?
0: That rule does not apply in Georgia. You cannot knowingly keep lost or mislaid property without taking responsible steps. I would have done this. Did anybody lose this money?
1: Yeah.
0: Did anybody lose it? Nope,
1: you still tried. You still would have gotten pulled up by the cops because
0: I would have just mimed it with my, you know, like so the cameras would see. I'd be like, did anybody lose that money?
1: Right.
0: Watermelon.
1: Do you know what you do? I've mentioned it before. If you're out in public and you're standing in a line at some amusement park and you see a 20 on the ground, you very nonchalantly step on it.
0: Yeah.
1: And you stand there for a minute and don't do anything.
0: And then don't lift your, like, walk shuffling.
1: No, and then, you know, a couple minutes
0: really
1: later.
0: Really inconspicuous.
1: You bend down and grab it, stick it in your pocket, keep on going.
0: What are they supposed to do? Call the FBI and ask for backup to find this person?
1: That is bananas that they went and put out the guy's picture, and the guy, he turned the money in. I mean,
0: he's probably scared S-less.
1: It's $30. I would have.
0: How much did it cost for all those cops to be employed looking for this man? Like, were they really on the lookout?
1: Oh, and they'd probably take it seriously. I mean, it's probably a big deal.
0: If there's $100 on the ground, there's very little chance I'm going to be spinning around trying desperately to match it with their owner.
1: Yeah, and if you're the one that dropped the $30 or $100 out of your pocket.
0: How do you prove it? Oh, yeah, that was mine. Yep. Right. I just lost $100.
1: I mean, they might be able to go on the cameras and see that, there's money behind you while you're walking and figure it out that way. But when you lose money like that, it's just like you got to chalk it up. Like, my bad.
0: You know, Walmart's getting some weird press lately. The whole dynamic pricing thing where there are no prices on the tags, literally just a barcode. Can't find it anywhere until you get up, and then they change the prices like based on.
1: Target beat them.
0: I don't even know what.
1: Target beat Walmart. Did you see what Target did?
0: Yes, Target is in hot water, and I just went there yesterday. Apologies, everybody.
1: Target had this costume of like the Jim Crow era, like some mammy or something, like doing that. I had to see what they meant
0: by minstrel show.
1: Yeah, the
0: performer.
1: Minstrel wave, and it's like a black kid in the costume with this big goofy grin,
0: with the mouth painted on,
1: and one leg, the left leg up, and the right hand up.
0: Very strange.
1: Yeah, and I guess they got rid of their DEI, which is kind of like gives you a glimpse of things you shouldn't do.
0: I think it's probably like making sure there's people of all different backgrounds working at Target and overseeing the products. And was this an online thing or was it? It wasn't in the store.
1: I'm not sure if it was in the store or online or whatever, but they said, we really messed up. We're pulling it down. And the comments were like, this had to go through so many people and it still made the shelves where people could buy it.
0: Right.
1: Come on, Target.
0: And were we supposed to be targeting, or there was like some boycott?
2: Oh, that's terrible.
0: Oh my gosh. Yeah, it's so blatant. Say,
2: you know what? That's a good idea.
1: What, the costume I was just talking about?
2: Yeah.
0: Now, what if a white kid had been in it? Do you think it would have hit different?
1: No, it might have hit even worse.
0: Yeah. Oh, even worse, because they're like saying, I'm a minstrel.
1: It's like, I'm, you know, blackface
0: or whatever. It evokes blackface imagery. Wait, is this the, I'm trying to see what company it is in Target. It's like the little, I forget the name. It's like Boo and Seek or something. And it's usually the cutest stuff from the... It's like a vintage vibe.
1: I'm sure somebody thought that was cute,
0: but
1: too.
0: They went way too far back.
1: Yeah.
0: For that to be cute. And there was another backlash. I think it was about the DEI being... Target being like, okay, we'll get rid of it. No problem. And then here we are.
1: Oh, they had some costume with like a noose or maybe it was something to wear. Some company had something that looked like it was a noose.
0: Yeah, online sometimes things can get bad because online it's a third party sellers. So sometimes like Amazon can be like, we didn't know.
1: Target can't use that excuse. I mean,
2: Walmart has a new feature though that I think may beat all the big box stores where like if you're looking for a product and you're in the aisle, you can't find it. You can search for it on the Walmart app and tell Walmart what store you're at.
1: It'll tell you exactly where it is.
2: It'll flash a price tag. And then it's like, oh, there it is.
0: Oh.
2: It's so good.
1: It flashes a price tag on the shelf?
2: Yeah.
1: Okay.
2: I'm like, that's a game changer right there.
1: Yeah. And when I go to one of those stores, I'll be like, excuse me, I can't find the grape Kool-Aid.
2: Yeah.
1: And the girl or guy, they go into their phone and like, oh, it's right over here. And they walk you right to it. I mean, it's not even a question.
2: It's like, if you're looking for your favorite scent of deodorant, but you see... all the sense except that one.
1: Yeah.
2: You flash your thing. Oh, there it is. Boom.
1: Well, I like it.
0: All right. Where are we supposed to shop now? No Walmart, no Target.
1: Hey, I'll still go. They pulled it down. You know, I'll chalk it up as a bad decision.
0: Okay.
1: Life goes on.
0: Forgiving.
1: Yeah.
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0: always lived in the South. I like being in the South. I like the weather. I love the heat, you know. Sometimes I'll go out to like Phoenix, you know, and it'll be a lot hotter than what I'm used to. And I'll complain about it a little bit. And they always say the same thing to me. You know what they say? They go, yeah, but it's a dry heat. They say it like their heat is better than my heat. I get defensive about it. I'm like, oh, it's a dry heat, huh? Well, I like a wet heat. I like to feel like a sauna outside. I like to sweat in places I didn't even know I could sweat in. I like to go, why is that wet? I like a heat with a lot of flying insects and mosquitoes and gnats. I like to stand out in a hot parking lot of a Shoney's doing like that. I like to go out in the backyard for 2 minutes and come back in and go, I just got tore up out there. You can't get that in a dry heat.
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10: Hey there, Beltway in Catonsville. New incident is a broken down car on the interloop at Frederick Road, that along the right side. So some late delays coming past Wilkins Avenue around to Catonsville on the inner loop. Also on the inner loop, just a late volume north of town through Towson, but that is slowly getting better. Still dealing with some volume northbound 95 from Caton Avenue, off and on delays into the Fort McHenry, and northbound 895 still slowing from Patapsco Avenue into the Harbor Tunnel. Perrin Parkway north of Belvedere Avenue still dealing with that accident. From the Clinton Electric Traffic Desk, I'm Eric Foster on 98 Rock.
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0: Man, I tell you what, that's why people come to this country. It's that American ingenuity. It's that you got to have that spirit, man. And this guy does. His name is Bradley Alvelo, and he's got a little Puerto Rican heritage. So he is American, but he's a chef in New York City, and he's got this thing going on out of the trunk of his car. It's a tiny smart car. Have you seen those?
1: Yeah, yeah.
0: They're the like really small. Ones,
1: yeah, they look so dangerous.
0: Right. He's got what he calls a mobile micro pizzeria called the Pizza Pod, and it's the city's smallest pizzeria. It's like, who would even think of that? And then you pull over to the side of the road. I guess I'll give it a shot. Why not? So he graduated from the Culinary Institute of America. And he's been cooking for 20 years, and he said he was inspired because he got laid off from corporate work and he missed the human element of being a chef. So he put two ovens into this two-seat car.
1: What?
0: He's got a portable generator, and now he'll show up on a street corner outside coffee shops, wine bars, breweries across Manhattan and Brooklyn.
1: I don't understand how you put two ovens. They must be the size of like a toaster oven. Like what?
0: They're really small, and the pizzas come out. I mean, they're really small pizzas, but you can get it done if you're enterprising. You know what I mean? I pulled up the pictures, and it doesn't look comfortable.
1: Yeah.
0: But the pizza comes out. People seem to like it, and I don't know.
1: So it's a functioning car, and then he gets out and puts the ovens in.
0: That's right. God. He pulls right up, and he'll do your private event or rooftop. You got to run down and get the pizzas, or you're gonna, I guess, lug those ovens upstairs.
1: This just seems like such a bad idea, but it's working.
0: Yeah,
1: for them, which really just goes to show, if you put your mind to something, you can accomplish anything.
0: How much would you pay for a 12-inch stone-fired pizza
1: from a freaking car?
0: And he makes 9 different kinds.
1: For the whole pizza?
0: 9 inches.
1: I'd pay.
0: There's a range.
1: $20 maybe?
0: You're right on schedule. Okay. $16 to $20.
1: Yeah, that's about what they charge.
0: He's got a guava pepperoni pizza that kind of leans towards his Puerto Rican upbringing.
1: Where's the refrigeration element?
0: Well, you know, he doesn't talk too much about that.
1: Like sauce, cheese,
0: yeah,
1: guava, needs to be chilled, right?
0: Yeah, and what my buddy Danny does.
1: Yeah. Oh, a cooler maybe?
0: Yeah, you take he's got a cooler.
1: I don't want that. This sounds like tailgating.
0: But if you're on the street in New York City, you're going to give it a shot. You're going to look. I mean, this is some Shark Tank ass right here.
1: I'm definitely going to pass this guy, unless it's all I can find and that's the only option. And as I recall from New York, there are lots of options. I'm going to go ahead and pass on the car pizza.
0: He's treating this as sort of a trial run before he opens his brick and mortar.
1: Go for the brick and mortar, buddy.
0: He wants to prove that people love the product first. There's a place on the way in called Home Slice. Have you seen that?
1: No.
0: It's on York Road. I spent a lot of time on York Road. Nobody's ever in there.
1: Yeah.
0: And I thought it was a front for another sort of business.
1: Yeah.
0: But it was crowded everywhere I was trying to get lunch, and I didn't have much time. And it said Home Slice. I figured I could go in and get a slice, but they do what this guy does. A little ball, and I got like a 4-cheese pizza. It took like 8 or 10 minutes, and it came out fresh. Nobody in the place.
1: Okay.
0: Home Slice. And this guy.
1: And it's catered to you. It's like perfect. I mean, if they have nobody else to cook for.
0: Oh, my God.
1: You know you're going to get everything you desire.
0: There was a bit of a
1: bespoke.
0: Yeah, we had a language barrier.
1: Oh.
0: But they knew number one.
1: Yeah.
0: Yeah. And
1: hold up the fingers.
0: Yeah, quick.
1: Oh, jeez.
0: Right.
1: Sure.
0: So, and for this guy, Bradley Alvelo, 38.
1: Good luck.
0: It's a connection with the people is his favorite part.
1: That's true. Probably the cops that are like, do you have a permit for this? They're like, how is the food administration, like how, you know, do you get like a rating? Because I know food trucks, they have to have like certification, right?
0: Yeah.
1: Or whatever.
0: I would think they got too many other things to do.
1: I'm going to pass. I'm just going to pass so hard, but good luck to you.

0: very solemn scoop here today with we'll turn it over to Marianne and let her tell you.
1: You're listening to Dolly Parton Radio because Dolly Parton, living a legend, died today at age 80. Kind of weird because yesterday during the scoop I said, I wonder if she's even alive.
0: Yeah.
1: Because she could be an avatar by now. Here's a little montage of her hits.

0: love you, Dolly.
1: Thank you, Dolly.
0: Dolly Rebecca Parton on January 19th, 1946, as the legend has it, in a one-room cabin in Tennessee. She met her husband, Carl, who passed away not long ago, in a laundromat, right when she moved to Nashville with her uncle. And he's very, very handsome. And when they met, they connected right away. And they got married quick right after they met.
1: So Carl, he was a handsome guy, you thought?
0: Yes, he was very handsome, tall.
1: Yeah, I saw the tall. I didn't see the handsome.
0: Yeah, he was. Maybe okay. Some. Well, there aren't a lot of photos. He went to one red carpet event with her, hated it.
1: Yes.
0: And he said, "I ain't never doing that again." And she said, "That's fine, Carl. You just stay here in a cabin."
1: That's right.
0: And they built a huge, you know, compound up in Tennessee. But, I mean, Dolly wasn't just a musician. She was, of course, an actress at Best Little Whorehouse in Texas, 9 to 5.
1: Yeah, she did a movie. I saw something. She did a movie.
0: Steel Magnolias.
1: Some movie that was a flop. And then the next one was good.
0: Yeah, she, well, and then remember Here I Come Again? That was another big hit. She started country and then went over into the pop realm with Here I Come Again in 1977. Then, yeah, 9 to 5, Best Little Whorehouse in Texas, Rhinestone, yeah.
1: That was
0: Sylvester
1: the one.
0: Stallone.
1: The third movie was a commercial and critical flop. But
0: with Sylvester Stallone?
1: Yeah.
0: It's iconic.
1: Third, they say it was a commercial and critical flop that still managed to give her a pair of top 10 country hits.
0: Oh, she had a pair. Steel Magnolias. And then she opened Dollywood in Pigeon Forge, Tennessee. It's a theme park sort of revolving around her life. It is a, I've not been there. I looked into taking the family on vacation a couple years ago. The flight and then the car rental, it's a tough place to get to.
1: Yes, it's off the beaten path.
0: It's off the beaten path. You'd be spending quite a bit to get there, and it wasn't a place that everybody really was dying to go to other than me.
1: Right.
0: So I ended up going to Disney instead. And the cool thing about Dollywood was it was sort of erected to help people in that area have some work. Kevin?
2: Also, since the announcement of her passing, you cannot get on the website. It's been crashed.
0: Yeah.
2: It has been updated. Recently, like 5 minutes ago, the landing page was her picture saying, "I will always love you." And
1: it's funny that people would go to the website for her dying. I mean, I want to read stuff about her.
2: Yeah.
1: I want to go to like news outlets, not Dollywood's the site.
2: I guess people want to go now.
0: I have not been to Dollywood, like I was saying, but what I've looked at from it, I mean, there's tons of videos, just like with Disney, you can ride all the rides online.
1: Yeah.
0: On YouTube. The funny thing is, like, the rides recreate bizarre moments from the town. Like, there was a big fire in the town, and there's a ride devoted to the fire. Well, which is so funny. Yeah. Like, it's so niche.
1: That's really a theme park for you.
0: Yeah, it's a theme park to Dolly. And then she opened, like, a Dolly Parton museum just for yesterday. We talked about it on the air. In fact, I always try to limit what I say about Dolly because I know it's not our market. But I'm like, oh, this was kind of fun to talk about, this museum.
1: Yeah, and we talked about it, how diligent and hard she's working to get all these things in place before she passed.
0: Yes, according to TMZ, she was she had kidney and autoimmune failure. So, but the death, according to TMZ, said it was still a sudden and unexpected shock to even her closest friends. Even though people knew she was sick, we all knew she was struggling with something. She was canceling some things. But once she went into the hospital, wasn't doing well, a lot of people rushed to the hospital to say their goodbyes.
1: And she wasn't one to be like, hey, this could be it right now. And I'm hoping for the best, but this, I just want to say goodbye. She's always like, I'm still working. And although I'm healing, I'm working, I'm doing. You know, she's always put out that brave face. And so I bet some people thought she's never going to die.
0: Yeah. And even yesterday, part of the end of the story that we did, she said, there's still so much that I want to do.
1: Yeah, I'm healing. I'm still working. I got a lot to do. Shoo.
0: Steel Magnolias is such a great watch. And she has one of her best lines there was, I don't know how you're doing on the inside, honey, but your hair is just holding up beautiful. Because she was the hairdresser in Steel Magnolias.
1: Yeah, all the tributes are going to be coming out, and you'll see the news tonight and tomorrow morning, the morning shows.
0: Right. Really a legend, you know, and of course she's in She's said she wanted to be in a comfortable cotton dress after all those years of being covered in rhinestone. And that's my thought a lot of times when I would see her perform in stilettos with her fake boobies out and her tiny little waist all cinched up.
1: How uncomfortable.
0: I remember thinking, yes, like, can she just wear something comfy for once?
1: Yeah.
0: You know, because she seems like she's constantly made up.
1: But, you know, that's what... When you live
0: in that, her signature.
1: And you grew up in a little house like she did, sleeping with your sisters in the same bed, and them, if I got it right, I think they would pee on each other and stuff.
0: They would pee to keep warm, which is not a great plan because that doesn't stay warm for long.
1: And so when you get a chance to be a rock star or a star like she was and
0: you
1: wear
0: do it
1: those,
0: up.
1: Oh, yeah. And you're happy about it.
0: When she was in 9 to 5 with Jane Fonda and Lily Tomlin, they said we never saw her out of her makeup. We would have like little sleepover nights and laugh and giggle all night, and she'd in the morning full face.
1: Yeah.
0: Never, she said, even we've never seen her without her makeup.
1: Hey.
0: Just the way she was. Also, her beginning on Porter Wagner's show, that syndicated television show back in the 60s, country.
1: I thought she was hitting Porter Wagner.
0: She might have been. I mean, she, in her memoir, we talked about this earlier, she sort of talked about the fact that she hinted that she had an open marriage, that when she was out on the road, she fell in love and she had heartache. And she was a master in not really saying too much.
1: Yeah, you got to read between the lines.
0: But she would say, my heart was broken, but not by Carl, her husband. So there was a lot of songs written, too, that you're like, I wonder what this was about since she's in a happy marriage.
1: God bless her. Why should it be men rock stars that are getting laid on the road?
0: Oh, yeah. Have at it, Dolly.
1: Let her get after it, too.
3: Pretty Miss Dolly Parton.

0: sorry to Eddie Van Halen and Scott Weiland and David Bowie.
1: It was cute that they put her in there. It was cute.
0: We didn't know. They didn't get the tribute that Dolly got here at 98 Rock. Dolly Parton, thank you for such a wonderful, beautiful life that you lived. 80 strong years. And the world will never be the same without you.
1: That's right. As Casey Musgraves said, the world got a little less sparkly today.
0: Oh, man.
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3: Oh, man, what a freaking day. Dolly Parton passed at age 80. We knew she was in bad health. She just kept canceling things. Her husband, Carl, long time, decades long, husband Carl passed away earlier in the year, I think.
4: 50 years together.
3: They had a funny marriage, though, because she, in her book, her memoir, she essentially said she had loves. She had loves of her lives. And she probably slept with some co-stars. She didn't say it outright, but then she'd say, then I'd go home, and Carl and I, we'd walk around on our property, and we just enjoyed each other. And she said she thought Carl, her husband, had not been with anyone but her, she said.
4: Yeah, so do you really feel like she stepped out on him?
3: Yeah, but I think they had an agreement. I think it was sort of an unspoken when you're... I mean, she was gone for all long periods of time doing movies and things. And I think it was sort of understood. I also believe she had tattoos covering her both her arms, like sleeves.
4: And that's why you never see her arms?
3: Yes. She wears gloves. She used to wear gloves.
4: Dolly with sleeves. Tattoo.
3: And ride motorcycles. I think that's why she wore wigs. Like, nobody would really know what she looked like otherwise.
4: Right.
3: And Rosie
4: Although that face is...
3: Roseanne.
4: That face.
3: Barr, I think, met her and revealed that she's covered in tattoos and... You know, you're supposed to keep the secret.
4: I was
3: going to
4: say, if anybody slept with her, they didn't write it in their memoir or they didn't talk on Oprah.
3: Burt Reynolds, maybe, in Best Little Whorehouse.
4: Maybe, but it's not like everybody. Oh, yeah. Everybody knows that they slept together. I don't. I've been around.
3: It was if you give it a goog, you might see it. So here's a little message from Dolly Parton's nephew, Brian Seaver.
5: And Owen's family today announcing the passing of my Aunt Dolly, Rebecca Parton Dean. Sister, sis, Aunt Granny to one generation and Gigi to the next. This video announcement is something Dolly asked of me years ago before I fully absorbed it as a future reality. As her head of security for more than two decades, a role my father Larry held before me, I have imagined the heaviness of this moment but haven't truly felt it until now. It is an honor. An honor that is mixed with absolute pride and great sadness. But sadness lies with us, not with Dolly. Dolly has lived in the light and is in the arms of Jesus, surely met by Carl, her parents, and countless others who have watched her and longed for her to meet them in the heavens. I first went on the road with Dolly as a kid, getting a taste of the road life in the early 1980s. Dolly opened doors not just for me, but for her entire family to reach the potential we didn't even know was possible. Dolly also opened doors for generations of singers, songwriters, musicians, and dreamers from every walk of life and across every continent. By her example, we believed that anything was possible. She never saw a door she couldn't open, and the doors she opened made and changed history. My family and I have shared a lifetime of beautiful memories with Dolly, but so have you. She has always been on your television, your record player, your CD, and on your phone playlist, becoming an extended part of your family, whether you liked it or not. Our family and the team she has entrusted with her legacy will work diligently to ensure her spirit will live with us forever. Dolly was a farmer, just like her daddy. He farmed the soil, she farmed songs and happiness. Oh. Dolly called me and said she wants to rest in a beautiful bed of plush cotton because after a life wearing heavy rhinestones, she finally deserves to be comfortable and have some rest. Rest in peace, Aunt Dolly, Aunt Granny, Gigi. May God bless Dolly Parton, and may God bless you all. She will always love you.
4: You can hear his voice breaking up a little at the end.
3: She will always love you. Yeah.
4: And this past Friday, she told People Magazine, it's not like I haven't been through hard times with my health, but I think because we live in a 24/7 world with social media, everything gets magnified in ways it wasn't years ago. I used to joke that I was the queen of the tabloids, but now I guess I can say I'm the queen of social media. All seriously, though, even though I'm still healing, I'm still working.
3: Yeah, I don't know what she had, and she was just so private. Like I said, I read her memoir. I have a book of all the a bunch of interviews she's done. She has certain stories and jokes that she regurgitated and repeated, but she kept so much. She was really good at keeping things to herself. Wrote a whole book about her life, and you felt like you didn't really know a lot.
4: which I guess is an art. Yes, that's an art form, but it's not like I want to get some substance, but there is mystery.
3: I read a lot of memoirs, and there are books like that just sort of gloss over things, and you're like, wait, you're not going to tell us about the making of the movie, you know, or whatever.
4: And then there's an in-between. You feel dirty when you hear Anthony Kiedis and all of his stories. So.
3: Then he went way too far talking about the teenagers that he was constantly with. Some people tell, like Lisa Marie Presley talks about she was 14, he was 20, Elvis was 26, you know, where you're like, are you guys all reading this?
4: Priscilla, probably.
3: Did I say that? Yeah, sorry, not Lisa Marie. I got into Dolly when I did stand-up, really, it started to come around. I mean, obviously, I remember in the 80s, the little butterfly show she had as a child.
4: My mom loved her, too.
3: Yeah, those shows, the variety show she had.
4: Oh, yeah, it was like once every season.
3: It was cute. Yeah, I remember that. And then when I did stand-up, I always played 9 to 5 as my go-up-to-the-stage music.
4: There you go.
3: And a friend of mine that was older that I used to open for would say, let's get rid of Dolly. Let's sort of do something a little more of the moment. And I'm like, no, nothing beats that beginning, you know, that piano.
4: Oh yeah, that's
3: boom, boom, boom, boom, boom, boom, boom, boom,
4: right,
3: boom, boom. You know, so I was like, I just love going up to that with the horns and everything, and everybody knows it. I just couldn't. I was like, it's just my favorite entrance music.
4: Hey man, that's your walk-up song, like you playing for the Orioles.
3: Yeah.

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0: Thank God.
1: Of the station.
0: I'll let it go. I'll let it go. But I'm just, it's a shock. It's sad. She was 80. And I just didn't think she'd go this fast.
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3: The home of Ravens football.
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0: 98 Rock, you know, you can call me like this fine person. So how do you keep yourself going when you have to go from school right to work?
1: Copious amounts of caffeine.
0: Uh-oh. How much caffeine are we talking here? Like, would the mermaid on the Starbucks cup find you confusing? So how much coffee?
1: In one sitting or throughout the day?
0: Throughout the day, yeah.
1: I don't know. Probably like 4 shots of espresso a day.
0: 4 shots of espresso?
1: Does that sound unreasonable?
0: My God, that's enough caffeine to give you Doc Brown hair. Oh, you got that Back to the Future reference. Wow.
1: I did, yeah.
0: You really are alert.

0: I guess I'm a little bit more of a wordsmith than you, and you host a radio show.
1: Well, I mean, I host and parasite this show, so.
0: It's either or. You got to find the happy balance between the two.
1: I mean, I am imbalanced, but give me and my psychiatrist time. We're working on it.
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It's the Greg B. Harrell Show. We talk about weird music stuff on this show. Sometimes that's music history stuff. Did you know when CDs were new, this is the 1980s, they were seen as rebellious, as new technology often is. 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So what happens during the first broadcast? CD starts to skip. Yeah, still no word on if Benny Hill music played.

You can call the Greg B. Harrell Show, 888-760-1977. Or just click your heels together while saying, there's no show like Greg's, there's no show like Greg's, there's no show like Greg's.

0: 98 Rock. So here's the cool thing. You can actually phone this radio show. Yeah, that rectangle in your pocket that you used to text also makes phone calls.
1: I'm actually trying to start a podcast.
0: You're trying to start a podcast?
1: Yes.
0: About what?
1: Just talking, you know?
0: Well, there's your title. Welcome back to Just Talking, you know? So what will you talk about on your podcast?
1: So I was talking about how, like, jellyfish are, like, equivalent to zombies because they have no brain.
0: Jellyfish are the equivalent to zombies because they have no brain?
1: Yeah, jellyfish, they don't have brains, right?
0: Well, I'd like to hear you say that when the jellyfish is around, but okay.
1: And what else does not have brains?
0: Reality TV fans?
1: Zombies.
0: Oh, zombies. Zombies, yeah, okay.
1: Yeah.
0: So jellyfish are similar to zombies.
1: Yeah, like, that's kind of what I was talking about.
0: Well, you know what? When it comes to jellyfish zombie-based podcasts, this is the best one I've ever heard of.
1: Yes.
0: Yeah.

0: 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The coolest part is that Macaroni and Cheese didn't even need to team up.
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1: What's up? This is Ivan Moody from the one and only Five Finger Death Punch. Let me be the first to welcome you to the Eye of the Storm.

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1: Wednesday morning, Justin Scott and Spiegel. Justin dislocated his shoulder. He's going to the doctor. We'll get a shoulder update. Also, it's a Pitch Bitch Wednesday, 7 o'clock hour. 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And in the 8 o'clock hour, keychains. We're talking about keychains. Are you one of those people with 47 things hanging off your frickin' keys? It's all Wednesday morning. Justin Scott and Spiegel, 98 Rock.

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